0: same-sex relationships. They'll all be wrapped in black mourning ribbons. In finance, the All Ordinaries up 14 points at the open, our dollar 70.05 US.
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0: Darcy Moore says he's got no plans to hand over the Collingwood captaincy. The 30-year-old managed just four games this season before a hamstring injury ended his year. Moore telling Fox Footy, handing over the captaincy is not on his radar.
2: Yeah, not probably specifically at this stage, but I think that sort of another thing that's been great for me as the captain is to see Nick and Braden both as they're sort of trading the captaincy duties, how much they both really blossom this season. It's been incredible to watch.
0: Gold Coast Suns forward Ben King is reportedly set to go back on his word that he saw his future in Queensland. He will nominate Hawthorn as his preferred club next season. The Preston Lions have booked their place in the round of 16 at Soccer's Australian Cup, upsetting defending champions Newcastle 3-2. Fellow A-League club Perth Glory also knocked out. They went down to Queensland's Lions FC. And that's the latest news and sports.
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5: I'm Daniel Brewer with your local news and sport. Western Victorian teachers have rejected the state government's latest pay offer and will strike tomorrow. Justin Mullaly from the Education Union says it will be a 24-hour stoppage.
6: We will stop work for 24 hours right across the state, and we will rally in the city and march to Parliament. It doesn't matter whether you supported the offer that was put to you or whether you rejected it. We all have to stick together.
5: Moynshire residents are being encouraged to get involved in National Tree Day celebrations on Friday. In sport, Hamilton Kangaroos Football Netball Club senior coach Brad Thomas will step down from the role at the end of the 2026 season. That's the latest local news and sport.
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5: Your four-day forecast for Western Victoria, there is a strong wind warning for the west coast. Cloudy with a very high chance of showers, winds northwesterly 15 to 25 kilometres an hour. Tomorrow cloudy with a very high chance of showers, most likely in the late morning and afternoon 10. Friday cloudy with a medium chance of showers, most likely in the evening 13. Saturday cloudy with a very high chance of showers and 14. Hamilton expecting a top of 13, Portland and the coast 14.
4: Harvey Norman Hamilton, your local computer specialists.
5: Right now it's 10 degrees.
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0: This is Tom Elliott.
13: It is 7 past 10. So your reaction to what Jasmine Duff had to say? Look, she's a semi-regular guest on this program. She's an out-and-out socialist. And, I mean, you know, people her age don't actually have living memory of what genuine communism was like in the Soviet Union or China when it was communist, and how it was the world's greatest misery factory. You know, China's only lifted itself out of poverty by adopting Western-style capitalism. That's one thing. The other thing is saying that

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11: It is almost 11 o'clock. Look, Sean rang us a few minutes ago, said he was struggling to prove that he'd sold a motorbike and was therefore still getting slugged with CityLink tolls. I've had a poke around the internet, both on the Vic Roads website and Consumer Affairs Victoria. It looks like even if you sell an unregistered bike that is a bike that doesn't have a roadworthy certificate, you still have to fill out a form and put the VIN number of the bike on it and send that to Vic Roads explaining what has happened. So if that wasn't done, that's why the bike might still be registered in your name, Sean. 133693, mornings at 3aw.com.au. So there's yet another survey out today that says 62% of Australians think immigration into this country is too high. Currently it's 500,000 immigrants per annum. If that's too high, what is the correct number? We'll find out after the news.
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13: 15 degrees in Melbourne, showers developing atop today, 16, 11 o'clock. Good morning. I'm David Armstrong. There are signs of growing unease among MPs about the Allan government's path to November state election. Herald Sun reporting today, Senior Labor Minister Anthony Carbines unleashed an extraordinary tirade against Labor's leadership, including Jacinta Allen, delivering a stinging rebuke on Tuesday at the Labor annual caucus retreat in Ballarat. He warned the party leadership was not doing enough to combat the public perception of corruption in the construction industry. But at this morning's media conference alongside the Premier, Mr. Carbines would not be drawn on the leak.
14: Well, I think you're referring to the caucus conference, and I don't comment on caucus meetings. The Premier has made it clear the government's position on those matters, and I continue to work closely with the Chief Commissioner of Victoria Police to disrupt and dismantle organised crime, and we continue to do that work together.
13: Two men have been arrested over the theft of $500,000 believed to have occurred during the transport of cash to and from ATMs across 11 suburbs. The arrests in Mickleham and Dallas this morning followed a tip-off to police last week. So far, investigators have identified 10 recent incidents of discrepancies in funds following the transportation of cash. A 25-year-old and a 44-year-old will now be interviewed. One Nation leader Pauline Hanson has weighed in on the state of Australia's domestic violence crisis. DV-related deaths have surged over the past decade, the Red Heart movement reporting 38 women have been killed so far this year. When asked about what her party's message was on the domestic violence crisis, Ms Hanson says it's a two-way street.
15: Well, it is wrong, but it's also a two-way street. But I'm not saying that it's just men and women can lose their cool as well. Society is under so much pressure, Gary, than what it used to be, ever has been in the past. And I think today everyone's sitting on a time bomb.
13: A gym owned by a prominent Melbourne bodybuilder has been firebombed overnight. Undefeated Private Lifting Club in Cremorne was set on fire just after 1 o'clock this morning. The gym is owned by Mike Halusi and his wife, whose Jeep was torched in a targeted firebombing outside their home in Prahran last year. It is not clear why the gym was targeted. Well, a judge will today deliver a verdict in a defamation case brought against Aussie star Rebel Wilson. Actress Charlotte McInnes claims Wilson ruined her reputation online, suggesting she dropped a workplace harassment complaint just to protect her career. Lawyer Richard Mitry says the final decision will rely heavily on believability.
16: So there were 3 weeks of witness testimonies in this case, right? It was all really attacking credibility on both sides. A lot of this will depend on who's believed.
13: In finance, the All Ordinaries up 33 points, the dollar higher 70.05 US.
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13: Adelaide coach Matthew Nix is warning of there being a bit of biff when the Crows host Collingwood tomorrow night. It's the first time Isaac Rankin comes up against the Magpies since he was suspended last year for 4 matches for making a homophobic slur. Australia's picked up another gold medal at the Canoe Slalom World Championships in Oklahoma. Jess and Naomi Fox combined with Kate Eckhart to win the women's kayak team's final. Naomi says they love competing in a team format.
18: I think to share these moments and just to be so proud of what we've done and to have those moments in an individual sport where we can collectively push each other and celebrate together is so special.
13: And Portuguese soccer club Sporting CP are reportedly accelerating their pursuit of Nestori Irancuna from English club Watford. That's the latest news and sport.
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20: I'm Daniel Brewer with your local news and sport. Community groups, individuals and not-for-profit organisations across Glenelg Shire are being encouraged to apply for funding through Council's Community Grants Program. Emergency service personnel from across Western Victoria will join thousands of colleagues in Melbourne next month for the AFAC conference. President of Women and Firefighting Australasia, Melinda McDonald, says the conference plays an important role in preparing for future fire seasons.
21: If the last 10 years have taught us anything, it's that regional communities are often on the front line of bushfire, flood, drought, motor vehicle accidents.
20: In sport, Clay Nichols from Portland has been playing with the Vic Country Under-18 Boys team at the AFL National Championships and was awarded the Richard Embleton MVP. That's the latest local news and sport.
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10: Zip tracks, security shutters, awnings, plantation shutters, day-night blinds and motorised blinds at R&D Scott, Grey Street, Hamilton.
12: 3HA weather.
20: Your 4-day forecast for Western Victoria. There is a strong wind warning for the West. west coast. Cloudy with a very high chance of showers. Winds northwesterly, 15 to 25 kilometres an hour. Tomorrow, cloudy with a high chance of showers, most likely through the late morning and afternoon, 10. Friday, cloudy with a medium chance of showers, 13. Saturday, cloudy with a very high chance of showers, 14. Hamilton expecting a top of 13. Portland and the coast, 14.
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20: Currently, it's 11 degrees.
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11: It is 7 past 11. I do want to talk about immigration in a moment. We had a discussion last week with the Institute of Public Affairs. They came out with some numbers saying that immigration, net overseas immigration, is still running at almost 500,000 people per annum, which is not really much of a drop from the last few years, despite the fact that the government has said it will reduce immigration numbers. Pauline Hanson, a month ago on this program, I asked her about the what our immigration total should be per annum. She said 130,000, which is only about a quarter of what it currently is. She at least had a number. The Liberals say that their number, they're not ready to reveal it yet, but it will be lower than Labor's number, whatever Labor's number is. And a survey that we've seen this morning says 62% of Australians say immigration is too high. Anyway, we'll look at that in a moment. Emails are coming in on our flag. It says, why don't we put the Australian coat of arms where the Union Jack is? Look, Barry, I get that, but it's a bit small and fiddly. You know, if you look at the coat of arms, it's quite complicated. It's an emu and a kangaroo and a shield or whatever it is in between them. And that would be complex to stick on a small version.

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3: 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On the colonisation of Australia, Rex says, did you know we could all be speaking French here as the French arrived before Captain Cook but did not settle? Or the Dutch, William Dampier was a Dutch explorer, as was Abel Tasman, I think. So, yes, I mean, look, here's the thing that the sort of socialists and anti-colonialists don't want to acknowledge. Australia was never going to remain uncolonised. Let's just say it had had up until World War II. Well, I can tell you it would have been colonised by Japan. And the indigenous people under a Japanese occupation would have had the worst possible outcome. But it was the British who got here and colonised the place first. It could have been the French. It could have been the Dutch. Could have even been the Spanish if they'd got this far. And I mentioned a survey earlier on in the program saying the age at which you should leave home is now 31. In my day, it was 21. Nikki says, we ethnics, Nikki's words, don't move out until we're married. Didn't you know that a good ethnic girl only leaves home in one of two ways, in a white dress or in a white coffin? It's a bit morbid. Paul, good morning.
4: Yeah, good morning, Tom. The immigration debate's obviously a bit contentious. I think what drives a lot of the heat in it is infrastructure challenges, but also the supply problem with housing.
3: Yes.
4: And it's still, you know, a wonder to me that we've got a supply problem in housing, yet the government keeps employing demand-side measures with new taxes on business and share investments. I don't know how that fixes the housing short supply, but anyway, put that aside. I think, you know, when we look at immigration numbers, we've got to say, well, if it's related to housing, how many houses do we actually need? How many houses can we build per annum? How many houses do we need to close the gap between the number of people who want to buy a house now and can't get one and are sleeping in their cars? And, you know, you've got the gap and then you say, okay, well, based on that, we know how many we can build. It's going to take us 5 years to cover the gap and get back to a situation where supply side's right. In the meantime, we've got a halve immigration to whatever. If it's 250,000 we need, we say we're coming in 125,000 in immigration. And then when we get the housing back in balance, we say, well, we might be able to ramp the immigration back up again.
3: Paul, it's a good point because both the state government here in Victoria and the federal government have a housing target. So I can't remember the specific details, but we're supposed to build, I think it's like in Victoria, 80,000 new houses a year. I think that's the federal government target, which is part of a broader target for the rest of Australia. And instead we're building 50 to 55,000. So already we're behind the eight ball. And, you know, that says to me, and there was nothing in the budget to deal with that. Yes, you know, they're gone after investors. But if investors are mainly buying existing houses, which is true, 90% of housing investment is into existing properties. Whether you shift the needle on, you know, whether, you know, negative gearing and capital gains tax and you have fewer investors and more home buyers, it doesn't actually influence the number of houses, new houses that are built. And I saw nothing in the budget for that. So there's a target in Victoria of building 80,000 homes a year. We're not meeting that target. A logical government would wind back immigration until we do hit the target, which is what you're saying. But again, it sounds like with what Abel Rizvi had to say, it's so haphazard. It's as though we don't bother to plan. Or if we have a plan, we don't really adhere to it. And again, Australia is unusual in that this is one of the few places on earth that can control its immigration. Europe has given up. Right? People flood across the Mediterranean and across the English Channel. No one stops it. America had given up, but Donald Trump appears to have stopped the flood of immigrants across the southern border with Mexico. but most countries in the world just don't do much about it. Australia is surrounded by thousands of kilometres of ocean. We can control the number of people who come here. Now, we had a call earlier on, I think it was from another Paul, about teachers getting gender affirmation leave. Anna, do you know anything about this?
5: I don't know anything specific about the gender affirmation leave, but what I do want to say is that that doesn't mean that public servants get extra leave. It's taken out of the allocation that you get annually. And I think that's like 15 days. So you can use that 15 days.
3: I'm not certain about that. I stand to be corrected, but the one I read for a different part of the public service, you got your annual leave and you got sick leave, and gender affirmation leave, I think, was on top of that.
5: Well, from my perspective, sick leave, my allocation of sick leave, I can take as carer's leave, I can take as adoption leave, but it comes from that one bucket of leave,
3: right,
5: which is a finite amount. I'm not getting extra days on top of my sick leave.
3: Oh, I see. So what you're getting is you're getting another justification for taking the leave.
5: Correct.
3: Yeah, okay.
5: Yeah.
3: And do you work in the public sector?
5: I do.
3: What's the mood like?
5: In what context?
3: Oh, I don't know. You know, what are people thinking about? What are they talking about? Are they worried about where the government's going? That sort of thing.
5: Look, I work in a public sector environment where we're constantly changing, and there is constant, and so that's been driven into everybody's head that this is not a job for life anymore, that there will be restructures or rejigs, and that we need to be more agile, and I'll say that in inverted commas.
3: Right.
5: So I think people that I work with are accustomed to that, and it's beginning to sort of sink in and be accepted. We've cut numbers considerably. I don't know what they are. I don't know.
3: No, that's right. And is the job or the part that you work in, I know you don't want to reveal exactly what it is, but do a lot of people work from home?
5: Yes, they do. They do. And what I would say is that we have a minimum of 3 days a week in the office, and it depends on the culture of the actual individual team. So I've worked in one team where it was a given that you would be in the office 3 days a week, and it was Monday to Wednesday.
3: Okay.
5: And that was accepted, and there would be, there would be reprimands if you called in on the Tuesday and said, I'm not coming in today.
3: Okay, that's interesting, Anna. Thank you. I don't get a lot of public servants calling into the program, and possibly because sometimes I say mean things about them, and I'm genuinely interested in what it is like. I will say this, there's a gym I go to in the CBD. I'll be going there today in an effort to keep my svelte shape, which is a losing battle these days. And on Monday and Friday, you have to get lockers. They're just open for anybody. Or there's some lockers that anybody can use, and there's some where people have their own key. Monday and Friday, you have no problems getting a locker. Tuesday, Wednesday, Thursday, it's often quite hard to find a locker. So the working from home Monday and Friday each week is absolutely entrenched. News headlines now with David Armstrong. David, good morning.
6: Good morning. The news at midday. The story, Werribee Mercy Hospital apologising after an identity mix-up led to police wrongfully declaring a living woman dead. What happened? Medical records for two people were inadvertently merged.
3: Ooh.
6: One of those people then died in the city's west. Both of them were issued death certificates. Both of them were declared dead. Her lawyer is now investigating the privacy breaches. The victim works to untangle her merged medical files. The story's amazing. She turned around and said to Werribee, well, hang on, I'm not dead. I'm me. I'm here. And that's it. You're not our problem.
3: It's like the sketch in the Holy Grail. I'm not dead yet. Yes, you are. You'll be stone dead soon. I will say, though, I have a cousin who has the same first name and surname as my wife.
6: Oh.
3: And every now and then, Apple, like I'm on the bit, the directory where you keep all your addresses, your contacts. It just says, oh, these two must be the same people.
6: Same person.
3: And they're not. And I have to create separate. Now I've had to put a different middle name in for one of them so that Apple doesn't keep saying to me, I'm sure these two Elise Elliotts must be the same person.
6: Same person.
3: And my wife once went to a shop and they said, oh, have you got an account with her? She goes, I think so. And she gave her name. I said, oh, yes, here you are. And then they read out the address and they said, oh, I think that's my husband's cousin, but it's a problem.
6: It happens, though. You can imagine it happening. Anthony Carbines, who was on the front page of the newspaper today, reportedly, having a bit of a to-do at the Labor Party caucus getaway at Ballarat, he had to stand there next to the Premier today and said, I do not comment on caucus confidentiality and the like. I continue to work closely with it. He said all the right words, but I think the word to describe him was he was sheepish.
3: Well, maybe, but he also has a very big job being the police minister, a job I might add he is not doing particularly well at, and he should be focusing on that.
6: 15-year-old girl hit by a car outside MLC this morning. I think she's okay. I've taken to hospital. Driver stopped at the scene. And in sport, this was so sad. Madeleine McCann's little brother will swim for Scotland at the Commonwealth Games in Glasgow. 21-year-old Sean McCann. He's a good swimmer. He's in three or four events. He was two when Madeleine McCann was abducted while the family was holidaying in Portugal in 2007. Gee, time flies, doesn't it? Go quickly. That's all there at midday.
3: Thank you, David. 1-3-6-9-3. Mornings at 3aw.com.au. In a moment, more of your calls and your emails. I want to get back to an issue I raised at the start of the program. I think the era of the printed newspaper, in particular The Age and its stablemate, the Sydney Morning Herald, is rapidly drawing to a close. Nine Publishing, which owns and runs The Age, has said that it's axing 30 more jobs. It's all in the print side of the paper. And they've stated they want to focus on the digital transformation instead. So if you like reading an actual newspaper, maybe at a cafe or something, enjoy it while you still can. At 25 to 12.
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9: He sets it up for Rakin. Rumbles to centre forward. Two bounces. It'll be a great goal.
2: 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This Thursday, thanks to Taylor Motors on 3HA. Here at 3H
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3: So it was announced yesterday that Nine's publishing division, which owns The Age and the Sydney Morning Herald, says it will make 30 roles redundant at its metropolitan mastheads and print operations as it restructures and places more emphasis on digital news production. I think all that is code for if you enjoy reading a printed newspaper, enjoy it while you can, because such papers are not long for this world. Ellen, good morning.
16: Good morning, Tom. I'm wondering if you can answer a question that I have. When they're talking about the number of new houses that are being built, are they actually counting the houses that are being built where they've ripped down a perfectly good house?
3: Yes.
16: Replace it with another?
3: It's a very good question, Ellen. And in fact, when the state figures for Victoria came out for the financial year just finished, that ended on June the 30th, the figures said we'd built about 55,000 houses, but we'd knocked down about 8,000. So really the net gain was only 47,000 houses.
16: Thank you.
3: Yeah, but you're right. They usually just focus on the new ones that are built, and they don't always look at the fact that old ones have been knocked down. All right, so look, to be honest, I'm surprised printed newspapers have lasted as long as they have, and I think the end is nigh, judging by this announcement from Nine Publishing yesterday, which owns and publishes The Age and the Sydney Morning Herald and the Financial Review. Our next guest is a respected media ethics expert, former assistant editor at both the Sydney Morning Herald and The Age, Dennis Mueller. Good morning.
19: Good morning, Tom.
3: Well, look, I remember when The Age went tabloid about, I think it was 15 years ago. You know, I know that was so they could get someone else to print it and get rid of their own printing operations, which is out near Tullamarine Airport. But this announcement last night that 30 more roles will be made redundant, they're at The Age and the Sydney Morning Herald, they're on the print operations, and the emphasis is now on digital news production. Does that mean it's not long before The Age stops being printed in paper form?
19: I think it's a way off, Tom. I mean, I think the pathway is pretty obvious, but you know, we've been writing off newspapers for a long time, ever since the internet came along, you know, and it hasn't happened yet. They've proved to be pretty durable and pretty adaptable. I mean, the big change happened really 20 years ago when Facebook introduced its news feed and Twitter came along. We all thought then this is the end of the world. But they have adapted. But this time, it's a much bigger attack, I think. This is the attack of artificial intelligence, and that's at the center of all of this. In fact, Tori Maguire, who's the head of the Nine publishing division, she said as much. She said, this is really all about AI, and that's going to have, I think, a bigger impact than even the internet had on newspapers. So, you know, it's all heading in the same direction, but I think it's a way off.
3: So when you talk about AI, do you mean that a lot of articles might soon be written by AI rather than by people?
19: That's the real worry. Now, I don't think that's going to happen on a huge scale at well-run organisations like The Age and Sydney Morning Herald. I think there will continue to be a use of AI, but it will be under human supervision, we hope. But this when Tori Maguire talks about evolution, you know, I worry that that's code for the greater use of AI in actual news production. They're using it now as a kind of an investigative tool. So if you want to know something pretty quickly, you can ask AI and Google produce the AI overview at the top. And it's kind of save your time. So long as you can check and verify what the AI is telling you independently, because AIs can tell you an awful lot of rubbish. And so you've just got to make sure that you've got processes in place to make sure that, you know, you check it, you have a human being checking it, and you also declare to your audience when AI has produced something. So, it's a problem.
3: Because I don't use AI much because I find it is as wrong as often as it is right. And so I prefer to actually search websites, which I think are being written by people, although who would know these days. And I'll just put that to one side. I mean, I don't know if you ever worked with any of the News Corp papers, but, you know, they run a lot of regional newspapers and so forth, and people say, oh, Rupert Murdoch has too much influence. But, see, Rupert Murdoch, and I've only met him once, says, you know, he loves newspapers. And I worry, and he's in his 90s now, when he eventually dies, I have a feeling that a lot of News Corp titles, which probably don't make money, will simply shut down. Your thoughts on that?
19: That's possible. I mean, News Corp have embraced AI on a very large scale in their regional areas. I mean, we know from what journalists working for News Corp have said that at least 3,000 stories, this is a couple of years ago now, at least 3,000 stories in regional papers run by News Corp have been produced by AI. And we know, again, from what the journalists in there are telling us, that they're now introducing an AI sort of sub-editing tool called Story Cutter. So they're embracing AI in a very big way. But you're right. The problem is that AI doesn't know how to say, I don't know. Mm. It'll produce an answer to your question. Whether the answer is right or not is a toss-up. So you've got to make sure you can verify it independently, and that's the worry.
3: All right. Now, final question. It's to do more with people's reading habits. I'm 58, turning 59 in a few months, and I grew up at a time when newspapers were all there was in terms of daily. Well, yeah, there was radio and TV as well, but everybody read the newspaper. Younger people don't. I mean, they just don't. I've got producers in their 20s. They don't read the physical papers at all. Will the end of newspapers come when we end up with a generation that simply never developed the habit of reading a physical newspaper?
19: I think that's a pretty strong proposition. There is an aesthetic, you know, to reading a paper or reading a book. There's a sort of a tactile aesthetic, you know. There's also a visual aesthetic to doing it. And I know that sounds a bit sort of airy-fairy, but really I think that's real. Why do people still buy books and not just read on Kindle? Why do people still buy newspapers when they can get the stuff online? And I think it's partly because, certainly where newspapers are concerned, they organise and prioritise the news and display it in a way that online does not. I mean, yes, you can have a newspaper online, but it doesn't kind of organise and prioritise the news and tell you what's more important and what's less important without you having to put any intellectual effort in. And I think there's those, both those sort of cognitive and also those aesthetic aspects of newspapers and books, which, you know, are not unimportant.
3: Well, they're not, but if the younger generation doesn't pick up on that aesthetic, that could be the end of both books and newspapers. Look, thank you for your time. Dennis Mueller there. He's now a media ethics expert, former associate editor at The Age. But I mean that. It's very rare to see younger people reading a newspaper, and it's a bit like watching free-to-air TV. They just, most of them, do not do it. 133693 at 14 to 12.
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3: Got an email here from Pat. She says, I don't want to sound school mom-ish, but the T in fait accompli is silent. No, that's not true, Pat. In French, if the last letter in the word is a consonant and the start of the next word is a vowel, you do pronounce it. So if you just said fait by itself, it's F-A-I-T, fait, you don't pronounce the T. If you say fait accompli, you do pronounce it because the consonant links onto the vowel at the start of the next word. Year eight, year nine French. It's about all I remember from that. And on immigration, Ian says the 500,000 figure was nonsense. We can't control how many people leave, so it's difficult to put a fixed number on net immigration. Yeah, but Ian, you could have a decent estimation. You could look at the data and you would see that the number of people arriving and leaving in most years, you know, averages this. And so you could, you know, no one's saying we have an exact figure that comes, you know, net figure of immigrants that comes in each year. But at the moment, as Abel Rizvi said, we basically don't do any planning for immigration. And that's the reason that our housing market is in a mess. Weather now for Roth Newton, their 20 to 30% off sale is on now. 20 to 30% off Lazy Boy, IMG and Australian made. It's still a cold day, currently 15 degrees. Our forecast top, just 16. David, good morning. Hello, David.
6: Morning.
3: Yes, go ahead.
6: G'day, Tom. Tom, my comments in relation to the newspapers of today, I was an avid reader of newspapers all the time, but I've gone right away from them. The print on them is so fine these days. I'm sure there's a scheme plan to obviously take newspapers out in the future, and they're helping that by making them unreadable by certainly the older generation, trying to read them. And yet I compare them to the Harvey Norman advertisements and the JB Hi-Fi advertisements. Very clear, nice dark print, and no trouble reading them with or without glasses.
3: Yeah, that's a good point, David. And I must say, I mainly read books on a Kindle, like an electric book or electronic book reader or so forth. And one of the great things about it is as your eyes age, you can just make the font a little bit bigger. And I've looked into old books that I own, and seriously, I'd struggle to read them these days without getting a headache. I mean, the font used is so small. So I take your point, and when you've got something to sell like Harvey Norman, you make it big, you make it loud, you make it brash. JB Hi-Fi does that as well, because that's how you might get a sale. Remember JB Hi-Fi back in the old days? They'd have a smashed window on their TV ads. That worked. Two bottles of Deportly handcrafted Heathcote Shiraz coming your way, David. It is not far away from the midday news. Following that, of course, Afternoons starring Tony Moclair. Tony, good morning.
7: Medical mistaken identity. Neil Mitchell alerted us to a story on the ABC website about a woman who was told that she was dead.
3: Yeah, we just heard about her. This. Well, someone else with the same name died, and now they're both dead.
7: So,
3: well, they're not dead. One of them isn't dead.
7: Yeah. Okay. So we want to know if that has happened to you. Of course, your father had a case of mistaken identity with my, sadly, former brother-in-law who passed on.
3: Well, in that, your late brother-in-law was the spitting image of my dad, albeit about 30 years younger than him.
7: Remarkable. Okay, so anyway, Sabina Reid will be back. She wants to know what gives you purpose. Do you remember the movie The Jerk, Tom?
3: I do.
7: Yeah, he had a special purpose, but we don't mean that.
3: Yeah, for me, I had a teacher at school who made us watch the training montage and the fight scene from Rocky One over and over and over again. And we thought it was real, like we weren't quite sure.
7: Yeah.
3: And he just said that this will motivate you in life. It will give you purpose.
7: And it did. I can see that it has. Lucy Locum will be in and they'll be motoring with Paul Gover. I'll also be speaking to Paul Harris about the Odyssey.
3: All right, Tony Moclair there. Afternoon, straight after the midday news. Joe, good morning.
8: Good morning, Tom. You got all the issues this morning, haven't you?
3: Well, yeah, it's been a busy program. There's a lot happening, yes.
8: Yeah, I'm on immigration. Now, we're all lucky to be able to emigrate and get a place here in this beautiful country. But the issue is the people who emigrate at a later age don't contribute to... They don't get to contribute to the full value for a pension. I mean, I've been working since I was 14, and people arrive here at say 40 years of age. They contribute 20 years' worth of taxation.
3: Yeah, that's a good point, Joe. I don't know what the rules are about eligibility for the pension, like how long you have to have lived here for, but I might have a look at that, actually, because that's an interesting one. Of course, we could do what they do in New Zealand. They just give everybody the pension the moment you turn 67. You can be a billionaire or a pauper. Everybody there gets the age pension at 5 to 12.
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3: We are coming up to midday. That means this show is over for yet another day. But fear not, you've got news in a moment with Jordan Tunbridge. And following that, afternoon starring Tony Moclair. In the running for the weekly Word of the Street prize is Bill, who rang us earlier on the program about an illegal commercial rubbish dumping case occurring in Diggers Rest. We are checking that out. Thank you, Bill. 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And if you win that in 2 days' time, that's Friday, you'll automatically be in the running for our fabulous yearly prize, 60 grand towards a Mercedes of your choice, thanks to our great friends at Mercedes-Benz Brighton. Enjoy your afternoon. I'll talk with you again tomorrow morning at 8:30. Bye for now.
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17: -15 degrees in Melbourne, shower or two tomorrow, a top of 12. It's 12 midday. Good afternoon, I'm Jordan Tunbridge. Two men have been arrested over the alleged theft of $500,000 of ATM cash across Melbourne. Madeline Burke reports.
18: The arrests in Mickleham and Dallas early this morning follow a tip-off to police last week. The alleged cash-skimming scheme was targeting transportation of cash to and from machines across 11 Melbourne suburbs. So far, investigators have identified 10 recent incidents of discrepancies in funds following the transportation of cash between April and July. A 25-year-old man and a 44-year-old man remain in custody and will be interviewed. Madeline Burke, Melbourne.
17: Energy experts warn Aussies could be hit with fuel rationing measures as early as September. It comes as the US State Department issues a worldwide alert warning there is a potential for unforeseen escalation in its war with Iran. Analysts now fear that global oil prices could push higher if the Strait of Hormuz remains shut. During a fiery exchange with a reporter, President Trump has defended his administration's military strategy.
19: Is the plan to just keep bombing until they give up? There are no signs.
20: Why, do you know something that I don't know?
19: Well, they continue to attack our allies.
20: You don't know what the dialogue is behind the scenes that they want to meet desperately to try and end it because they're getting decimated. You don't know anything.
17: Teachers claim they have the public's full support in calling a strike tomorrow as their pay dispute with the state government drags on. The mass walkout comes after the latest pay offer was rejected. Premier Jacinda Allen urging the union to keep negotiating to get a deal done.
21: This is a disappointing outcome, and when you look at the vote, it was very close. Remaining at the negotiating table is the way to get this deal done and not have disruption for students' education, not have parents having to work out their arrangements for tomorrow that are disruptive. So let's get back to the negotiating table.
17: Barnaby Joyce has sidestepped questions on domestic violence. The One Nation MP was asked whether he would lead the charge in advocating for men's education and ownership of the issue. Mr. Joyce says blokes who lose their bottle have no style.
22: You know, be attracted to people who can handle pressure, and style is not losing your mind with other human beings. And it starts in the traffic. You know, be cool.
17: A gym in Cremorne has become the latest Melbourne business to be torched by arsonists. Police say offenders forced their way into undefeated private lifting club on Church Street around 1 this morning. Firefighters arrived to find multiple ignition points inside. The gym is owned by prominent Melbourne bodybuilder Mike Halusi and his wife, whose Jeep was torched in a targeted firebombing outside their home in Paran last year. A 15-year-old girl has been taken to hospital after she was hit by a car outside Methodist Ladies College in Kew. It's believed the girl was attempting to cross Barkers Road near Searcombe Grove early yesterday morning when she was struck by a vehicle. A new work-from-home trend, micro-shifting, is shaking up the traditional 9-to-5. Staff are increasingly opting for short, burst-style work hours to balance their personal lives, with some willing to take a pay cut for it. Employment expert Roxanne Calder says the move to flexible hours was bound to happen.
0: Micro-shifting, it was inevitable with hybrid working and working from home. So micro-shifting is basically where we split our workday to accommodate any of our home responsibilities or caring responsibilities.
17: Finance, the All Ordinaries up 19 points, one Australian dollar trading at 70.05 US cents.
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17: Melbourne vice captain Jack Viney has returned to training in a huge boost for the side. Viney is yet to play this year after dealing with back and Achilles injuries. Well, both Adelaide and Collingwood are promising a fiery clash when the two sides play tomorrow night. It's the first time Isaac Rankin has faced the Pies since receiving a four-week ban for a homophobic slur last year. Crows coach Matthew Nix is talking up the clash and the chance of a biff between the two teams.
4: Thursday night will be a reasonably exciting game. You know, whether that's on the scoreboard or whether that's just a little bit of enthusiasm and a little bit of biff, we'll see where it ends up.
17: It's 12:05. Well, $15,000 worth of Pokemon cards have been stolen from a shop in Moonee Ponds. Two men ransacked Mind Games early on Monday morning after using a crowbar to force entry to the shop. They stole a number of the lucrative trading cards as well as popular One Piece branded stock. The game store was previously targeted by thieves in April last year. State and territory representatives are meeting with federal government counterparts ahead of next week's test of the new emergency warning system. All mobile phones across the country will send the loud alert tone on Monday as officials assess whether AusAlert is ready to be rolled out. Federal Emergency Management Minister Christy McBain says they'll be running the old system along with the new one over summer to ensure no one misses out on potentially life-saving information.
5: The two systems will continue to run alongside each other. We know that states and territories will continue to use emergency alert for this high-risk weather season. We are continuing, obviously, to test AusAlert, the national test coming up, obviously, next week.
17: The UK's new Prime Minister has hosted his first cabinet meeting.
6: We need to every day think, well, what can we do just to take that little bit of pressure off people's shoulders, just to give them that little extra sense that help is coming.
17: In his first full day in office, Andy Burnham sacked Keir Starmer allies and vowed to move much of the government functions north to Manchester. Madeleine McCann's little brother will swim for Scotland at the Commonwealth Games in Glasgow. 21-year-old Sean McCann will swim the 400 metres, 800 metres and 1500 freestyle events. He was two when his older sister was abducted while the family was holidaying in Portugal in 2007. Returning to sport, Portuguese club Sporting CP are reportedly accelerating their pursuit of Nestori Irinkunda from English club Watford. The offer for the Socceroos star reportedly more than $32 million. And the Preston Lions have booked their place in the round of 16 at Soccer's Australia Cup, upsetting defending champions Newcastle 3-2. That's the latest news and sport.
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26: I'm Daniel Brewer with your local news and sport. Western Victorian teachers have rejected the state government's latest pay offer and will strike tomorrow. Justin Mullaly from the Education Union says it will be a 24-hour stoppage.
30: We will stop work for 24 hours right across the state, and we will rally in the city and march to Parliament. It doesn't matter whether you supported the offer that was put to you or whether you rejected it. We all have to stick together.
26: Moyenshire residents are being encouraged to get involved in National Tree Day celebrations on Friday. In sport, Hamilton Kangaroos Football Netball Club senior coach Brad Thomas will step down from the role at the end of the 2026 season. That's the latest local news and sport.
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8: This is Country Today with me, Libby Price. Welcome to the program. Today, the wildlife ecologist who's dedicated his career to studying dingoes, Dr. Ben Allen, has just released a report called Myths, Furfies and Red Herrings Associated with Dingoes. And it's not great news for farmers.
9: For better or for worse, one of the things that dingoes are famous for is what we call surplus killing. They just like to kill them and they can't help themselves. So the best management strategy is just to keep them far apart from each other. Dingoes and sheep just can't live together. You'll have one or the other, but you can't have both.
8: You'll also hear from the farmer who's developed Worm Risk. It's a mapping tool that predicts parasite outbreaks

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3: To the Weather Bureau now, and we're speaking with Kate Doyle. Kate, there's a change making its way through the state today, is there?
4: Yes, that is the story. So after some very settled days over the last week, we've got a cold front and some associated troughs pushing their way across Victoria as we go through today. Showers extending from the west as we make our way through the day. Totals expected to be relatively light. We could see a few snow flurries developing around 1,200 metres along the Alps as we get through later today, but then lowering down to around 800 to 900 metres as we get into Thursday. So the potential for some dustings around the Grampians, etc., as we get into tomorrow. Also the possibility of some small hail on the way for the southwest in particular and our other coastal regions as we get late tonight and into tomorrow, which is when we are expecting the cold air to really start pushing its way up across Victoria. So some cooler temperatures by the time we get into tomorrow, being the main story there, and then some follow-up showers easing though as we go through Thursday, and then a little bit of a lull on Friday. Still the potential for some showers around, particularly in our more coastal parts and up in the Alps, but a little bit of a lull before we see another little bit of a pulse making its way through on Saturday. So the potential for some drizzly on again, off again kind of weather south of the divide for the next few days. Otherwise, further north, less likely to see the heavier totals after today, but certainly still the potential for a little bit of a drizzle or two making its way through. But back to today, focusing on the present, Warrnambool today, we're expecting a top of 13 degrees, Portland expecting a top of 14. Horsham expecting a top of 15 degrees today. Mill also expecting a top of 15. Swan Hill, we're expecting a top of 17 degrees today. Mildura, a balmy top of 19. Echuca, a top of 15. Wangaratta, a top of 16 degrees today. Sale, a top of 17. And Lakes Entrance expecting a top of 18. But the thing to note with the temperatures, we are expecting a drop into tomorrow. So tomorrow's daytime temperatures expected to be several degrees cooler than today. So please make a note of that when you're planning your outfits for tomorrow.
3: Thank you very much, Kate. That was Kate Doyle from the Weather Bureau.
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5: Good afternoon, I'm Gabriel Hodson. Experts warn a parasite inflicting diarrhoea on hundreds of people in 30 US states is at risk of going under the radar if it spreads to Australia. Authorities are investigating shredded iceberg lettuce grown in Mexico and served at US Taco Bell restaurants as a possible source of the outbreak of cyclospora. The microscopic parasite can contaminate food that's come into contact with human feces, especially when produce is irrigated or washed with contaminated water. Scientists say the risk of the parasite getting here via imported produce or an infected traveller shouldn't be downplayed. More energy pain is on the way, with the latest closure of the Strait of Hormuz threatening a new global oil shock. Global oil prices cracked $90 a barrel this week. That's a 15% jump since hostilities reignited. Head of energy research at MST, Saul Kavonic, says fuel rationing could kick in as early as September.
6: We've been living off the oil market credit card where we've been drawing down our commercial strategic stocks. We now have over a billion barrels less around the world than we did before the war began. Drawing on that credit card can only do that for so much longer. I think probably several more weeks before we have to see more demand drop around the world.
5: Sheep, meat and wool farmers are feeling the most confident since at least 2022, with the best results ever recorded in the National Sheep Producers Intention Survey. Emiliano Diaz from Meat and Livestock Australia says good wool and lamb prices are creating a positive picture for the future.
7: I think it's really nice to see the wool and the meat industry now in a positive territory for producers to be very positive on the industry as a whole thing, and that will translate into an expansion on the flock, and hopefully the weather also help on that and they are able to actually do the expansion in the next 12 months.
5: Rebecca Reardon has been elected as the new president of the New South Wales Farmers Association. She has over 20 years in leadership roles for agribusiness companies, specialising in supply chain and domestic commodity marketing in grains and fertilisers. The Crisafulli government is spruiking its primary producer productivity loans, saying they've had an almost sevenfold economic benefit to country Queensland. It says every $1 million loan, for example, has, on average, supported $6.7 million in regional economic activity over the life of a typical loan. Monash University researchers have found microbes in mine tailings in the Flinders Ranges, which can ingest incredibly toxic substances and turn them into safe nanoparticles. It gives hope to landholders plagued by tailings and other toxic waste. Professor Joël Bruget says it can happen relatively quickly.
8: When they do things, it's in hours or minutes. So we're doing some tests at the moment in the lab, feeding different types of microbes that we extracted from those soils and feeding them different source of uranium and different source of phosphorus. And basically in a day, you have a lot of the uranium already put into solution.
5: The Queensland Conservation Council wants the federal government to intervene in a proposed expansion for Dreamworld, which would destroy koala habitat. It says the planned land clearing should be in line with nature laws. And Barnaby Joyce says he's incredibly sorry for an outburst during a live TV interview when answering questions about Pauline Hanson. The New England MP is seen screaming, "Sit down," to his staffy border collie Cross. Joyce has told Nine Stella had been interrupting.
9: And I'm not on the balls of my toes. I'm not playing the good shots. So I'm getting a little bit angry. Then I'm getting really angry. And then I I verbally assaulted the dog.
5: This is National Rural News.
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4: The Australian share market is climbing by 0.5% on Wednesday morning following a strong session on Wall Street. A more than 2% jump in the materials sector is helping to offset losses across seven of the other sectors. BHP is providing the most support, surging by almost 3.5%, while Rio Tinto, South32 and Fortescue are also strong performers, partly thanks to copper hitting its highest level in more than 6 weeks on the back of firm demand from top consumer China. Elsewhere, energy is lifting after oil prices jumped 2% to $90 a barrel and gold was up 1.5% overnight, which is leading Aussie gold miners higher in early trade. Finally, the Australian dollar is buying 70 US cents. This is Laura Besserati from ComSec.
5: On Country Today, we're frequently talking about wild dogs and how they're killing livestock, mainly sheep, in various areas across Victoria and New South Wales. Well, a wildlife ecologist with the consultancy EcoSure, Dr. Ben Allen, has just released a report titled Myths, Furfies and Red Herrings Associated with Dingo Ecology and Management. So, Ben, when is a dingo a wild dog or vice versa?
6: It's a very good question. It's actually one of the myths and furfies that we bring up in this report, and then which really just describes about 15 different issues that are your common hot button issues for dingoes. All the things that you'll read or hear about if you're on media or social media, and that's one of them. What is a dog? What is a dingo? What's the distinction? I used to joke with people that the best way to tell is with a dip test, which is you lift their tail and put your finger in and then smell, and that's how you'll tell the difference. In other words, it's very difficult to tell. You know, there's really very we're splitting hairs when it comes down to things. Now, you can tell the differences with genetics, of course, like there are differences. And there are very big sort of ecological differences between like wild dogs or your dog and a dingo. There's big differences there. But for practical purposes, when it comes to managing them, there's really very little in it. And that's why we sort of describe it as a kind of a thing that you'd almost waste your time on talking about that kind of stuff, because from a management point of view, it doesn't really make a lot of difference.
5: Okay, let's go through some of the other myths. Dingoes are dogs. They're not dogs?
6: Well, this is the thing that we point out here. It's, you know, somewhere between a chihuahua and a wolf is a dingo. And where you draw that line is up to whoever's drawing the line. So sometimes they lean a lot more towards the wolf end, and other times they lean a lot more towards the chihuahua end. But from a management point of view, if you're picture yourself as a lamb manager, there's an animal eating your sheep, you look down the barrel of a gun or you've got them in a trap, are you deciding then at that point, you know, how dingo is this dingo? Not really. And that's because we're managing them for their impacts and where they are and what they're doing, not really what their genetics are or what they look like.
5: Are they a threatened species?
6: No. But you can make them into one if you like. Like you can contrive it and sort of fabricate a threatened status if you want to, and others have done that. But for all intensive purposes, no, they're not a threatened species. They're distributed across about 85% of the country. They're growing in most areas, like moving into those areas where they're formerly kept out of. Maybe inside cluster fences, you're kind of getting rid of them. So you might say within this cluster fence, it's threatened because they're trying to take them out on the inside of those. But at a species level, they're across the whole entire continent, and there's just as many or more now as there's ever been.
5: What about that they suppress foxes and feral cats?
6: This is one of my personal favourites. They don't, is the short answer. And the reason for that's really quite simple. There's just no data on that. There's a lot of thoughts or ideas or suggestions or things that look like that, But if you're looking for data on do dingoes suppress foxes and cats, you first need to have a study that goes out there more than once. You know, if I was trying to produce a graph that said foxes went up when I took dingoes out, well, I need to actually measure my dingoes going out and then measure my foxes going up. And that takes at least two visits. And most of the science on this stuff is just a single visit. They've got no idea if dogs went up or down. Unfortunately, whilst there's a lot of interest in that subject, the science just isn't there. And it's not an exaggeration to say, I'm not being hyperbolic when I say there is not a single study, not one, that has shown an increase in foxes or cats in response to a decrease in dingoes. Not one. It's just hype. And the studies that are there that do measure that stuff show that it doesn't happen. So in places where we've got large cluster fenced areas where they've eradicated dingoes on the inside of those cluster fences and held them at no dingoes or close to zero for many years, we do not see an increase in foxes or cats in those areas. It just doesn't happen. It's a myth.
5: Well, let's get right down to tin tacks then. What do you say to sheep producers in various parts of Victoria and New South Wales that are having ongoing dingo attacks, and they seem to be not just for something to eat, they can actually kill quite a few sheep or lambs in one night?
6: Yeah, we didn't, in this report here, we didn't investigate or touch on any of these main sort of impact issues because it was kind of outside the scope of what we were doing. In this one, we were just trying to summarise the status of knowledge on a bunch of sort of hot button issues with dingoes and wild dogs. And the issue that you're talking about is not one of the things we addressed in that paper, but you're quite right. Dingoes and sheep just don't mix. They don't get along. They'll never get along. A three-legged dog with his eyes closed can kill a sheep. It's not difficult. And unfortunately, for better or for worse, one of the things that dingoes are famous for is what we call surplus killing. The fox in the hen house is a good example, and a dingo in a sheep paddock is another one. They just like to kill them, and they can't help themselves. So the best management strategy is just to keep them far apart from each other.
5: So you don't say that they should be killed? They should have lethal control?
6: No, that wasn't something that we should... That's not something that was in this report. It's a fascinating subject, so I'm more than happy to talk about, but it wasn't in this report. If you're a sheep producer and you've got dingoes or wild dogs in your neighbourhood, it's bad news. It's not good. You need to separate them. Dingoes and sheep can't live together. Dingoes and cattle can live together under the right circumstances, but dingoes and sheep just can't live together. You need, you'll have one or the other, but you can't have both.
5: Do you consider them to be a native animal?
6: That is one of the things we talked about in here. It's quite obvious from an evolutionary perspective that dingoes are not native. They didn't come from Australia or evolve in Australia. They're a dog that come from Southeast Asia or Eurasia. So in evolutionary terms, no, they're not native. But they have been here for a very long time, and they've got their fingers in every little ecological pie. So they're very much part of Australia's ecological systems and processes. And so from a management point of view, you would treat them as though they're an animal that's a key part of the environment. So you might think of them or treat them as a native animal. But we describe this as one of these sort of red herrings that we can kind of get caught up on whether they're native or non-native. But for all practical purposes, doesn't really matter. It's, again, not something that makes much of a difference to the way you would manage them on ground.
5: It's really interesting. Thank you so much for speaking to us.
6: Oh, not a problem at all. I'd encourage anybody who's interested to go online. It's written in a way that's quite simple, and it'll touch on a whole bunch of things that they would have heard about through the Centre for Invasive Species Solutions website.
5: Wildlife ecologist Dr. Ben Allen. This is Country Today.
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5: As sheep farmers know only too well, parasitic worms cost the industry over $600 million every year. An issue Central Victorian farmer Rebecca Farnell set out to improve. After spending 2.5 years collecting sheep manure for research, she developed Worm Risk, a mapping tool that predicts and prevents parasite outbreaks before they reach their flocks. Her work recently earned her first place in the Lamex Coles Trailblazers program. She spoke with Jade Egan.
24: I did fall into the trap of researching parasitology, which is basically internal parasites. I originally started in the horses, and then my primary supervisor, Dr. Sarah Preston, she had a project running. She goes, I think I'd really like you to come across and work in sheep. And then from there, I pretty much fell in love with it. And it's been part of my life for the last 2.5 years.
25: You run a sheep farm. I'm sure you were well versed in just how big of a problem worms are for sheep. How expensive is it?
24: It has quite a large impact. The last report in 2022 reported over $600 million per year to Australia. So it has quite a large cost burden. But in the report they reported on, it was production loss, treatment, management and control, but doesn't actually factor in the labour costs associated as well. And it's quite a lot of hard work to manage worms, like getting your sheep in, drafting them and drenching them. So it's a very, very expensive practice.
25: And how did you go about doing your research and collecting the data? I understand it was 30 kilograms of sheep manure. Is that right?
24: Yes. So it's come through a number of ways as it just forms part of my PhD as well. So we have been going out and we've collected 100 samples every season for the last 2.5 years up at the Central Victorian Livestock Exchange sale yard. And then as well, I've got some farmers, very lucky to have them. They send in samples every month and we're looking at tracking the species level on their farm as well. And then on top of that, I get quite a few people sending in samples from time to time as well. If they're worried they've got barber's pole worm infection, we're able to test them and tell them about that as well. I think the biggest issue is there's very much a lack of testing to the species level. So really figuring out which worms are infecting the sheep. And the biggest problem is Barber's pole worm. And historically, it's been reported to come down and cause occasional infections depending on climate and then going away. So ideally with worm risk, we can look at the patterns of where Barber's pole is and the linked climate conditions, and then hopefully provide producers out there and vets and consultants as well with an understanding of what weather conditions might cause a spike of infections, how common infections actually are in Victoria. So that's very much what we're trying to figure out and see if it's actually permanently down in Victoria at the moment.
25: Is it a larger problem here in Victoria than elsewhere in the country?
24: So in the more northern tropical, so it's more a tropical, subtropical internal worm causing infections, there are concerns like with the changes in climate conditions and conditions becoming a little bit warmer and a bit wetter as well, that conditions are more favourable. And then on top of that, you've got stock movement moving from the north down as well. So it's definitely a larger, more common issue up in the northern areas, such as Queensland. But I've spoken to a lot of farmers and they is seeming to be more common in Victoria. So that's something we'll be able to figure out as part of what I'm researching.
25: So you've developed worm risk. How does it work and when will farmers be able to use it?
24: So it's not yet launched, but we'll be launching in the near future. So obviously we need the samples to feed the data into basically a model, and then we can train this model to understand what the patterns might be depending on climate conditions. And that way it can use that and then future weather conditions and climate conditions, and we can have an understanding of what increased or decreased infections might occur. And hopefully that provides producers with a bit of an understanding of, you know, in 6 weeks' time, it's going to be, you know, a high risk for Barber's pole. So it's best that you check or you treat, or if it's going to be low risk, then, you know, you might just check, but you might not have to reach for those drenches. So really preventing the development of anthelmintic or drug resistance with those worms and making sure those chemicals can last into the future when we really need them.
5: Rebecca Farnell, who's developed Worm Risk, a mapping tool that predicts and prevents parasite outbreaks, speaking with Country Today's Jade Egan. Next, we'll take a look at cotton production and just half the plantings this season compared to 2 years ago.
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0: The Portland Memorial Bowls Club is turning up the volume with their massive karaoke competition, kicking off on Friday, August 7th, with a spectacular grand final running on August 28th. 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
5: Let's head to the Riverina now. And cotton production's expanded dramatically there over the last two decades, transforming it from a region historically dominated by rice, grains and livestock into one of Australia's premier cotton-producing hubs. Today, the Southern Valleys, as they're called, account for 15 to 20% of Australia's total cotton crop. But there may be challenges ahead, with just half the plantings in Australia this season compared to 2 years ago. Gabriel Hodson spoke with Cotton Australia CEO Adam Kay.
11: The biggest issue, I think, is always the availability of irrigation water and demonstrating to people that we're using it efficiently and effectively, and continually improving on that. It varies from region to region. The season that's coming up is going to be half the planting of what it was 2 years ago. So I think that's another thing that people often don't understand, is that when water's not available for irrigation, people don't plant crops. And so, we're going to see a reduction in the area planted. Still be significant, a reduction because, all the water is licensed and people can only plant what they have a license for and what's available. It's a key input. It's probably the most important input. We can sell everything we produce every year. So, there's no stockpiles or anything like that. There is demand for our product, and that demand is growing, as people are starting to understand the evils of microplastics that come from our competitors, the man-made fibres. More and more people are wanting to swing back to natural fibre. Australian cotton, Australian wool, those natural fibres that don't shed those microplastics that are starting to be implicated in all sorts of human health issues. Certainly, production costs have gone up in the last couple of years with the inflation that we've seen, but we've also seen the move, and at the moment the price is sitting around $600 a bale, which I'd say is a sort of the minimum for a reasonable returns. We want to see that go a bit higher, but certainly cotton is sold on the global market, and so that's the global price for cotton at the moment, and I think as long as it stays above that $600 a bale, our producers are going to be feeling that they can grow up profitably.
12: The Crisafulli government has announced over $5 million for R&D into grains and cotton in northwest Queensland. Is that a new emerging area you hold a lot of hope for?
11: Yeah, it certainly is. They've made some modest water licences available out on some of the rivers, and we've already seen some growers head out there and develop country to grow cotton, and it certainly looks incredibly great prospect, and so everything we do in cotton is built on the back of research and development, and so it's wonderful that the Queensland government is getting behind an industry that will bring great value to the state.
12: So how many states are growing cotton right now?
11: New South Wales is the main state, then Queensland, and then a developing industry up in the Northern Territory and Western Australia.
12: So you've got your conference coming up. What'll be new or different this year?
11: The conference is 3 days, so there's just an enormous amount of information. Generally in the industry we think about the pillars of our sort of sustainability framework: people, planet and paddock. And so there'll be something about the people side of things, something about looking after the planet, and plenty about, you know, maximising things in the paddock. So there really is something for everyone. I know that currently registrations are about 2,500 and about 700 or 800 of those are cotton growers. Expecting there'll be more registrations in this last couple of weeks. So, yeah, certainly something for everyone at the Australian Cotton Conference. That's why I think it's so successful.
5: Adam Kay of Cotton Australia speaking with Gabrielle Hodson.
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14: 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I'm Seb McDonald with today's report. Sheep numbers at Forbes lifted this sale with agents yarding 33,750 head. Along with that, there were 24,850 lambs penned and the quality continues to be mixed. There was a handy offering of grain-assisted trade and heavyweight lambs penned along with secondary lines. All the usual buyers were present and competing in a cheaper market. A few pens of new season lambs sold from $286 to $317 a head. Lambs fell $20 to $15 a head, with trade weights selling from $247 to $306 a head. Heavies to 26 kilo range from $292 to $325 a head. Extra heavy weights sold from $324 to $393 a head. And carcass prices averaged from $1,028 to $1,213 per kilo. The best heavy hogget reached $313 a head. There was 8,900 mutton offered and the quality was very mixed. Prices also slipped, with Merino ewes selling from $182 to $347 a head. Crossbreds sold from $199 to $330 a head. Dorper ewes received from $175 to $330 a head. Cattle numbers at CTLX Carcall lifted and the quality was good. There was more weight through the sale, with good lines of heavy grain steers and trade cattle. There was plenty of heavy feeders but a limited supply of lighter weights for restockers. Around 800 cows were penned and the regular buyers were operating. Cows were stronger and the trade cattle and grown steer heifers were firm, but a larger run of feeders sold to a softer trend. Weaner steers reached 641 cents and heifers 535 cents per kilo. Medium and heavy feeders were 10 to 12 cents softer, ranging from 500 to 605 cents before averaging 570 cents per kilo. Heifers slipped 5 to 10 cents and ranged from 440 to 545 cents and averaged 510 cents per kilo. Heavy trade steers were firm, selling between 470 to 510 cents per kilo. Grown steers and bullocks were also firm, 430 to 508 cents, and heavy grain heifers ranged from 426 to 460 cents per kilo. Cows were 5 to 8 cents stronger, with heavy weights selling from 390 to 420 cents. And the leaner two-score cows mainly 365 to 387 cents per kilo. The best of the heavy bulls reached 450 cents per kilo. That concludes today's market update, brought to you by Auctions Plus, dedicated to connecting ag.
12: Wool auctions, and the Eastern Market Indicator is down 21 at 1,880 cents a kilogram. Northern Region Sales and the Northern Market Indicators down 22 at 1,940 cents a kilogram. A total offering of 5,813 with 13.7% passed in. 19 micron was down 20 at 2,289. 21 micron down 34 at 2,079. And 23 micron saw no sale. Southern region sales and the southern market indicators down 20 at 1,840 cents a kilogram. A total offering of 8,382 with 16.6% passed in. 19 micron down 30 at 2,268, 21 micron down 12 at 2,102, 23 micron saw no sale. And those figures are from the Australian Wool Exchange. And with the grain report, here's Joe Boyle from ProFarmer Grain.
15: Australian wheat and canola markets were mostly firmer on Tuesday, while barley prices were relatively steady. Looking at international markets, US wheat futures increased on the back of continued escalations in the Middle East and Russia-Ukraine conflicts. US corn futures firmed due to the latest US crop progress report highlighting a deterioration in corn crop conditions. Chicago soybean futures softened following an increase in soybean crop conditions in this week's US crop progress report. And ice canola futures corrected lower on the back of profit-taking and spillover weakness from soy oil. CBOT September 26 wheat was up $2 per tonne to $356 per tonne. ICE November 26 canola was down $9 per tonne to $814 per tonne. And MATIF November 26 canola was down $7 per tonne to $904 per tonne. These comments are general in nature and may not be relevant to your specific situation. You should consider the relevant product disclosure statements and seek independent advice before purchasing any financial products.
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2: 16 degrees in Melbourne, shower or two tomorrow, top of 12. It's 1 o'clock. Good afternoon, I'm Jordan Tunbridge. Two men have been arrested as part of an investigation into the theft of nearly $500,000 believed to have occurred during the transport of cash to and from ATMs. Detectives launched an investigation into the alleged thefts after a tip-off last week. The incidents are believed to involve runs to and from ATMs in several suburbs over the last 4 months. The men were arrested early this morning following the execution of two warrants in Mickleham and Dallas. A 25-year-old and 44-year-old remain in custody. A gym owned by a prominent Melbourne bodybuilder has been firebombed. Madeline Burke reports.
3: Undefeated private lifting club in Cremorne was set on fire just after one this morning. Firefighters arrived to find multiple ignition points inside the gym. The fire was contained to the building and no one was injured. The gym is owned by Mike Halusi and his wife, whose Jeep was torched outside their home in Prahran last year. It's not clear why the gym was targeted. Madeline Burke, Melbourne.
2: Betting giant Tabcorp has received a multi-million dollar fine for breaching spam and telemarketing laws. Between February 2024 and June last year, the company made 351 calls to VIP customers on the Do Not Call register. Pauline Hanson has rubbish claims the federal government isn't providing assistance to an Australian doctor with links to ISIS. Tarek Kamla, who was previously thought to be dead, is reportedly alive in an Iraqi prison and is seeking to return home. The One Nation leader says she doesn't trust the government's claims.
4: Murray Watson say you can rot over there in hell, we don't care. I don't trust them, I don't believe them, they're a bunch of liars, and as far as I'm concerned, he should rot over there. I don't want these people back in this country.
2: The US State Department has issued a worldwide alert for its citizens, warning there is a potential for unforeseen escalation in its war with Iran. Australians have also been urged to reconsider the need for overseas travel as tensions escalate. Analysts now fear that global oil prices could push higher if the Strait of Hormuz remains shut. During a fiery exchange with a reporter, President Trump has defended his administration's military strategy.
5: Is the plan to just keep bombing until they give up?
6: Why, do you know something that I don't know?
5: Well, they continue to attack our allies and kill
6: Americans.
5: You don't
6: know what the dialogue is behind the scenes, that they want to meet desperately to try and end it because they're getting decimated. You don't know anything.
2: The Spilt Milt Music Festival is heading to Geelong after 5 years in Ballarat. Organisers say the move to the Cardinia Park precinct reflects the event's rapid growth. Finance, the All Ordinaries up 28 points, one Australian dollar trading at 70.05 US cents.
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2: Melbourne coach Stephen King says Jack Viney is back training after dealing with back and Achilles injuries all year. King last week conceded they may need to make a call as to whether Viney sits out the rest of the season. But the Demons coach says Viney has taken a significant step forward.
8: He's obviously had a couple of sessions. We got to a point where he's recovered well. So hopefully sometimes when you increase load, your body either sort of shuts down or actually responds well. And he's taken a couple of steps forward now. So maybe he might have just broken through that barrier where he can string a couple of sessions together and go from there.
2: And Adelaide will be without key defender Mark Keane for tomorrow's clash with Collingwood. Keane ruled out due to illness, with Nick Murray set to replace him. That's the latest news and sport.
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11: I'm Daniel Brewer with your local news and sport. Community groups, individuals and not-for-profit organisations across Glenelg Shire are being encouraged to apply for funding through Council's Community Grants Program. Emergency service personnel from across Western Victoria will join thousands of colleagues in Melbourne next month for the AFAC conference. President of Women and Firefighting Australasia, Melinda McDonald, says the conference plays an important role in preparing for future fire seasons.
12: If the last 10 years have taught us anything, it's that regional communities are often on the front line of bushfire, flood, drought, motor vehicle accidents.
11: In sport, Clay Nichols from Portland has been playing with the Vic Country Under 18 boys team at the AFL National Championships and was awarded the Richard Embleton MVP. That's the latest local news and sport.
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16: Your four-day forecast for Western Victoria. Cloudy with a high chance of showers. Becoming less likely by tonight, with westerlies to 25 k's also becoming light. We'll get down to a low of 3 degrees. For Thursday, cloudy with a high chance of showers and 10. Friday, a shower or 2 and 13. And Saturday, showers and 14 degrees.
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16: Right now it's 13 degrees.
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981 AM and 92.9 FM, 3HA. It is Afternoons with Steve. Welcome to your hump day or Wednesday. Hope you're feeling mighty fine halfway through the week. Got some Billy Idol on the way for you, a bit of Wild Cherry, but it's Richard Marx now with a song I feel like could be expanded into a movie. It's kind of got a bit of a good murder plot about it. No resolution, though, as you'll notice. 3HA.

0: It's news talking only the hits you love on 3HA with Billy Idol's Mooney Mooney. And there's about 13 firefighters across the southwest who'd like you to donate your Mooney Mooney for the 13th annual Melbourne Firefighter Stair Climb. It's coming up in September, and our firefighters are going to be climbing 28 grueling floors at the Crown Metropole with 25 kilos of heavy gear. It's about an 8 to 10 minute climb, and then a very slow elevator ride down, gasping for air. But these guys and women are doing it for a great cause, raising $1 million for vital cancer research and crisis support, benefiting Lifeline, the Peter MacCallum Cancer Foundation, and the 000 Foundation. 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We've got links to the donation page there. Still to come, some John Mellencamp and Def Leppard on the way, and a big ballot from Air Supply.
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1: Sit down!
0: You're okay, Barnaby. How you doing? It is Afternoons with Steve and Def Leppard, one of my favourite bands. Got a weird name, Def and Leppard, but they don't spell it that way. So where did the name come from? Here's lead singer Joe Elliott to explain.
2: The phrase, the name, the two words Def Leppard first came to me in school in 1975. I was in art class and I begged the teacher to please, please, can we stop drawing fruit and flowers and vases and stuff? And he said, what do you want to do? I said, I want to do posters for rock shows. And he said, fine. So I started doing posters for real bands like the Beatles and the Stones and Thin Lizzy and stuff. And then eventually I started making names up and Def Leppard was one of them. It just sounded good. It was spelt correctly when I did it. It was only changed to the misspelling that we use these days after the band formed, but I had the name 2 years before.
0: And Def Leppard currently recording a new album, which will be out early next year. I hope they do another tour of Australia off the back of that. I've seen them many times and they are awesome live. More of the hits you love lined up before 2 o'clock, courtesy of Madonna and Thirsty Merc.
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1: 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And you've reiterated the fact that you don't want to get into something that's just gonna have to end later. Now I know our lives are changing and I've seen it coming for a while too, don't get me wrong. And I've

0: 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You got until Sunday night to like and comment on who you'd like to take, and we'll DM the winners on Monday. Coming up to your 2 o'clock update, and I'll roll out five in a row for you. A bit of Michael Jackson. Also Joni Mitchell. That you don't know what you've got till it's gone. Oh, the Breakfast Club. A band that once had Madonna as its drummer back in their early days. 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
2: 16 degrees in Melbourne, shower or two tomorrow, top of 12. It's 2 o'clock. Good afternoon, I'm Jordan Tunbridge. Senior Labor Minister Anthony Carbines has unleashed an extraordinary tirade against Labor's leadership, including Jacinta Allen, delivering a stinging rebuke at the Labor annual caucus retreat in Ballarat. The Herald Sun reports Mr. Carbines warned the party leadership was not doing enough to combat the public perception of corruption in the construction industry. The opposition's James Newbury seizing on the leak, saying it's another sign of growing unease among MPs about the Allen government's path to November's state election.
3: Labor MPs are running like rats off a sinking ship. They know that the Premier has got it wrong in not cleaning up corruption in this state. She won't change. Over the last week, we've seen three cabinet ministers turn their back on the Premier.
2: Two men have been arrested over the alleged theft of $500,000 from cash being transported to and from Melbourne ATMs. Police swooped on homes in Mickleham and Dallas this morning after uncovering 10 suspected thefts across 11 suburbs. $15,000 worth of Pokemon cards have been stolen from a shop in Moonee Ponds. Madeline Burke reports.
4: Two men ransacked Mind Games on Puckle Street early on Monday morning after using a crowbar to force entry to the shop. They stole a number of the lucrative trading cards as well as popular One Piece branded stock. They put the stolen items, believed to be worth around $15,000 in total, into a large black box, then fled in a dark blue mini hatch. The game store was previously targeted by thieves in April last year with more than $3,000 worth of Pokemon cards stolen. Madeline Burke, Melbourne.
2: A One Nation MP is branding the country's housing crisis as the party's number one priority. Barnaby Joyce has highlighted the growing homeless population as a blight on the nation. He says across Queensland, the issue has taken over a number of cities and towns.
5: And you go up even to Bundaberg and places like that and have a look under the bridges and you'd say, this is incredible. Is this supposed to be Queensland? I mean, what's happened to this nation? We always had people with mental illness and problems with drugs and alcohol, but now we've got waves of people, and so many of them, they're living in their cars, they're going from house to house.
2: Energy provider Origin is investigating a potential cybersecurity incident. A self-proclaimed hacker claims to have accessed the details of 2 million customers. Finance, the All Ordinaries, is up 24 points. One Australian dollar trading at 70.05 US cents.
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2: GWS veteran Stephen Canilio is hoping to sign a contract extension and finish his career as a one-club player. Canilio is out of contract after this season, with the 32-year-old nearing the end of his landmark seven-year, $7 million extension signed in 2019. Canilio says he's yet to speak to the club about a new deal.
7: Best I've felt mentally and physically with my body for, you know, a number of years now. And, you know, I have missed playing footy. Last year I just couldn't get any continuity, didn't play much at all. And so, yeah, I've really missed being able to, you know, rock into a game and feeling myself. And so, yeah, I certainly want to keep playing. I hope the club does too.
2: Australia's fastest woman, Tori Lewis, has shattered her own Australian 100-metre record just days out from the Commonwealth Games. Lewis stopped the clock at 11.04 seconds at a small meeting in central Slovakia. And that's the latest news and sport.
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9: I'm Daniel Brewer with your local news and sport. Western Victorian teachers have rejected the state government's latest pay offer and will strike tomorrow. Justin Mullaly from the Education Union says it will be a 24-hour stoppage.
10: We will stop work for 24 hours right across the state, and we will rally in the city and march to Parliament. It doesn't matter whether you supported the offer that was put to you or whether you rejected it. We all have to stick together.
9: Moyenshire residents are being encouraged to get involved in National Tree Day celebrations on Friday. In sport, Hamilton Kangaroos Football Netball Club senior coach Brad Thomas will step down from the role at the end of the 2026 season. That's the latest local news and sport.
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12: Your four-day forecast for Western Victoria. Cloudy with a high chance of showers, becoming less likely by tonight, with westerlies to 25 k's also becoming light. We'll get down to a low of 3 degrees. For Thursday, cloudy with a high chance of showers and 10. Friday, a shower or 2 and 13. And Saturday, showers and 14 degrees.
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12: Right now, it's 13 degrees.
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0: Wrapping up five in a row on News Talk and only the hits you love at 3HA. You have afternoons with Steve. G'day to you. And you may have seen the footage on the news and on various shows and the like of Barnaby Joyce doing an interview on Breakfast TV and then yelling at his dog.
1: Sit down!
0: Yeah. Says a lot about the man, to be perfectly honest. But in the Morning Rush this morning with Sean and Monkey Day, having a little bit of fun with that. Now, usually when they play Roxette The Look, they use a Shirley version every time they play it.
2: Monkey, is it?
0: Yeah, but you know, because of Barnaby Joyce having his bit of a moment,
1: sit down!
0: They decided to do a Barnaby Joyce version this morning. He's just become a meme again, good old Barnaby Joyce. The Morning Rush with Sean and Monkey. Back tomorrow morning from 6 a.m. on 3HA.
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0: 981 AM and 92.9 FM, 3HA, just swaying with Bukarunga out of New Zealand. 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

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We'll talk movies with Amanda from Hamilton Cinema. 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And to get us there, we'll hear from Split Ends. 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
3: 16 degrees in Melbourne, a shower or two tomorrow, top of 12. It's 3 o'clock. Good afternoon, I'm Jordan Tunbridge. There's a high-speed police chase on Eastlink. Mike telling Tony Moclair the driver is weaving through traffic erratically.
4: Eastlink currently started at Ferntree Gully Road on the on-ramp. Hatchback came around the outside of the two lanes waiting to turn on, heading towards Frankston, followed closely by a police car. And we're now up to number 9, a combination of marked and unmarked police cars heading down Eastlink, Frankston bound.
3: The suspect has reportedly done a loop a short time ago, heading citybound. A man on bail has been charged with a string of offences, including making threats to kill and attempt to commit sexual assault after behaving erratically in St Kilda. The 50-year-old is accused of following a woman through Alma Park on Sunday, assaulting people at a cafe and entering a service station armed with a piece of glass. An investigation has been launched and went to whether all of Origin Energy's customer details have been compromised. Jefferson Shaw explains.
5: A hacker is claiming to have the personal details of 2 million Origin Energy customers. In a statement, Origin says it's investigating a potential security incident, including whether their customers' data has been breached. However, the company doesn't believe customer credit cards or bank details have been compromised. Federal police and the country's cybersecurity centre have been notified. Following the announcement to the ASX, the energy provider's shares fell 2.5%. Jefferson Shaw reporting.
3: Australian cricket great David Warner has admitted to drink driving after returning more than double the legal alcohol limit during the Easter long weekend. The former test opener will plead guilty after recording a blood alcohol reading of 0.104. He's due to be sentenced on August 18. Hollywood star Rebel Wilson has won her federal court defamation battle against co-star Charlotte McInnes. A judge dismissing the lawsuit, ruling McInnes failed to prove Wilson's social media posts caused or were likely to cause serious harm to her reputation. There's signs of growing unease among MPs about the Allan government's path to November's state election. The Herald Sun reports senior Labor Minister Anthony Carbines unleashed an extraordinary tirade against Labor's leadership, including Jacinta Allan, delivering a stinging rebuke on Tuesday at the Labor annual caucus retreat in Ballarat. He warned the party leadership was not doing enough to combat the public perception of corruption in the construction industry. But at this morning's media conference alongside the Premier, Mr. Carbines wouldn't be drawn on the leak.
6: Well, I think you're referring to the caucus conference, and I don't comment on caucus meetings. The Premier has made it clear the government's position on those matters, and I continue to work closely with the Chief Commissioner of Victoria Police to disrupt and dismantle organised crime, and we continue to do that work together.
3: Finance, the All Ordinaries, is up 18 points. One Australian dollar trading at 70.05 US cents.
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3: Melbourne coach Stephen King says they'll fight tooth and nail to keep unrestricted free agent Tom Sparrow at the club. Essendon and Port Adelaide are among the teams interested in the midfielder. King says Sparrow is a heart and soul player.
8: For me, he's the prototype of any midfielder a coach would want. An uncompromising, unconditional two-way runner that now you're starting to see him now really play on instinct and show the footy world what he can do with ball in hand. So he's almost the complete player.
3: Australia's fastest woman, Tori Lewis, has set a new Australian women's 100 metres record after breaking her own national record at a meet in Slovakia. Lewis ran a time of 11.04 seconds. That's the latest news and sport.
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12: I'm Daniel Brewer with your local news and sport. Community groups, individuals and not-for-profit organisations across Glenelg Shire are being encouraged to apply for funding through Council's Community Grants Program. Emergency service personnel from across Western Victoria will join thousands of colleagues in Melbourne next month for the AFAC conference. President of Women and Firefighting Australasia, Melinda McDonald, says the conference plays an important role in preparing for future fire seasons.
13: If the last 10 years have taught us anything, it's that regional communities are often on the front line of bushfire, flood, drought, motor vehicle accidents.
12: In sport, Clay Nichols from Portland has been playing with the Vic Country under-18 boys team at the AFL National Championships and was awarded the Richard Embleton MVP. That's the latest local news and sport.
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16: Your four-day forecast for Western Victoria. Cloudy with a high chance of showers, becoming less likely by tonight, with westerlies to 25 k's also becoming light. We'll get down to a low of 3 degrees. For Thursday, cloudy with a high chance of showers and 10. Friday, a shower or 2 and 13. And Saturday, showers and 14 degrees.
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16: It's 11 degrees.
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0: dates, models, guest list. Just do your best, darling.
1: And joining me with What's On at Hamilton Cinema, we welcome Amanda. Hello.
2: Hey, Steve. How are you going?
1: I'm good. You must be feeling refreshed now. School holidays have passed you by.
2: Yes, we're all ready to go again. Yeah. Made all some new Choc Tops.
1: Oh, excellent. Yes. I'll be right there. Now, opening up this Thursday is a movie that, well, did you read the book in high school?
2: I did. Well, I say read. I skimmed the book in high school.
1: You read the Cliff Notes in high school. Animal Farm, George Orwell's Animal Farm. And it's a movie adaptation done by Andy Serkis. Gollum from Lord of the Rings, no less. King Kong he was as well.
2: Yes.
1: And it's an animated feature. Tell us, for those not familiar with the Animal Farm story, what is Animal Farm about?
2: The barnyard animals, they finally overthrow their terrible human master and set up an everyone is equal society.
1: Sounds great, right?
2: Yeah, except Napoleon, who is played by Seth Rogen. He's a power-hungry pig and he hijacks the movement and turns the farm into a sleek, high-tech nightmare. To fix it, a brave young piglet has to rally the crew and steal their world back.
1: Now, that brave young piglet, I see, is played by Gaten Matarazzo from Stranger Things.
2: Yeah, I did see that. That's really exciting.
1: Yeah, so it's got a great cast, which we'll get to in a minute, but here's a bit more of the movie.
3: Are going on vacation.
4: What does that say?
3: It says, Laughter House.
4: That sounds awesome. I love to laugh.
5: It's a slaughterhouse.
4: We're all gonna die! We did it! Animals run the farm!
6: Freedom!
7: Equal.
8: What could possibly go wrong?
9: Our dream was becoming a nightmare.
10: It's our farm. Our home.
11: So what do?
10: We rebel.
1: It's a dark book.
2: It is a dark book, and I'm very interested to see how they make it into a PG-rated kids movie.
1: Yeah, because you and I were talking off air about the audience for this because I was saying it was high school reading.
2: Yeah.
1: And it is it's a brilliant book, and it's so relevant to today as well. But I don't know, would you take your 5 to 12-year-olds to it is what I mean, if I was a parent, there's some dark themes in it, let's be honest.
2: It is. I don't know, maybe they might have done it a bit like they do with summer kids movies where there's a lot of adult humour that goes over the top of the kids' heads, but...
1: Because it'd be like going to Charlotte's Web and then they're just killing the pig.
2: Yeah.
1: And Charlotte's really upset.
2: Charlotte's crying.
1: Charlotte's Web, the sequel.
2: Yeah.
1: now, it's a long time.

0: passion project for the director Andy Serkis, as we said.
1: Yes.
0: He plays all the CGI characters in Lord of the Rings as Gollum. He was King Kong. He plays the apes in Planet of the Apes.
1: Yes.
0: So he's been working on this for a long, long time. And as you said, great cast: Seth Rogen, Gaten Matarazzo, Kieran Culkin, Woody Harrelson,
1: Steve Buscemi, and Jim Parsons.
0: Yeah, Jim Parsons from The Big Bang Theory. Kathleen Turner as well pops up again. So, look, it opens up this Thursday, and you can check out all the session times at hamiltoncinema.com.au. We should say, still showing The Odyssey, doing big business.
1: Odyssey's been incredible, very well attended.
0: Yeah, it's. I think it's the third highest box office opening in Australian history.
1: Yeah.
0: Behind Jurassic Park and Fast and Furious. One of them. So The Odyssey with Christopher Nolan doing big business and defying critics who are going, oh, it's too woke. And they got everything wrong about it, really.
1: Yeah, that's it.
0: You see, people comment before they see it.
1: Yes.
0: Like we did with Animal Farm just then. And then next week, you and I are very excited for this. Next week opening is Spider-Man Brand New Day.
1: Very excited for this. Tickets are currently on sale on the website if you want to grab them before they start to sell out.
0: Yeah, indeed. And no doubt they will. And Amanda, we will catch up with you in a fortnight. And as I said, you want to see what's screening and when, go to hamiltoncinema.com.au.

0: 981 AM and 92.9 FM, 3HA with the Flowers, a.k.a. Ice House, but the Flowers is what they were known back as back in 1980. And back in 1980, there was still a thing called the TV Week Countdown Rock Awards. Remember that? And Ivor Davies and the band won the Johnny O'Keefe New Talent Award for their massive debut year of 1980. They beat out another up-and-coming Aussie band at the time, a little band by the name of In Excess, no less. How you doing? It is Afternoons with Steve Moore, the Hits You Love line. A bit of Cool on the Gang. They're next.
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0: 981 AM, 92.9 FM, 3AJ. It is Afternoons with Steve, and Cheap Vention is coming up the weekend after next at the Hamilton Showgrounds. It's going to be a big couple of days, Sunday, August 2nd and Monday, August 3. And if you go to our Facebook page at 981 3HA, you'll see a little competition there where you could win one of three double one-day adult passes. Just like and comment who you'd like to take along to Sheep Vention. 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And I'll be broadcasting live there on the Monday of Sheep Vention from 1 o'clock, so I'd love to see you there. Sheep Vention, enter now on our Facebook page. 981 3HA.
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0: News talking only the hits you love on 3HA, turning back time, and I'll do exactly that. I'll go back to on this day music history for July 22nd, and to get us there, some Paul Simon. Just slip out the back, Jack. And he's got 50 ways to leave his lover. I think they get the hint after six. Also, Mark Ronson teaming up with Amy Winehouse. 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
0: 15 degrees in Melbourne, a shower or two tomorrow, top of 12, it's 4 o'clock. Good afternoon.
4: I'm Jordan Tunbridge. A high-speed police chase across Melbourne's eastern suburbs has come to an end. Mike alerting 3RW listeners to the dangerous incident on Eastlink about 2:30.
17: On Eastlink, buzz past me at probably 120, 130 k's an hour, weaving through traffic erratically. I think he dived off at Greens Road.
4: Steve calling Jackie Felgate when the highway patrol caught the suspects half an hour ago.
18: Yeah, so the police chase has actually ended on the corner of Hutton Road and Springvale Road, where the Aces driving range is, just near Keysborough Golf Club. There would be probably 15 to 20 police cars. It looks like they've apprehended the people. And it looks like there is several people in on the ground at the moment.
4: Police have just released a statement confirming four youths have been arrested. It's alleged the car they were travelling in was stolen. Premier Jacinta Allen is urging the Education Union to keep negotiating to get a deal done for teachers after they rejected the latest pay offer. Tens of thousands of teachers across the state will strike tomorrow. Fight the Crisis spokesperson and member of the Education Union, Lucy Honan, has told Jackie Felgate they also want improved conditions.
19: Don't deal with the kind of crisis levels of burnout. We've got class size blowouts. Some primary schools have classes of up to 29 kids in them. It's just unworkable, and our kids are suffering, and teachers and education support staff find it untenable.
4: Australian actress Rebel Wilson has described her federal court defamation victory as a substantial win after defeating a lawsuit brought by her co-star. A judge throwing out Charlotte McInnes' claim over social media posts, ruling they caused no serious damage to her reputation. Pauline Hanson is being accused of victim blaming after saying women experiencing abuse in a relationship should leave. The One Nation leader has been asked about domestic violence in response to her interview with far-right figure Tommy Robinson, who has been convicted of assault.
20: It is wrong, but it's also a two-way street. But I'm not saying that it's just men and women can lose their cool as well. Society is under so much pressure than what it used to be, ever has been in the past. And I think today everyone's sitting on a time bomb.
4: Australian researchers have found swimming can significantly reduce disability caused by chronic back pain. A Macquarie University study found an 8-week swimming program guided by a physiotherapist can cut pain and disability by up to 50%. Finance, the All Ordinaries up 21 points, one Australian dollar trading at 70.05 US cents.
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4: Adelaide will be without key defender Mark Keane for tomorrow night's clash against Collingwood in Adelaide. Keane has been ruled out due to illness, with Nick Murray set to replace him. The Crows will announce at least one more change to the side later this evening, with Adelaide forward Darcy Fogarty out through suspension. Coach Matthew Nix wasn't giving too much away.
22: I guess the decisions we've got to make, are we going to go, you know, like for like, or do we go a little smaller ahead of the ball? And it's probably that we go a little smaller, just with conditions, but we'll see how that plays out.
4: Melbourne vice-captain Jack Viney is back training after dealing with back and Achilles injuries all year. D's coach Stephen King was today hesitant to put a timeline on a return for Viney, but hasn't closed the door on a comeback later this season. And a Portuguese soccer club has reportedly made a huge bid to entice rising Socceroos star Nestori Irancunda. That's the latest news and sport.
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26: I'm Daniel Brewer with your local news and sport. Western Victorian teachers have rejected the state government's latest pay offer and will strike tomorrow. Justin Mullaly from the Education Union says it will be a 24-hour stoppage.
27: We will stop work for 24 hours right across the state, and we will rally in the city and march to Parliament. It doesn't matter whether you supported the offer that was put to you or whether you rejected it. We all have to stick together.
26: Moyenshire residents are being encouraged to get involved in National Tree Day celebrations on Friday. In sport, Hamilton Kangaroos Football Netball Club senior coach Brad Thomas will step down from the role at the end of the 2026 season. That's the latest local news and sport.
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0: Your four-day forecast for Western Victoria. Cloudy with a high chance of showers. Becoming less likely by tonight, with westerlies to 25 k's also becoming light. We'll get down to a low of 3 degrees. For Thursday, cloudy with a high chance of showers and 10. Friday, a shower or 2 and 13. And Saturday, showers and 14 degrees.
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0: It's 11 degrees.
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0: Taking a look at this day in music history for July 22, and significant number one songs in Australia on this day was back in 1990. The Man with the Parachute Pants, MC Hammer, was at the top of the charts with You Can't Touch This.
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0: And in 1983, Irene Cara was reigning supreme with the theme to the movie Flashdance. With Flashdance, what a feeling.
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0: To the birthdays, and celebrating his 53rd birthday today is one half of Savage Garden. Daniel Jones, Australian musician, songwriter and producer, went on to form half of the multi-platinum duo alongside Darren Hayes. Rick Davies, co-founder, main writer, keyboardist and singer for Supertramp, was born on this day in 1944.

passed away in September of last year at the age of 81. You got a bloody right to say. And celebrating a 79th birthday today, the co-lead vocalist, drummer and co-founding member of the Eagles, Don Henley. And that is your day in music history for July 22 on 3HA.

0: 3HA. It's Afternoons with Steve and the undisputed king of current affairs in Melbourne, Neil Mitchell, is back on Sunday mornings from 9am on 3HA. This week it's all about money. He'll be speaking with former big bank boss Shane Elliott, who joins Neil for a chat. And then father and son, Neil's son Cam, joins his dad for an intergenerational chat with Difference. It's Mitchell Unlimited every Sunday morning from 9am on 3HA. Still ahead this hour, bit of Electric Dreams from Giorgio Moroder and Phil Oakley and the Angels.
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0: On News Talk and Only, the hits you love, 3HR. You got Afternoons with Steve with a bit of ABC. They got That Look of Love. G'day to you. And if you're a bit of a gearhead or a bargain hunter, then you want to mark your calendar for this. It's the Undercover Automotive Swap Meet, hosted by the Southwest Street Rodders. It's going to be at the Hamilton Showgrounds Sheep Pavilion after they swept out the sheep dip. It's going to be on Sunday, August 23. And you can go down there and hunt a bargain, but you can also book a site and get rid of some of that stuff you've got floating around in your garage. 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

0: 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Very intimate performance as well. Going to be chatting to Diesel over the coming weeks as well, so keep listening to Afternoons with Steve. That's who you got at the moment. Your 5 o'clock update is moments away. Then we'll get you home with a bit of the Hooters. Speaking of dancing... Remember this one from Madness? 1982 was the year. We'll have a look at what we were doing in 1982 after 5 on 3HA.
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14: 14 degrees in Melbourne, a shower or two tomorrow, top of 12. It's 5 o'clock. Good afternoon, I'm Jordan Tunbridge. A cyber scare is unfolding at Origin Energy with millions of customers on high alert. The company is urgently investigating whether hackers access sensitive customer information. There are unverified claims the hacker accessed customers' names, addresses, contact numbers and dates of birth. Four teenagers have been arrested in a stolen car at Keysborough after a police pursuit. Nine reporter Gillian Lantouris has more.
15: It began a few hours ago in the Keysborough area. Police spotted an allegedly stolen vehicle and they traced it all the way along the Monash as well as the Eastlink, where it allegedly clocked speeds of more than 150 kilometres per hour. Police then gave chase, knowing it is so dangerous for other motorists on the road as these kids in this allegedly stolen car were driving at those speeds. Finally, about an hour later, with the help of the air wing, they were able to trace that vehicle here to waterways on the corner of Springvale Road and Hutton Street. That is when four teenagers were arrested. Now, I understand that the vehicle was actually dumped elsewhere and they've run out to this area. That is where police have made that arrest and cuffed them.
14: Senior Labor Minister Anthony Carbines has refused to talk publicly about his tirade against the party leadership, including Premier Jacinta Allen, saying he does not comment on caucus meetings. The Herald Sun reports he addressed a room of Labor MPs yesterday in Ballarat, saying the party leadership needed to do more to win the public's trust back over the Big Build corruption. Mr. Carbines did not deny he had raised concerns when asked today. Premier Jacinta Allen also tight-lipped on the leak.
16: We're not going to comment on what goes on at our Labor Party caucus conferences. And every time we get together in any room, we talk about our shared values and commitments to remain focused on delivering for working people. We are always having strong, robust discussions about how we drive change.
14: Thousands of current and former Domino's workers could be in line for significant back pay after a federal court victory. A judge found the pizza giant misled franchisees into underpaying staff under outdated agreements. The class action covers employees who worked at Domino's stores between 2013 and 2018. Well, new research has found Australians spend more time driving to and from work than anywhere else in the world. Jemima Clegg from drive.com.au says many commuters spend well over an hour in the car throughout the week.
17: At an hour and 49 minutes on average. This is self-reported, right? And, you know, it's probably a multitude of reasons. Partially, maybe there's not as much access to public transport. Maybe it's just that people do enjoy driving.
14: And France has become the first nation to follow in Australia's footsteps in implementing a social media ban for children. From September, children under 15 will be required to verify their age before creating new accounts. In finance, one Australian dollar trading at 70.05 US cents.
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14: Melbourne vice-captain Jack Viney is making a late push to play in the Demons' run towards finals. It comes a week after coach Stephen King conceded he was close to ruling Viney out for the year due to an extended run of injuries. GWS veteran Stephen Coniglio says other players will need to step up in the absence of captain Toby Green, who's expected to be sidelined for up to a month with a quad strain.
19: No doubt a huge loss. But yeah, like I said, it's just going to be an opportunity for someone else. And, you know, you look ahead of the ball and we've still got some really experienced guys.
14: And that's the latest news and sport.
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23: Sam will make it work. Sam's good at creating the opportunities. But I can see Gunston and King being a really, really damaging threat. I think they'd complement each other. And you know what? Jack Gunston might teach Ben King some other parts of his game that he doesn't actually have right now. And that might also be beneficial for the future. Because Jack, unfortunately, has to be slowing down at some point.
24: Yeah.
23: That's what Sam would be looking at as much as anything. You know, he's seen him hurt his foot this year, miss 5 weeks. You know, that's what can happen. And the older you get, the more likely that unfortunately, something may go wrong for you. So I can just see why.
22: And Phil Davis took on Kenny's challenge of the list build for the Devils.
0: For me, it's about being like, okay, can I get 3 leaders? They don't have to, you know, necessarily be captains, but can I get a leader across each line who is an A grader? Jared, A minus is fine too. They don't have to be like A pluses. And then can I look to build around, you know, 3 to 5 more sort of B graders? I'm willing to pay overs for all those, but if I can get a quantum of 8 B or A graders out of this big bounty that they've got and then top up with the draft picks, that would be a great foundation.
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4: 3HA Weather.
25: Your 4-day forecast for Western Victoria. Cloudy tonight with a high chance of showers becoming less likely later tonight, and we'll get down to a low of 3 degrees. For Thursday, there is a strong wind warning for the west coast. Will be a cloudy day with a high chance of showers. Light winds becoming westerly, 15 to 25k in the middle of the day. Friday, a shower or 2 and 13 degrees. And Saturday, showers and 14. Tops tomorrow of 10 for Hamilton, 11 in Casterton and 12 for Portland and the coast.
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25: It's 11 degrees.
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0: 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We go back to 1982 now as the year the Commonwealth Games were in Brisbane. They're coming up again soon. The average earnings, a full-time mail worker was earning approximately $311 a week, and this is what we were paying at the supermarket back in the day.
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0: Yeah, you want to go on a time machine with your current wage and go shopping back then. That'd be nice. And also in 1982, Madness were top four with this gem. It's Afternoons with Steve on 3HA.

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981 AM and 92.9 FM at 3H. It is Afternoons with Steve. Down to a low of 3 degrees tonight. It's going to be cool. High chance of showers. They'll become a little less likely later tonight. For your Thursday, there is a strong wind warning for the west coast. We'll be cloudy with a high chance of showers with westerlies 15 to 25 k's in the middle of the day. It's going to be a cold one. 10 degrees tomorrow for Hamilton, 11 in Casterton and 12 for Portland and the coast. But I'll try and warm you up right now with some summer vibes from the Beach Boys on 3H.

0: 981 AM and 92.9 FM at 3HA. Kim Wilde doing that Kids in America thing. How you doing? It is Afternoons with Steve and Sheep Venture coming up the weekend after next. Sunday, August 2nd and Monday, August 3. I'll be broadcasting live from Sheep Venture on the Monday from 1 PM. Love to see you there. Come and say good day. But on our Facebook page at the moment, we're giving away double one-day adult passes. We've got three of those to give away. Just like and comment who you'd like to take along on our Facebook page at 981 3HA, and we'll DM the winners on Monday.
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3: He sets it up for Rankin. Rebels to center forward. Two bounces. It'll be a great goal.
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0: 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That's it for me. Afternoons with Steve out of here. Back again tomorrow from 1 o'clock, but stand by. Sports Day is coming up next. Plenty of sport to talk about as we get ready for round 20 in the AFL. The Australian Test Squad was named yesterday. I'm sure there's more discussion on that. But you can call the boys, Jared Hilly and Ken Hinckley, on 1300 736 736. Have yourself a great night.
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0: Your four-day forecast for Western Victoria. Cloudy tonight with a high chance of showers becoming less likely later tonight, and we'll get down to a low of 3 degrees. For Thursday, there is a strong wind warning for the west coast. Will be a cloudy day with a high chance of showers. Light winds becoming westerly, 15 to 25 k in the middle of the day. Friday, a shower or two and 13 degrees. And Saturday, showers and 14. Tops tomorrow of 10 for Hamilton, 11 in Casterton and 12 for Portland and the coast.
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0: Currently 9 degrees.
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21: Hello and welcome along to a Wednesday night edition of Sports Day. Tonight, we've got the heavyweights. Five-time All-Australian and one of my favourite defenders of all time, Jeremy McGovern, is going to kick off the program shortly. And then after 6:30, former AFL CEO Andrew Demetrio is with us to give us his thoughts on many of the contentious issues surrounding the AFL, including what should the commission do with the Greater Western Sydney Giants that he initiated all those years ago. But before Jeremy McGovern joins us, let's see where Ken Hinckley, coach of the Devils, but tonight co-host of Sports Day, sits on Carlton's five-year offer to Swans key forward Joel Amati. They've gone early, the Blues, and I like their boldness. But it's interesting. They're doing it without the appointment of a new coach and a list manager. So who is making the calls at the Blues at the moment? And I just wonder, slightly tongue-in-cheek, whether or not they are going to give back the Swans' three first-rounders. They fleeced out of the club in the swap for Curno 9 months ago. And then, of course, Ken, there was the disappointing news for all Devils fans, and I'm one of those, that one of the best players in the competition, Kangaroo Finn O'Sullivan, has knocked back the equivalent of Tasmania's gross domestic product almost to stay a Kangaroo. Ken, welcome to you.
22: Good evening, Jared. How are you?
21: I'm pretty well. Really interesting today that the Blues have gone early and really early in the piece. And it'll be interesting to see exactly where that sits. I was saddened that O'Sullivan is not going to go down to the Devils because he would have been an absolute cracker. But it's not going to be easy to get guys down there, and you knew that from the word go. But he is a fantastic pickup and probably will end up captain of the Kangaroos, I think. But it just, I guess, outlines the challenge that you've got in front of you.
22: Yeah, no, there's no doubt. I said that in the my press conference. Yeah. There'll be a lot of knockbacks and but there'll be plenty that will decide to come along. But you've got to just be prepared to ask questions of everyone. And you know that's just the way it is. It was a startup club, and I have experienced that, so I do know what that feels like. It's not the end of the world, but it's great to see young Finn O'Sullivan staying for the Kangaroos if that's the choice he's made. And as you said, I think he's a future leader of the club, and you wouldn't want to lose him. But our opportunity from a Devil's point of view now is to make every concession that we've been granted the best we can possibly do. So that's the questions we have to ask and continue to ask.
21: And what about the Blues going early for Joel Amati? Can he be the number one player out of the goal square?
22: Well, again, their list management strategy and recruitment strategy at the moment, the Blues are they're making some big changes at the moment, and then they've also got an AFL coach to appoint. But I think the key with that is you identify, you know, Josh has been in the seat for a good period of time now, so he would identify and understand what the club would be looking for, as would the other coaches. So it's not just a one-person decision, all that stuff. So it's a good collective decision. And I think Amati, can he be the number one player? I don't know. I think Curno certainly helped him this year, but he's had big games. He just hasn't consistently done it. But the growth of key forwards, Jared, does come a little bit later. And you've got to back your judgment. And if Carlton think that can happen, I'd say, okay, go for it.
21: He's just lucky he isn't playing in the era where Jeremy McGovern just totally dominated.
22: Oh, no.
21: And the lines are open. You can give us your thoughts on the View Jobs open line. I want you to tell me, folks, your favourite defender since 2000. your favourite defender over the last 25 years, because my favourite defender, along with Dustin Fletcher, is joining us on the line. Jeremy, welcome to you.
2: Well, thanks for having me, boys. Appreciate it, Jared. It's a high regard for me. I appreciate that, mate.
21: Well, I love the way you came down, just the country bumpkin, a little bit overweight, and you went to work and got yourself fit. You're one of the great interceptors, but what I loved about your game just as much was you're one of the great distributors coming off the half-back line, and very, very difficult to replace. Now, you were a joy to watch, and congratulations on a great career.
2: No, thanks, mate. I appreciate it. It feels like an eternity ago already, but, it was good times playing out there. I wish I could still be out there, but, it was a good career that I ended up forging out from not too much early days. So, pretty grateful, mate.
3: Did you ever think you'd be a forward, Jess, yourself? Or was it always back?
2: I've reminded Silo most weeks that I'm being wasted down back, yes. I sort of was played a lot of forward as a junior, and I was sort of drafted as a forward. So I thought I had those capabilities. But, with the structure of our team and having JK and Darling and Quinton Lynch and stuff when I first got there, I was sort of forced to go down back. But, I felt I had those capabilities for sure, but end up sticking most of my time down back.
3: Yeah, look, the reason I ask is I watch your brother now play and going forward and having real impact. And with the way you could mark the ball, I could have easily have seen you play as a key position, well, maybe even a true full forward.
2: Yeah, that would have been nice. Would have been nice.
3: Wouldn't have to do any running.
2: that's exactly it. But, it was just the structure of our team and the club at the time, so I felt like I probably could have, but I was still happy down back. As long as we winning most weeks was all
3: worked
2: I was really
3: out.
2: Worried about. It worked out all right. The old days of the swing man, that was when I first got in, was spoken about a bit. I got swung around a little bit, but those days are sort of gone a little bit now.
3: And what are you currently doing? I mean, you had to leave the game unfortunately with concussion, and we're just going to have some conversations as this show goes tonight around concussion. I'd love to see how you feel about that now.
2: I respect it big time. Like it's obviously players' well-being and health needs to be at the forefront of all the decisions. Of course, ideally, if I could have it my way, I'd just keep playing for sure. But
3: So they definitely stopped you from playing. You would have just kept playing.
2: I would have kept playing for sure. But their advice was to stop and not keep going, which, you know, as a player and dad and father now, you got to take that into consideration. And selfishly, if I had it all my way, I'd of course would keep playing. But it's not about that. It's about the future, my future, long term health, and obviously there's plenty of media around it at the moment. I'm sort of part of that now.
3: I'm glad. I'm actually glad that you did make the decision for your health and your family and all those things, because there's a lot to live still. Tell us, I'll take you off those types of subjects. Tell us where you see the West Coast at now with a big game coming up this week.
2: Yeah, it is a big game. I've actually been pretty impressed with the boys this year. They've shown some great signs. Obviously, wins and loss tally probably doesn't look as healthy as what we'd like for sure, but I think the progression of the group and the way that they're playing now is a lot more competitive, and you can sort of see the direction they're going. So it's been a lot better viewing. And I think as a fan now, as I am, you can sort of see the direction the way we want to play, which is really, really good. And hopefully the boys can snag a couple more wins back end of the year, and it'll be good to knock Dockers off this weekend and, put a little bump in their road, I guess.
3: Did you hear that? Did you hear the commentary around scalp? Did you hear that from Minnie? We'd love to take a scalp and JL's little return serve. You didn't hear all that?
2: No, I haven't heard it yet. No.
3: You better get to the game, mate. I reckon there's going to be a little bit of fun in the start of the game. I got a feeling that both coaches are ready for it. I mean, that's the derby, isn't it? It's like the showdown over here. You do find a little bit of extra energy, spite, anger, don't you?
2: Yeah. Oh, definitely. Yeah. There's always a little bit more in it for sure. And other teams are sort of at different ends of the ladder, which actually makes it more interesting at times. Frey, I've got the back end of the year they're worrying about. West Coast probably not as much, but I think a bit of spite in the game like that, and West Coast really trying to get up for it, would make it a lot more interesting.
21: Jezza, when the derby started, there were actually genuine punches thrown game, whereas now it's more just push and shove. But each and every derby, Fox Footy rolls out the same vision of Phil Reed, who's a great mate of mine and one of the best big wave surfers in this country. But it's his highlight. He's just punching on with a couple of the Frio guys. The vision doesn't change, but it's a brilliant setup to what's a fantastic rivalry.
2: Yeah, it is. It's a great rivalry, and something just for the WA community as a whole, and sort of our day, I guess, over here in WA. But yeah, it's definitely not like it used to be, for sure. There's not even close to that at the moment. So the game's changed a fair bit over those years, but. Yeah, it's good for the WA community and everyone gets their bragging rights on Monday morning.
21: Can I ask you about the early days under Simo? Because, I mean, it was early days for you and it was obviously early days for him, but he came along with a plan and I laugh with him now because he abused me many years ago and I was on the couch because we highlighted what we termed the Weagle's Web, which was a really different way of defending. And now he's doing exactly the same. He's unravelling everybody else's strategies. But when he came in with his spatial defence, how long did it take for you guys to get your head around it?
2: Look, to be honest, I think he sort of was trialling it as well. We lost, like, proper key defenders who were more shut-down defenders. We lost, like, Darren Glass retired, and then Eric McKenzie and Mitch Brown were sort of just one-on-one to our defenders.
21: Yep.
2: And we lost those three in the space of 10 to 12 months. So that's when the opportunity for myself to go down back. And Will Schofield was a sort of winger, half forward sort of type. They moved him down back as well. And it probably wasn't my personal strength and the type of players we had down there. With Shannon Hearn was always a good one-on-one defender, but he read the ball really well. And Brad Shepherd come down, Sherrod Willingham. So it sort of suited us the way we played it. And then I think it was a lot of trial and error, to be honest. I think Simo didn't quite know how it was going to work, but he sort of backed us in to do it our way. And back then, it was a little bit easier to defend him with playing at Subiaco, and also there was no stand rule. Yeah. So that actually helped a lot, defending, and you could zone a bit more and play the most dangerous. It was my natural game anyway, as I was sort of a ball player. So everything for me was relative to where the ball was. And then we just worked together around it, and then the team sort of bought in. And the thing we liked about it is that when we intercepted the ball, we weren't on a player, if that made sense. We were actually half in between everyone, so we could actually move the ball fast.
22: Yep.
2: Where normally when you're winning in a one-on-one contest, the player's right there. Mm. So someone's on the mark, and you can't really get the ball moving as quick as you'd like. So as much as a defensive thing, it was actually more offensive as well.
22: It's a great description, because that's exactly what it is, isn't it? It's about getting offside at the right time to intercept the ball, to take the ball back in an aggressive model. And we were only talking about it last night. I think we were talking about your intercept mark and the play in the grand final that just took the ball straight back down the ground. Who'd you kick that ball to? Was it Vardy?
2: Yeah, Vardy, yep.
22: The big fella who's coaching Western Victoria, I think, still. It's maybe still down there. I've got a couple for you now that you can reflect on and also produce some comparison here for me. How big is Harley? How big is Harley in WA compared to Nick Nat?
2: Oh, Nick was pretty big, but like I firmly believe Harley's a lot bigger. I think it's
22: really
2: just purely the landscape of today. It's exciting, I think, and the hype around him being a number one pick and he's the West Australians didn't help him with putting him on the back page for 100-odd days or whatever they did. But, he's a big deal over here, and especially with the circumstances the club's in.
22: Yes, I think that's true.
2: With it, there's not a heap we're really celebrating at the moment, but, picking up Harley and Dersmer and these guys gives the club a lot of hope. But he's a big dog over here. He's still got a little bit to pass, Cuzzy, though, I reckon.
22: Yeah, he's got a bit to pass, surely. I mean, he's got to be a part of a big team too if he's going to be the biggest and baddest man in town, surely.
2: Yeah, I think he's definitely well known now, but I think hopefully with a long career at West Coast and a lot more success, he can overtake those other two.

0: Kentucky.
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14: Yes, indeed you are. And after seven, we're going to go straight across to Adelaide to talk to David Wilde about the big game coming up between the Crows and the Pies. It has got final-esque type ramifications. But before that, let's hear from Coxie on the ins and the outs.
15: Yeah, so just repeating that news that came through about half an hour ago. For the Adelaide Crows, they're going to welcome back Nick Murray, Taylor Walker and Finbar Maley into their side tomorrow night, replacing Mark Keane, who is out with illness, Braden Cook, who has been managed, and Darcy Fogarty out with that suspension that we're aware of. While for the Pies, Jeremy Howe will return. Sam Swadling has been omitted for him. So they are the teams as they'll be selected heading towards the Adelaide Oval tomorrow night.
14: Okay, Ken, give us your world-famous tip.
16: Yeah, Crows at home and a tight one, which they always have.
14: Crows at home, it's hard to go past the Crows, but the ins for Collingwood, particularly Jeremy Howe, is an absolute big one. Time for a break. Don't forget, after this, we're going straight across to Adelaide to talk to one of the more outstanding broadcasters at SEN.
16: Looking forward to that, Jared.
14: Oh, yeah, he's a gun.

0: pup.
1: And he's fearless. Yeah. That's what he is. He doesn't care what he goes at. He is fearless.
2: Gold Coast forward Ben King is reportedly set to walk away from a massive contract extension at the Suns in favour of a return home to Victoria. The restricted free agent is likely to nominate Hawthorn as his preferred destination, with a six-year deal mooted for the forward, who has kicked 48 goals this season. This is quite a remarkable story, given that, what was it, 2 months or so we were reporting that he was
0: home.
2: He was almost on the dotted line.
0: Yep.
2: And then that... We had a pause. Still waiting. And
0: losses started to add up.
2: And now it's completely flipped. Now there's some personal circumstances that are attached to this, with, I think, his partner wanting to come back to Victoria. There's an element of that involved in all this. But on the other side of the equation, the club that he wants to go to, as we were just talking about with Jack Gunston, there's tall forwards everywhere there. How is he going to fit in?
0: Ken, Box Hill are going to have the greatest forward line the VFL's ever seen.
1: I had had some conversations this morning with Jared Waitley on Waitley, and we went through a little bit of this scenario. And I reported the story that when I went and visited the Kings boys at their home, at draft year, Ben was a centre-half back type, you know, key back, and Max was the forward. Maybe they're taking him down there to be a centre-half back.
0: Interesting.
1: He's only kicking 70 goals a year. That'd be the first thing you'd try, wouldn't it? So, no, they're just going to be busy. It's going to be busy on freeway down there, and it's going to be really busy on the Hawthorn freeway.
2: It's not going to kick Tommy Barash and our man Josh Battle, who was with us last night. He's not kicking them out of defence.
1: Sis is going okay. Yeah, so, no, he's playing forward. I was just taking the you-know-what.
2: No, I was trying to go with you there, Ken.
1: I was trying to see where they're going to all fit when you think about Kel Shadir and Lewis and
0: I reckon
1: Marbiel,
0: you were trying
1: Marbiel
0: to think, who can I get down to Tassie for our Devils?
1: Well, Jared, I wasn't thinking like that at all for any more than most of this chat.
2: Well, have a think about this player, Kenny, because Jake Stringer has interest in heading to a fourth club at the end of the season after 2 years at GWS. That includes his interest in Sydney as an option, although that feels quite unlikely at this stage. Uncertain future at GWS with his contract talks on hold.
0: That story's been floating around for a couple of weeks now, Ken, that will be... I mean, he kicked 7 goals a couple of weeks ago, but it's
1: and
0: been floating
1: points.
0: Around. Yeah, been floating around for a period of time, so it does appear as if his time is just about up.
1: Do you get
0: at the Giants?
1: Do you get a sense, Jared, that they're moving in a slightly different direction with Jesse Hogan now and Jake Stringer? They're going, we talked about it, was it last night we spoke about
0: night,
1: it?
0: Last night, yeah.
1: Yeah, with Cadman and your man, what was his name again?
0: Grzeczki.
1: The Gru.
0: Yeah.
1: The Gru coming along and, you know, young Jones coming back. So they've got to find some. Maybe it is. Maybe it's just
0: time.
1: This is a good time for us to refresh the front half of our ground. Because, look, I'm not saying this is happening, but there's also a lot of talk around Toby Green also not being there. So it might be just a decision that they've gone into list management. This is where we sit.
0: Yeah.
1: This is time to explore now, and it's time to go fresh.
0: Yeah, I think it's a smart decision because, you know, unless they won the flag next year, you're looking at asking yourself, okay, we've just lost Gru, and we've got these 33-year-olds. We need to sign up the future.
1: Yeah, this looks like a really, really smart list management decision from my point of view too, Jared. Yeah. I think it's forecasting the 12 to 18 months ahead, which most clubs have to do when you're doing list management.
0: Yep.
2: Does he get another opportunity at another club, Jake Stringer?
0: Probably, yep. I mean, he's still got that match-winning capacity. I don't know where. I mean, clearly he likes to... he's put the for sale sign out and he's basically emailed it straight to Coxie.
1: He should try Hawthorn. They're looking for forwards.
0: So that's an interesting perspective. I was also told, Ken, that a couple of their assistant coaches have decided to move on too. And it's tough yards up there, given salary cap for coaches and the expense of rentals up there.
1: All fits into... A little mini refresh,
0: yeah,
1: I reckon.
0: It does indeed.
2: A story on Jordan Ridley we'll get to on the other side of this. Our update thanks
1: Where,
2: to
1: who's
2: Tide
1: he play
2: Power.
1: For?
2: He's currently at Essendon.
1: Who's your team?
2: I'm hoping he stays at Essendon, but that seems increasingly unlikely. Tyre Power winter safety sale. Thanks, Ken. 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
2: 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Before the break, I mentioned that there's some further information regarding Jordan Ridley and his future. He's been keen on a move up to Queensland, as we're all aware of. But after
0: rains a lot up in Queensland, Ken.
1: Oh, yeah.
0: Doesn't rain as much down at Hobart.
1: You've got no idea the difference. It's just
0: massive.
1: I mean, perfect. Fags, I know Fags coaches in Queensland.
0: Yeah.
1: But he's lived and brought up in Hobart.
0: Yep.
1: Like, he knows himself.
0: He does.
1: He knows.
2: Well, so after he met with the Gold Coast, Jordan Ridley, it sounds like the Suns aren't going to proceed any further down that path with him. So his only option, if he wants to go to Queensland, is Brisbane. But if Brisbane keeps Zach Bailey, their cap, which would be right at the pointy end of being full...
0: This is coming from the mouth of an Essendon supporter, by the way.
1: I'm just wondering, Coxie, what's his current contract situation? You'd know, being an Essendon great.
2: Well, an Essendon great.
1: Well, great of the club, a supporter, great supporter.
0: Yeah, great supporter.
2: Well, he is in contract, I believe.
1: For how many more years?
2: Ooh, there's a few, I think, that are attached to his name.
1: Oh, okay. Righto.
0: You've got to get your details right, Coxie.
1: Yeah, you can't come with these sort of stories and build our hopes up for Jared and I not to start to think wild scenarios.
2: I haven't... it's 2029. Thank you, Caterpillar. So there's a few years still attached to his name at the moment.
0: So, Ken, do you think the Gold Coast have gone cold on Ridley, or Ridley's gone cold on the Gold Coast?
1: Well, he's hardly going cold on the Gold Coast because it's usually pretty warm.
0: Yeah, but as far as temperature within the football climate.
1: No, sorry, Jared. I was laughing at my own silly dad jokes then, so that's okay. No, I think it's clearly the Gold Coast. I mean, Ridley's openly made the approaches. Yeah. It hasn't been taken up. So, you know, I think he's...
0: Another one's going to present to Fags.
1: Is he a better fit to Fakes with, you know, their situation? I mean, they've got young Gallup, they've got Andrews.
0: Yeah.
1: Lester's on a one-year contract all the time almost.
0: Yeah, you know, Lester's...
1: Gardner's durability is questionable.
0: Yeah.
1: So I think he's a good fit.
0: He's a great fit. But I think he's a great fit for them both because I think he's a bloody good player.
1: Oh, he's a star player. Yeah. But, you know, with Essendon do hold the hand, though.
0: They do.
1: He's contracted.
0: Yeah, be interesting to see where he fits. I mean,
2: can Brisbane fit him in?
0: Well, you talked about Zach Bailey, but they're also losing Lachie Neale. So Lachie would be on a million or close enough too.
1: And there's talk about another one or two up there too that might find their way out. So, I think Jordan Ridley, you know, you'd be creative with the books to make sure it happen.
0: Yep.
2: The end part of this report is that there are Victorian clubs also circling.
0: Yep.
2: Which club would be... On the highest on the list, given that there's multiple out there that need a reliable defender.
1: There's one, Jared, that always does well in this place. And you often drive through it.
0: Well, I reckon the Saints would love another key defender.
1: Yeah, I was thinking more down to your surf, Jared.
0: Oh, okay, the Cattery. Yeah. Yes.
1: Well, you think about Tom Stewart's, what's Tom, 33, 34? Yep.
0: I'll have to ring Mackie. He's
1: maybe 30. I'm not sure what Tom is, but he's getting up there.
0: He's getting on, yeah. They've got, who they got down there? O'Sullivan.
1: O'Sullivan, Jett, Duchoney, very good.
0: Yep.
1: But I'm thinking about I'm not trying to pension off Tom Stewart. He's a great player, but just the next part of the Tom Stewart puzzle, you know, it might be him.
0: It could be. I mean, it's ultimately, it just sounds like he wants to get out of Essendon.
1: Well, Coxie's trying.
0: He's shoving him out the door.
2: So how's this situation going to work, given that they were so hard on Merritt at the end of last year? Are they just going to let him walk out the door?
0: Sounds like it.
1: Well, I think there's a time, I think there's a different approach, slightly different approach. I don't know exactly, but I feel like, feels like Essendon are sort of now, with Solly going after a bit more around... If you really want to be here, if you don't. And then there's standards of the way they're trying to play. I think he's setting some really strong standards and maybe there's just a time in your history where you go Essendon, go, well, if you don't want to be here,
0: yeah, move on,
1: get out.
0: Yep.
1: Get out, because we need to go forward with people who definitely want to be here.
2: The complete reset. You can share your view on that on the View Jobs open line, your next job or your next qualification, viewjobs.com.au.
0: Speaking of defenders, going back to my original question, great defenders. Corey Enright got a lot of nominations.
1: Oh, yeah.
0: And I think he was one of the very few in the AFL to have got five All-Australians in his period of time.
1: Did Boris get five?
0: He got five, I reckon.
1: He won four club bests and fairest, I got a feeling.
0: Okay, I'll double check on that, because we just spoke to McGovern, who had five All-Australians.
1: But yeah, it wouldn't surprise me if Corey got five. He was a great player, superstar player.
0: Yep, and he's going to end up a coach somewhere along the line.
1: Yeah, very soon, stage. I reckon.
0: Yep.
1: Very soon, okay. By the sound of it all.
0: All right.
2: You haven't brought some more scoops for us, have you, Kenny?
1: No, but if I do, you know what'll happen.
2: They'll be right. That's the one thing we do. Some headlines for Nelson Irrigation. Nelson Irrigation helping growers make every drop count. Andrew McWalter and Justin Longmuir ahead of the Derby, Derby, whatever side of the country you're on, how you want to describe that, that's taking place this weekend. Now, there was a little bit in the press conference post the Brisbane Lions game that Minnie starts us off with this little audio package, and then the Frio coach responds.
19: We just keep talking to our players about we're in a position now to try and take some scalps. That's what we're aiming for.
20: Well, they've already said that they want to come out and take a scalp. So, we've read that into their mindset, and we'll prepare for their best and go out there and try and improve our footy.
2: So the back and forth's begun between the two sides. Can West Coast take a scalp?
0: It's hardly bombs.
2: It's not bombs, but it's still
0: hardly bombs.
2: It's still just a little prickly between the two, as it always is. You need something to get it up and about.
1: I'm with you. I don't mind the little needle.
0: A
1: little bit of a needle.
0: I thought it was a blunt one.
1: I thought the better part of the needle was JL's approach back, though.
0: Okay.
1: Not the scalp part, but he's, I already know you're coming to take a scalp. Well, you know what? I said this morning with Waitley, I know what I'd be fearful of if I was West Coast.
0: A smacking.
1: Oh, well, I'd be fearful of a first quarter belting.
0: Yeah.
1: That's what I'd be fearful of, because the Dockers have that power, don't they? You know, we've seen them kick 15, 10 and a half. I seen them last week in 7 or 8 minutes get six goals on Port, who are defensively very sound.
0: Yep.
1: We've seen them go power when they have to go. Maybe whose home game is it? If it's Dockers' home game, maybe we should start with Wharfie time.
0: Oh, you're going to play the Wharfie card early.
1: Oh, well, just to...
0: Why not?
1: But Coxie doesn't even know if it's a home game.
2: No, it is a Frio home game.
1: Oh, I told you.
2: I don't
1: break news about stuff like this, Coxie, unless it's right. The first time ever we're going to see Wharfie time in the first quarter, maybe.
2: Can they take anything out of what Port Adelaide produced against Fremantle last week, Ken?
1: Yes, they can. But more importantly, I think Fremantle will take something out of it.
0: Yeah, don't turn up flat.
1: No, yeah, and also the overhandball game early.
0: Okay.
1: If you invite pressure, you're going to get in trouble. When you've got power forwards like they've got,
0: get it in there.
1: Get it in there a little bit quicker. I think it works.
0: Yep.
2: Ted Richards has spoken in the last little while regarding the Essendon coaching process and where that sits in the scheme of things. This was on 7 News.
21: Having seen the level of detail that has gone into this process and the calibre of people involved around it, I'm incredibly confident that we're going to land at a fantastic outcome. Some candidates I may have some form of connection with, some I may not. Some may have a connection to the Essendon Football Club, some may not. That won't be a driving factor in terms of the outcome of where we land.
2: That's Essendon board member Ted Richards. He's also a part of this coaching panel for the Bombers. It's just towing the party line, really.
0: I think we need to get the new CEO on Caterpillar. Let's get an update from the...
1: Timmy Roberts.
0: Timmy Roberts, yep. Find out a little bit about him. Let's have a chat.
1: Jared, do you feel like we've been sort of ambushed here tonight?
0: Yeah, we have. It's all about Essendon.
1: What are we getting? Is this Essendon? Is this Bomber Hour or something?
0: Yeah, this is Bomber.
1: Is
0: that what it is? And I think the next 15 minutes is going to be about the Bulldogs.
1: Oh, goodness.
0: Boys have taken control.
1: I don't mind.
0: behind the screen.
1: Oh, I don't mind talking about the Bombers, because I think we should celebrate a bit more this week, because they had their first win. I think it's great. But Coxie, you're going to sit behind the microphone. You've got to get a little bit more broader in your want to discuss things.
2: Righto.
0: When I went outside in the last ad break, you wouldn't believe what the Caterpillar wanted to talk about. We were talking about the Giants and the negative element of the lack of development in and around them. But he wanted to revisit one game, his favourite game of all time in football. It was at NG Stadium when in a prelim final, the Dogs got over the Giants. And weren't they red hot, the Giants? That's the one that got away. That was their premiership that they should have won.
1: He didn't talk about it. He didn't bring that up.
0: He did. Yeah, and he knew every detail. He wanted to show me stats and the lot. No, it was good. It was his favourite moment in Sydney. He hasn't been to Sydney again since.
1: Now I've joined the army a little bit. I reckon it's okay now, Joe, because I've never heard anyone talk about GWS more than you.
0: Yep.
1: Coxie, I cannot believe how much you go down the Essendon path.
0: Yep.
1: The caterpillar gives us the woof woofs.
0: Yep.
1: And now I've let the devils loose. Yeah, so we've all got a team. We've all got a team.
2: We can't forget Sammy when he is on this program about his Blues.
1: Yeah, Sammy who? Sammy who?
0: Yeah, when's he coming back? What year is he coming back?
2: 2032. After Ridley's contract expires.
1: I didn't realise he resigned, Jared.
0: Yeah, well, he sort of just does it unofficially.
1: Oh, mate, he does his own. He doesn't does anyone his do his own thing so often.
0: No. I know what you do with a footballer.
1: He texts me before to say, I'm doing breakfast in the morning so I can't do evening. Oh,
0: yeah.
1: Come on.
0: Yeah.
1: Come on.
0: Well, that's what happens, Ken. It's a bit like that light.
1: Jared, that, he's off and on too often.
0: He is.
1: Off and on.
0: when I get told by Hutchie, you got this bloke working with you and you got that, I say, what days or what weeks are they working with?
1: And Jared, I want to apologise because I've loved working with you this year. So I'm going to miss next year.
0: Next year off.
2: I'm going to try and straighten it up and broaden my horizons at the same time. Darcy
1: Jared,
2: Moore.
1: Jared, hang on before you go. I heard a little birdie tell me that Jared's not far away from having a couple of weeks off himself. I don't know whether that's factual.
0: Might be months.
1: Jared, are you going to come clean?
0: Yeah.
1: Are you going to come clean?
0: No, not yet.
1: Oh,
0: if
1: you take 2 weeks off before the end of the season and you haven't told us up front.
0: Yeah. No, I'll be taking them off and I'll tell you the reason as I leave.
1: Oh.
2: Darcy Moore was asked last night on AFL 360 if there's a time frame on handing over the captaincy at Collingwood.
4: Not probably specifically at this stage, but I think that sort of another thing that's been great for me as the captain is to see Nick and Braden, both as they're sort of trading the captaincy duties, how much they both really blossom this season. It's been incredible to watch, both on the field, all the stuff that you guys see. So to see them grow in different ways as leaders has been really cool. So that makes me feel like leadership in our group is in a really strong place. I think it's the sign of a good leader that, you know, it's shared and that lots of guys can come through. So that's happening on the field, but then behind the scenes, you know, our program's running as smoothly as ever, and a lot of that comes down to the whole leadership group, really. And even though I've been a bit more absent this year, they've sort of really taken the baton and run with it. So overall, as the captain, I'm just stoked with where the group's at.
0: Leadership gets talked a lot, and captains have been replaced by leadership groups to a large degree. But I always used to love the Hawthorn philosophy, and that is our best captain is captain until he's no longer captain, and then the next one up gets the captaincy. And if it was me and I was applying that to Collingwood, the next captain for me would be Braden Maynard, and I wouldn't necessarily jump over him to get to Nick Dacos, because Nick Dacos is in many ways the leader. He's a leader on the ground, as is Braden, but I quite like the travelator experience where you just move up and then you're in because you've earned that right. And I think Braden's earned the right.
1: Yeah, no, I don't. I'm certainly not going to disagree with any of that, because I think Maynard would be a great captain at some point. But and the other thing that I can comment on, the price and the mental stress that goes into being the sole captain of a big footy club in Collingwood would be huge, wouldn't it?
0: Yeah, huge.
1: So, I mean, Nick would be happy. I'm sure he'd be happy, but, you know, and Darcy would be happy to see Nick take it. But it's a big burden to put on your best player. Mm. You know, what's Nick, 23, 24 this year?
0: He's early.
1: So he's potentially going to captain for 8 years, 9, 10 years.
0: Longer, That's
1: a big job at a big, big club like Collingwood.
0: Yeah, there's no hurry.
2: We'll take a break here on Sports Day. There is some breaking news coming from John Longmire.
1: I bet it's about Essendon. I'll bet it's about Essendon.
2: Unfortunately, it is. There is a component of it that is about Essendon.
0: He's not coaching Essendon.
2: Thanks for spoiling it, Jared. You're listening to Sports Day. Stick around because you'll hear it from the man himself on the other side of this.
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2: 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John Longmire has spoken tonight on AFL 360 on missing out on the Tassie job and also provided an update on where he stands regarding the Blues and the Bombers.
9: Yeah, I guess from my perspective, I was probably looking back on it, I was asking more questions about them than they were asking about me. And I think that told me more than anything, I guess, where I sat, and it obviously told them, but it also told me a lot as well. And I think from that perspective, I said at the very start of this, a few weeks ago now, that these things become clear over time. And I think that certainly happened with me. It certainly became clear over time about where I sat with my coaching at the moment.
10: So that means not ready to coach?
9: No, I'm not, Jared. I certainly explored it. I went down the path. I looked at it seriously. There's no question with that. But I'm really fortunate. Helped start a business up here 18 months ago that I'm really jumping into and enjoying. There's plenty that we've done, but plenty to do. Some great potential in that, some great growth. I'm going to get into that, really looking forward to that with some people here at the Sydney Swans. And I'm going to do a bit of travel. I haven't done any travel yet. Looking forward to that and watching my kids play sport. But I'm really looking forward to the next stage of my my business career up here in Sydney, which I'm enjoying.
10: So just to be clear, did that take you out of any consideration for Carlton and Essendon?
9: Yes, Jared. Yeah, I'll be staying here in Sydney and focused on the business that we're building here that's going really well and got great potential. So I'm looking forward to that.
2: John Longmire speaking on AFL 360 tonight. That sounds as that he's hung up his coaching hat.
0: Well, he has certainly for the period of time. I mean, from my understanding, he's just built a new house up there and he's pretty settled. So it was always going to be a stretch unless he was absolutely, devastated if he was going to miss out, and it doesn't sound like that's the case. They got the right man. They got their right man down there. We're happy with the process.
11: Yeah, we are. But also from Horse's point of view, he's a great man, a really good man. Yep. And same with Bucks. But Horse sent me a text, congratulating me.
0: Yeah, so good.
11: The sign of the man. He's a fantastic bloke. I really really enjoy him as a person, and particularly as a person, and more so than even just the coach, because when you coach against him, you become partly heads banging together. But he knows what he wants, and that's great. And wish him all the best.
0: Who's the best defender you've coached, Ken?
11: Best defender I've coached. Oh, it's hard to go past Alier, isn't it?
0: Yep.
11: When I think about it, it's a quick think. So I'm going quick. Tommy Jonas was great for us for a lot of reasons. The way he played down back too, and then I also had a Dan Houston, two-time All-Australian.
0: Yeah,
11: I'm hoping I'm not forgetting anyone here because that's a hard question. But that's, he's two or three of them that were really, really good there. And I thought, I do think and have hoped that Asava Radicalier would be a pretty special defender if he could ever get on the park for a long period of time. So he's one that I really think has got big upside.
0: Best defender, according to a couple of our texts, to close off the show where we started, since 2000, Brian Lake turned himself around, a key member of the Hawks premiership side, and I'm giving that a run because I got on him for the Norm Smith. It was an absolute cracker.
11: I've got to throw Matthew Scarlett up because I had him.
0: Many mentions.
11: Absolute jet.
0: Yep. He was one of the original attacking defenders.
11: Yep.
0: Who was the first attacking defender? David Dench, I reckon.
11: Yeah, he was a good, fair player, Jared.
0: Oh, was he?
11: Back a long way. For Cox, he wouldn't even know how to spell his name.
0: Well, I think about the very first that I can remember, it was David Dench, who just used to befuddle the commentators because he used to run and kick the ball inside the forward 50.
11: Hasn't been a great show tonight.
0: Yeah, we started off
11: just
0: with
11: especially
0: the
11: with the Essendon Hour.
0: Good
11: evening, boys. Thanks for the show.
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8: Good evening, I'm Jamel Wells. One of Australia's largest energy companies is investigating a potential breach of customer data. Chris McCarthy reports.
9: Hackers claim to have accessed 2 million customer records from Origin Energy. The hackers providing a sample of 50 customers' details to News Corp after they say Origin ignored evidence of the breach for almost 3 weeks. Origin Energy says the incident may have affected customer data, but believes credit card and bank details are not a part of the hack. If proven, the breach would rank among Australia's largest after strikes against Optus, Medibank and Qantas. Chris McCarthy reporting.
8: Advocates say One Nation leader Pauline Hanson's comments about domestic violence are dangerous and irresponsible. In an interview, she's acknowledged violence is wrong, but has suggested women in abusive relationships should just leave. Red Rose Foundation founder Betty Taylor says leaving is not that easy.
10: It's quite dangerous when we unpack the reality of what's happening for so many women and children. It's not just whether they leave and get out with their life, but what pieces do they have to pick up to move on.
8: Industry leaders are warning Australia's rising alcohol taxes are fueling a black market. The draft beer excise is temporarily frozen, but spirits will next month face their highest tax increase since COVID. Australian Hotels Association Chief Executive Steve Ferguson says the government needs to taper the alcohol excise.
11: Where the cost of spirits is so high that people are coming in now that shouldn't be and taking advantage of that. It's crazy to think that in about 3 to 4 years' time, tax take on spirits and beer and wine will be $8 billion and only $2 billion on tobacco.
8: A photographer charged with stealing camera equipment from a Bondi Beach shooting victim has pleaded not guilty. Police say 35-year-old Danny James Ridley stole the equipment from retired officer Peter Maher after the attack. Peter Maher was one of 15 people who died in the attack at a Jewish festival. A Melbourne hospital has apologised after mixing up the identities of two people, resulting in one of them being wrongly declared dead by police. Werribee Mercy Hospital mixed one patient's files with another woman's for months. 11 dolphins have died after getting stranded near the Albany foreshore in Western Australia. Carcass samples are being tested for the H5 bird flu strain as a precaution. In finance, one Australian dollar is buying around 70 US cents.
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8: Adelaide will be without key defender Mark Keane for their AFL clash against Collingwood. He's been ruled out due to illness, with Nick Murray set to replace him. In the NRL, Eels coach Jason Riles is hitting back at criticism of signing Jerome Luai on a short-term deal. The Tigers co-captain will spend next year at Parramatta before joining the PNG Chiefs. Riles says Luai is needed right now.
13: We're sitting in a spot on the ladder that we don't want to be, and it's no one's fault directly, but we need more experienced players, and Jerome fits that bill at the moment, and that's what we're going to go with.
8: Former Socceroos captain Paul Wade has been diagnosed with probable CTE, and the West Indies have beaten New Zealand by 2 wickets to lose the men's one-day series 3-2. Shimron Hetmyer guided them home with 69 not out. That's news and sport.
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6: 3HA weather.
37: Your four-day forecast for Western Victoria. Cloudy tonight with a high chance of showers becoming less likely later tonight, and we'll get down to a low of 3 degrees. For Thursday, there is a strong wind warning for the west coast. Will be a cloudy day with a high chance of showers. Light winds becoming westerly, 15 to 25k in the middle of the day. Friday, a shower or two and 13 degrees. And Saturday, showers and 14. Tops tomorrow of 10 for Hamilton, 11 in Casterton and 12 for Portland and the coast.
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37: It's 8 degrees.
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0: beautiful creatures ain't no joke, so keep track of them with the Whale Mail Facebook page. Thanks to the Glenelg Shire Council.
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6: 13 to 9, the Wednesday night cap after the news at 9 o'clock. Dr. Innes is with me. Lots of callers. Sue, good evening.
7: Oh, hi Dennis. Hi, Doctor. I have a question for you. I started dry reaching on Sunday night, in the middle of the night. It continued all day Sunday, all day Monday. It stopped now, but I'm not feeling very well.
8: Have you seen a doctor?
7: No, I haven't.
8: I think, Sue, you probably do, because if something like dry reaching, have you had any pain anywhere?
7: Oh, I need slight discomfort, but I was putting that down to the dry reaching itself, so sort of around the rib area.
8: And no idea why you were dry reaching?
7: No idea. It just woke me up. I woke up, yeah.
8: Okay.
7: Yeah.
8: And no chest pain or jaw pain, arm pain or pressure or anything like that?
7: No.
8: I'd certainly, it's a symptom that could be due to lots of different things, but certainly if it went on for 3 days, even though it's gone now, I'd certainly want to go and see your GP tomorrow, and I'd probably just want an examination, make sure your blood pressure's all right, listen to your heart, probably do an ECG, just make sure it was not cardiac, especially in women. Sometimes women can have heart problems and not get pain, very much pain. Maybe do your blood sugar, maybe a set of bloods, but certainly something that I think you should see a doctor for tomorrow.
6: Thank you, Sue. Hope you're okay. Michael, good evening.
9: Yes, good evening, Dennis, and hello, Doctor.
8: Hi, Michael.
9: I've got a couple of mental health problems. Like, I do have high blood pressure, which is well managed with medication.
8: Yep, great.
9: About 2 months ago, I went to the doctor and he put me on sertraline, 175 milligrams.
8: Yep.
9: Which works well. However, my libido is gone. I can't sleep.
8: Are you taking it in the morning
9: I've been taking it overnight.
8: So just for the other readers, so sertraline is usually used as an antidepressant. And, you know, it's quite a commonly used antidepressant, but one of the side effects, as you said, can be a decrease in libido. And sometimes people get a little bit agitated with it too. So sometimes, and have trouble sleeping. So often I tell people to take it in the morning rather than in the evening. Sometimes, you said you started it 2 months ago, is that right?
9: Yeah.
8: So, because usually I say give it at least 2 or 3 months to see if some of the side effects settle down. I'd certainly start taking it in the morning rather than the evening, just to see if that starts. You know, is a bit better for your sleep. And with the libido, if it doesn't settle down maybe in the next month or so, go and see your GP and see if they can maybe change you to a different type of antidepressant, because sometimes it, you know, you just have to find the right one that doesn't give you significant side effects, Michael.
9: Yeah, The only thing is, like, I know with a lot of the antidepressants, they do have, they can cause the heart arrhythmias.
8: Yep.
9: And because I've already had a heart attack years ago now.
8: Yep.
9: That's why I'm on the blood pressure and aspirin and everything else.
8: Yep, that's great. Usually there's lots and lots of safe ones, though. So there's other sort of brothers and sisters of sertraline that can be used and sometimes don't have the same effect with sleep and with the libido. And sometimes it's just about trying different things. And most of them don't have a problem with heart issues.
6: Michael, thank you for your call. Further to Dawn's call, Innes, I just rang about my diabetes. Just wanted to ask the doctor what readings or blood glucose and ketones, and would I go to hospital or just go and see the doc?
8: Yeah, so usually the ketone levels, as you know, 0.07 is high. It's higher than you want. I think it's just 0.07, but probably meant 0.7. Usually we'd want it under 0.5. But as long as she's feeling okay, in other words, she's, eating and drinking well and not feeling dreadful or unwell, then she can keep seeing a doctor at this stage. But if there's anything where she's actually starting to feel woozy, pain, feeling quite unwell, that's the time to go to the emergency department. And again, the 15.6 is higher than you want, but while her doctor's working this out, as long as she's checking in to see the doctor very frequently and working this out at the moment, she's probably okay. But again, a low threshold, if there's an issue, go to the emergency department or an urgent care centre as well.
6: There's quite a few
8: urgent care centres around now.
6: We'll take a break and back with Dr. Innes. Still time for your calls. 133-693. Back shortly.
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6: Dr. Innes Rio is with me. Paul, good evening. Your question for the doc.
8: Hi, Paul.
20: And hello, and thank you, Doctor, and thank you, Dan. Just a query. I've had the anxiety, chronic anxiety, since 1983.
8: Wow.
20: And managed to work through it. And thank you, Doctor. But the social anxiety now is, like you said, and I know it's easy for you to say, about, you've got to socialise. But when you can't go out and hold a cup of coffee through having essential tremor, a can of Coke or Pepsi, I just like Johnny Depp does, the actor, he just stays at home. But I've been a high level senior counsellor on Beyond Blue for 10 years, and that keeps the mind active.
8: That is fantastic.
6: Is that Paul? Can I just ask? Is that because there's sort of some anonymity there? Does that give you more confidence? Are you actually counselling people?
20: Yes.
6: And you can help people?
20: Yes. And mainly it's the Beyond Blue forums, and also as a senior volunteer, but also too, now and again, my number sneaks through. And I take a lot of suicide calls and different things of people that have got my number.
6: But we can't go too far down that path, but go on. Yep.
20: No, I'm not going to, Dan. And I wouldn't do that to you. But the social anxiety, Doctor, is crippling, but I don't let it bother me. And just quickly with the caller with the sertraline, it works very well.
8: Yep. And that's why I was keen that, and he was saying, Michael was saying that it was helping him as well, so it was really important that he stayed on something. And I think, Paul, that you found your own way, really, to give back with regards to your lived experience, because you know what some of these things are like, and I'm sure that gives people so much information because you can walk this with them. And the other thing is that you might not be able to see people face-to-face, but you're getting that socialisation in another way, just like Dennis was saying that people are sometimes getting it from home in different sorts of environments. So good on you, Paul, and thank you very much for actually, contributing and giving back.
6: I reckon if we're quick, we can fit Rachel in. Rachel, what's your problem?
21: I sometimes, when I'm lying in bed, I have tingling feelings in my legs, and it keeps me awake, and I'm not sure what that's all about.
8: Is it just when you're in bed, Rachel?
21: Yeah, it's just when I'm in bed. So, and then, I'll wake up during the night and my feet are tingling or my legs are tingling, but it's mainly my left leg.
6: We've got about 30 seconds.
8: So it might be just a nerve entrapment in a positional thing, but I would actually go to your GP, have some blood levels done for some vitamins and get them to examine your legs as well. For blood flow and for the nerves there, Rachel. Thanks for calling.
6: Rachel, hope that helps. Thank you for calling. Thank you for listening. Dr. Innes Rio, it's always a pleasure. You know that.
8: A pleasure.
6: After the news, it's the Wednesday Nightcap. Darren and Andrew.
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22: Good evening, I'm Jamel Wells. The federal government says any Islamic State fighter returning to Australia will face the full force of the law. Perth-born Dr. Tariq Hamley, who's in an Iraqi jail, is thought to be one of 13 Australian men linked to ISIS, hoping to return home. Senior Minister Murray Watt has told Nine the government won't help foreign fighters trying to return to Australia.
23: Under the former coalition government, over 40 foreign fighters did return to this country, so sometimes there are limits around what
0: what governments can do, but certainly anyone who returns to Australia who's been part of these sorts of organisations will face the full force of the law.
22: Australia's former Deputy Medical Chief Officer says the federal government's tobacco control strategy has lost its way. National data shows a drop in smoking rates, despite state-based research showing an increase due to illicit trade. Dr. Nick Coatsworth has told the National Press Club a rethink is needed on how to address the issue.
1: We've conflated nicotine with smoke, we've driven people to more dangerous products through price and prohibition, and we've allowed a triumphalist narrative to substitute for balanced policy contribution.
22: The Queensland government is backing a new defence testing facility in the state's southwest. $7.5 million has been awarded to Black Sky Aerospace to build a site at Thugamindra. It will be Australia's only privately owned horizontal launch and guided weapons testing range. A Melbourne hospital has apologised for declaring a woman dead by mistake. Alex Riddell reports.
2: Werribee Mercy Hospital says it is working to understand how the wrong woman was accidentally declared deceased. The incident unfolded after the body of a 55-year-old woman was found in Tarneit on May 13. But a different 54-year-old woman was incorrectly declared as the deceased patient by the hospital. Victoria Police have confirmed the 54-year-old's family was notified of her death before she was found to be alive and well. Lawyers are now investigating the privacy breach as the woman works to untangle medical files which were wrongly merged. Alex Riddell, Melbourne.
22: Two teenagers have been charged with assaulting a 41-year-old man during a domestic dispute at Blacktown in Sydney's west. A 17-year-old boy is accused of stabbing the man in the back. And thousands of current and former Domino's workers could get back pay after a federal court victory. A judge found the pizza giant misled franchisees into underpaying staff. In finance, one Australian dollar buying around 70 US cents.
23: 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You might be surprised. 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
22: Melbourne coach Stephen King says they'll fight to keep free agent Tom Sparrow at the club. Essendon and Port Adelaide are among other clubs interested in the midfielder. King says Sparrow is a heart and soul player.
24: For me, he's the prototype of any midfielder a coach would want. An uncompromising, unconditional two-way runner that now you're starting to see him now really play on instinct and show the footy world what he can do with ball in hand, so he's almost the complete player.
22: In the NRL, Manly coach Kieran Foran is putting an end to talk about Tom Trbojevic moving to a new position. He says he wouldn't put anyone else at fullback. Australia's fastest woman, Tori Lewis, has broken her own Australian 100-metre record just days out from the Commonwealth Games. The West Indies have beaten New Zealand by 2 wickets in the fifth men's one-day international, but it was too little too late. The Kiwis won the series 3-2. That's the latest news and sport.
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11: Your four-day forecast for Western Victoria. Cloudy tonight with a high chance of showers becoming less likely later tonight, and we'll get down to a low of 3 degrees. For Thursday, there is a strong wind warning for the west coast. Will be a cloudy day with a high chance of showers. Light winds becoming westerly, 15 to 25k in the middle of the day. Friday, a shower or two and 13 degrees. And Saturday, showers and 14. Tops tomorrow of 10 for Hamilton, 11 in Casterton and 12 for Portland and the coast.
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0: And she cooked up some rhubarb and apple tart.
1: Yes.
0: Da, da, da, da, da, da. And the rhubarb...
1: Happy birthday, dear Kathy.
0: I'm throwing it out there. Is rhubarb the most underrated? Well, is it a fruit or a vegetable? That's the conversation that started to take place.
1: Vegetable, I think.
0: Well...
1: Stunning.
0: I think you could be right. But how underrated is rhubarb?
1: Oh, it's magnificent.
0: It was magnificent. Do you eat rhubarb? Do you grow it? What do you do with it?
2: So your Saturday morning spot has come early this week, has it?
0: Well, it has been, right? There's more gardening, isn't it?
1: Oh, yeah. This will go on for about 3 months. He'll talk rhubarb every time he's on air. That's what you'll do, Darren. Can
0: That's
1: I tell
0: topic.
1: You, rhubarb with a bit of goat's cheese, just a little crumbed
0: well,
1: bit of goat's cheese.
0: I don't know
1: cheese.
0: About the goat's cheese, do you, Andy?
1: Oh, it's absolutely superb.
2: No interest in that at all.
1: No, it's you wouldn't either. Have, because you just want very plain...
0: Where does cheese come from a goat? For a start.
1: Well, out of its milk, I'd be predicting.
0: Have you ever milked a goat? I know you've milked an audience.
1: There's plenty of goat's milk around.
0: Is
1: the
0: there?
1: Goat's milk.
0: Adrum?
2: I don't know. I just can't get that interested in goats and their milk.
1: You're working with a couple.
2: Yeah, well, that's true. Right. But I'm one too. And that's all right. Hey, something else I've discovered.
1: Passing fads.
2: Passing fads, yes.
1: Do you recall a fad you got involved with? And also, have you milked a goat? 133693. Andrew?
0: Ooh, good topics. We're off to a flyer, I reckon.
1: Macca. Go on, Macca.
2: No. It'll wait. We've got to have a little breaky-poo, don't we?
1: I think that's up to the host. Anyway, let's have a breaky-poo back shortly.
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3: 21 past 9. Darren, James, Andrew McLaren are with me. It's the Wednesday nightcap. Charlotte is listening in Bacchus Marsh. Hi, boys. I just had the most magnificent bowl of rhubarb with Foster's custard. Delicious. The rhubarb grown in my sister's garden. Oh, lovely. Gosh,
4: but hang on a minute. What's Foster's custard?
3: It must be a brand of custard.
4: Or is it made from Foster's beer?
3: No, I don't think so.
4: Andrew?
5: No, it's a brand of custard that's been around for 100 years.

0: the first and second series in America now, and it's being produced by one Jimmy Fallon.
1: A television show?
0: Yes. Being filmed to go to air next year in America. We don't know what network here in Australia will pick it up yet, but Jimmy Fallon is producing the show.
1: Thank you very much, Dale.
2: Something to look forward to. Thank you, Dale. Good.
1: Dale, thank you very much. Let's put it out to other listeners. What sort of things do you do to challenge yourself? Have you been able to trim down a lot? Do you do Wordle? Have you walked sort of, last weekend there was some form of fun run through the Yu Yangs, Pete. And one of my niece's husband did that, which is fairly, it's very up and down.
2: Challenging, I would say. Extremely challenging. Oh, boy.
1: I'd love to hear from people. Have you done the, what's the swim at Lawn? Peer to pub?
2: That's at Lawn or that's somewhere?
1: I could start the peer to pub in January, and I reckon I'd reach the pub to peer or peer to pub. I reckon I'd reach the peer in about 2 months.
2: Yes, maybe. Or Dan Murphy's in 3. I'm not sure.
1: Yes, indeed. We'll take a break. It's 18 past 10. What have you challenged yourself with? It could be anything in life. It doesn't have to be something physical. You might have had a challenge. Wonderful 3693. Back soon.
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4: I ran a theme one day. It was a My Kitchen Rules theme. Boys were playing Richmond, I reckon. And
5: how did that work? 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
4: What was in our pantry versus what was in their pantry, what we were going to use. And we come in at halftime, we're going no good. 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I'm a pretty plain guy. Do not feed me a curry. But I said, I'll only get the you-know-whats.
5: Yeah.
4: So get back out there and cook up a roast for me and I'll be happier. And we had a good day.
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4: Peter Hitchener is with me. 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
13: Wonderful 3693 for the quiz. It is Brandology tonight. Mark, hello. Mark?
14: Hello.
13: Hello, Mark. Speaking. Yeah, good luck. Brandology. Hello. What brand of undies did Pat Rafter promote?
14: Oh, my God. Remember the ad? It's probably not going to come to me.
13: Hey, the thing. Now, Mark, you can call back. If you can get through again, you can play again. Thank you for trying.
14: All right, I'll give it a try.
13: Good on you, mate. Thank you. Hello, Susan.
15: Hello, Dennis. Was it Bonds?
13: It was Bonds. Well done. Which supermarket chain does Shane Jacobson appear in television commercials for?
15: IGA.
13: Correct. Three to go. There was a song, Brandy. Brandology. Brandy was a hit for a band called Looking What? Bit more difficult, this one. Looking.
15: Looking.
13: One more word. Looking.
15: Back.
13: Not looking back. Susan, call back if you can get through. Joan?
16: Oh, hi, Dennis.
13: Brandy. Was a hit for looking something.
16: Not looking for Ella Brandy.
13: No, not looking for Ella Brandy, but that's a very, very, very considered guess. Thank you for trying. Call back. Phil, hello.
17: Yeah, I guess that was Looking Glass, mate.
13: Looking Glass is correct. This slogan was for which product? When you're on a good thing, stick to it. Was a slogan for which product? Very much related to summer. Phil, come on.
1: You want a good thing? Was it... Oh, no, it's not BP, is it?
13: No, no, it's not. And I tell you what, it also tied... It. I had to question it myself, even though I grew up with it. Kate, hello.
17: Hello.
13: When you're on a good thing, stick to it.
17: Yes, do you mind repeating it, Dennis?
13: Yeah, when you're on a good thing, stick to it was a slogan for which product?
17: Oh gosh, it's either an insect spray or irrigation. I'm going to say it's Mortein.
13: It is Mortein. Well done. Singer Melanie Safka, who once fasted for 27 days, I've learned tonight, had a song about what? Brandology. Brand something. Kate?
17: No idea.
13: Oh. You will know the song, Kate. Chris, good evening.
18: Oh, good evening, Dennis. I'm not sure. I'm sorry. Damn it.
13: She was also known just simply as Melanie, sort of bohemian character, fabulous voice. Oh.
18: My mum will be impressed that I'm talking to you, though. But, but thank you, Dennis. I'm sorry. Thank you.
13: All right. Thanks for trying, John.
19: Good morning.
13: Good evening.
19: Oh, evening, I mean.
13: Yeah.
19: What was the question again?
13: Melanie Safka had a hit record, world hit, about a what? A brand what? Brand...
19: Oh. Not AIDS, Band-Aid.
13: No, not a Band-Aid. That's sort of... I don't think... Although... There. Thank you for trying, John. Mick, good evening.
20: G'day, Band-Aid. Not that last bloke, mate. No idea.
13: Okay, I'll give a clue here. One of the lyrics was, I've got a brand new pair of roller skates. Dave, good evening.
21: Who are you?
13: Is that you, Dave?
21: Dennis?
13: Dave?
21: Dennis?
13: I've got a brand new pair of roller skates. You've got a what?
21: Lucky you, Dennis. Sorry, I've no idea.
13: Well, I haven't actually got a... Oh, now my computer's dropped out. Susan, good evening. Shelley, good evening. You must know.
22: Hello?
13: Yes.
22: Shirley?
13: Oh, Shirley. Hello, Shirley.
22: Yes. Hello, Dennis. It's a brand new key.
13: And it's Melanie who?
22: Melanie Safka.
13: Melanie Safka. You've won a $100 voucher. Do you go to the footy at all, Shirley?
22: I certainly can't.
13: Well, you don't have to.
22: Yes?
13: Here's the thing. You've won a $100 voucher to Platform 28, which is near, I think, Gate 3 at Marvel Stadium. 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

0: waiting for Peter Hitchener, you know, the mill came on.
1: There you go. Mary, thank you. And thank you to Trish. Trish has a phobia of snakes. You ready for the next bit? And worms. So if Trish is in the garden and there's a worm, maybe, you know, crossing the path or whatever, Trish is freaked out by a worm. They absolutely terrify her. As for clothing, I would never wear pajamas out in public or moccasins, thongs or socks. Socks with sandals. Thank you, Trish. Wonderful 3693. Hello, Len.
2: Good evening, Dennis.
1: Len.
2: Dennis, I tried to get on last night as to the first famous person you ever met.
1: Yes.
2: And mine, Stuart Wagstaff.
1: Ah, great. He was a wonderful bloke.
2: Mate, I tell you.
1: Hilarious.
2: He was on flight flying out of Melbourne, and I was working at the catering centre at Tullamarine. And for some reason, I took something out of the aircraft after it got catered that someone left behind, and it was on the upper deck. Now, the upper deck on this thing in those days was the one with about three windows on the front. I think it was 747-200.
1: All right, yeah.
2: And there was Mr. Wagstaff. He obviously been brought on board before anybody else. And he was upstairs in first class. And I walked past him and I said, "Oh, Mr. Wagstaff, can I get you a drink and orange juice?" And he said, "Yes, thank you very much." And I still remember this. And I said, "Would you like a little bag of peanuts with that?" I don't know why I said that, but he said, "Thank you very much." Anyway, I gave that to him. But that was wonderful. And with teeth, Dennis.
1: Yes.
2: Teeth. Yeah, no worries with teeth whatsoever, Dennis. I lie in bed and my teeth are in a cup in the bathroom. We're well, right there.
1: That's fair enough. Be true to your teeth, they'll never be false to you, is one of Darren James' sayings, but maybe that's passed you by, Len. Thank you very much for your call. We'll take a break. Gosh, 20 past 11 already. Back soon.
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1: Hello, I'm Nelson Scott. The Labor Party will hold its national conference in Adelaide over the next 4 days. The event will attract more than 2,000 members, but it's likely to be highly stage managed. The idea is for the party to come together and debate a range of policy issues. Focus will be on the growth of AI, the push for a gas tax, and gambling reform. One of Australia's largest energy companies is investigating a potential breach of customer data. Chris McCarthy reports.
2: Hackers claim to have accessed 2 million customer records from Origin Energy. The hackers providing a sample of 50 customers' details to News Corp after they say Origin ignored evidence of the breach for almost 3 weeks. Origin Energy says the incident may have affected customer data, but believes credit card and bank details are not a part of the hack. If proven, the breach would rank among Australia's largest after strikes against Optus, Medibank and Qantas. Chris McCarthy reporting.
1: The federal government is injecting $32 million into a project to turn forest waste into sustainable jet fuel. The project will process leftover sawdust and bark into methanol and low-carbon aviation fuel in Victoria and South Australia. One Nation leader Pauline Hanson says the Barnaby Joyce dog saga has been blown out of proportion. Mr. Joyce made national headlines for yelling at his dog Stella midway through a live interview with the ABC. Ms. Hanson says people are making a mountain out of a molehill.
3: So honestly, there's so much that's happening out there concerning people and about the cost of living. People are losing their homes, their mortgages, kids can't get jobs, no future for themselves. People living in their cars, homeless, that's happening, and they're worried about Barnaby telling his dog to sit down.
1: Australian actor Charlotte McInnes is preparing an appeal after losing a defamation case against Hollywood star Rebel Wilson. McInnes starred in Wilson's directorial debut, The Deb. A judge ruled she failed to prove social media posts written by Rebel Wilson caused or were likely to cause serious harm to her reputation. A 71-year-old Darwin man's been charged with possessing tens of thousands of child sexual abuse images. Police have seized electronic devices containing the files. He's been charged with 12 offences, each carrying a 15-year jail sentence if he's convicted. A photographer charged with stealing camera equipment from a Bondi Beach shooting victim has pleaded not guilty. Police say 35-year-old Danny James Ridley stole the equipment from retired police officer Peter Maher after the attack. Mr. Maher was one of 15 people who died in the attack at a Jewish festival. Also making news, France has become the first nation to follow in Australia's footsteps in implementing a social media ban for children. From September, children under 15 will be required to verify their age before creating new accounts.
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1: Adelaide will be without key defender Mark Keane for their AFL clash against Collingwood. Keane has been ruled out due to illness, with Nick Murray set to replace him. In the NRL, Eels coach Jason Riles is hitting back at criticism of signing Jerome Luai on a short-term deal. The Tigers co-captain will spend next year at Parramatta before joining the PNG Chiefs. Riles says Luai is needed right now.
5: We're sitting in a spot on the ladder that we don't want to be, and it's no one's fault directly, but we need more experienced players, and Jerome fits that bill at the moment, and that's what we're going to go with.
1: Former Socceroos captain Paul Wade has been diagnosed with probable CTE. The West Indies have beaten New Zealand by 2 wickets to lose the men's one-day series 3-2. Shimron Hetmyer guided them home with 69 not out.
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16: Your four-day forecast for Western Victoria. A strong wind warning for the west coast, a cloudy one today with a high chance of showers and light winds. Tomorrow, cloudy with a shower or two and a top of 13. For the weekend on Saturday, showers throughout the day and a top of 14. And then on Sunday, showers and another top of 14 degrees. Today, Hamilton expecting a top of 10, 11 for Casterton, 12 for Portland and the coast.
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16: Right now, it's 7 degrees.
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19: 31 in Darwin. Hello, Blake. We're ready to go. Guess who's back? It's Jackson, other side of the glass.
20: Good morning, everyone. Hey. Welcome to Australia Overnight. And now, here's...

around Australia. You might be at the Ace Radio Network, could be 5AA in Adelaide, 6BR in Perth. This is HQ. We call it HQ. This is 3AW in Melbourne. Good morning.

0: Then I went to Melbourne, found a place in Melbourne, backpackers. So I stayed there for a while. Then I came back, and Mum and Dad started looking for a place for around here because they said it was cheaper here now. Then I moved into another lodge in Morwell. And then from there, Mum and Dad found a place in Sale. I'm living in Sale now.
1: You've been everywhere. Tommy.
0: I've been everywhere.
1: Yeah, you have. Well, at least you've got a roof over your head as we speak. And let's see what happens in the coming months, weeks, or perhaps the end of the year.
0: Yeah.
1: Good on you, Tommy. Look after yourself, and thank you for being part of the program. Com Games, of course, as people reminding, Com Games Glasgow, not Edinburgh. Point well pointed out. Thank you for that. It would have been a birthday today for a great Bert Newton. We'll talk about Bert Newton as we go through. And one of the great – well, there's a couple, really. Tony Joe White would have been having a birthday today. Always loved Tony Joe White. Some great songs, and he wrote so many other songs for others as well. And as people are pointing out via text, 0477693693, David Essex, rock on. Gonna make you a star. Hold me close. City Lights. David Essex today, birthday boy, and he's only 79.
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1: Best time of your life. What was it, Pete from WA says, g'day, Tony Mac. Best time of my life was around about 15 years ago when I met my beautiful, beautiful partner again after first meeting her, dating her briefly back in 1987. It wasn't meant to be then, but it is just perfect now. Oh, I love those stories. Well done, Pete. Isn't that a good yarn? Joanne, you asked the question, what is happening in the world? I wish we knew, Joanne. What do you got for us?
13: Well, first up, good morning.
1: Morning.
13: Anthony Robin McManus.
1: Joanne, good morning to you.
13: Evening, actually, but that's fine, Tony.
1: It is too.
13: Yeah,

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2: 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Two of which would be two daughters.
3: Do you have Samsung or
2: No, I've been with Apple, but daughters number one and two both have. They love Samsung.
3: Well, if you're still iPhone, you have to wait until September when they release their first foldable phone.
2: Now, Dale, am I right in saying that now's a good time to buy before the new one lands in Australia, if you like? You can get some pretty good deals on the outgoing model.
3: Until pre-order starting today, it's released officially on August the 7th.
2: And would you go and buy the current edition because it's going to be reduced in price?
3: Well, JB, they didn't have it at $1,900 a couple of weeks ago, but they put the price back up before this unpacked event. But I'm hoping, I've heard that rumours there an extra $100, maybe $200 for the new model. But we'll have to wait and see what they have in the paper this morning.
2: Now, are they competitively priced, depending on how much data, presumably, a bit like the Apple version, where you can pay if you got top of the world? I mean, close to a new one now, say the Max, for Apple's about $2,700,
3: $2,800. Well, the current Samsung Fold 7 is currently $29.
2: Wow.
3: And I'm guessing the new one will be probably $3,000, probably.
2: Just over $3,000.
3: At least.
2: Yeah.
3: Yes, well, you look at OPPO Find N6, that's
2: $3,300.
3: $3,300? Yes, for the OPPO Find N6 foldable phone.
2: So that's another brand that seems to be doing and gaining
3: Chinese
2: momentum.
3: Another two Chinese.
2: Dale, thank you for bringing us that update. Appreciate it.
3: No worries. See you soon. Talk to you.
2: Good on you, mate. That was a nice piece. So Samsung, the announcement, and they'll come to the be available, you would think, just within days, if not earlier. Chris Brody, morning.
4: Oh, hello, Tony Mac. I'm the opposite. The sooner I can get rid of the Samsung, they operate off the older Android.
2: Mm-hmm.
4: I can't afford a new, the 18 of the iPhones coming out. They take over there about five or six models, go to Officeworks, because I don't need all this intricate, modern iPhone 17s and 18s that soon to come out. Go about five, six models down, get a brand new iPhone, say, 14, from Officeworks for only $500 or $600. And digital works far better than Android, particularly when you're in a beer garden or a pub and you're trying to have a snip and it's not recognising. You touch an icon, you're almost punching the phone. Android is...
2: What? You're almost punching your phone? What?
4: Yeah, we can't entertain it, having a snip of horses or the whoppies, but there's nothing worse than Android. Android is dinosaur. Yeah. It's best to get a digital phone with... iPhone,
2: really? Why do you say it's ancient?
4: Android goes back to the 90s.
2: Yes.
4: It's old technology. No one wants Android phones no more.
2: We'll tell that to the people at Samsung. They might have missed that memo.
4: Yeah. I'll look back in a couple hours. I was going to tell you about a road rage. Neil Mitchell used to get those things done. It's too much of the lower scale for emergency service to attend to because they've got so many heavy and violent things to attend to. So I respect the fact of not ringing. Just something, I'm not sure if it was directed to me or someone else, the three or four other people at the bus shelter in Tenderon Way, Broadband Central. This guy, I don't know what he's doing, whether he's on Bluetooth and looking towards me and the other people or whether he was directing it to me. But I did see number plates, and I know you don't discuss it, you've got the presumption of innocence.
2: Yeah.
4: But, I can't get freedom of information through the Hume Global Learning Village, the library, the cameras on it. But I know the car was an XR Ford, I think the last size model before it shut down. Blue, shiny. Yeah, he had a big solid head and shortish hair, not crew cut, but shortish.
2: Wow.
4: A bit of detail there. And he said he was going to, whether to me or someone else, or whether he was on Bluetooth and just looking that way, he said he was going to, such and such.
2: He might have been using one of those Androids, Chris.
4: No, he said he was going to get his boot into me or someone.
2: Thank you. Got to go for digger. Thank you. 133693. All these emails and texts coming through. I'll get to them. The text in particular. Tony, I remember about 1954, man came to my nana's house with a Hessian bag over the shoulder carrying a big block of ice. But my nana's ice box, there was such great excitement when we got a fridge. I'll bet there was. Well, it's not that long ago when ice would be delivered. Now ice is delivered. It's just a different ice.
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2: 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Barry Urquhart, marketing and business strategist. 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
13: Hello, I'm Nelson Scott. One Nation MP Barnaby Joyce says the federal government has the power to stop a Perth-born ISIS member from returning to Australia. Tarek Kamler, who fled to Syria to join ISIS, has been found alive in an Iraqi prison. The former doctor is reportedly seeking to be released and returned home. Mr. Joyce has told Nine the government must intervene.
14: We don't bring animals or their wives back to Australia. I mean, I don't know what they're doing, cooking casseroles for their hubby after a day out murdering people.
13: The Chinese Foreign Ministry has demanded Australia stop exaggerating tensions and inciting confrontation over activity in the South China Sea. It comes after Foreign Minister Penny Wong condemned Beijing for blaming the Philippines over an altercation between the two nations. The federal court has ruled Domino's Pizza Enterprises engaged in deceptive conduct that led to wage underpayments. A judge ruled thousands of staff have been denied penalty rates and minimum shift entitlements. A Melbourne hospital has apologised for declaring a woman dead by mistake. Alex Riddell reports.
15: Werribee Mercy Hospital says it is working to understand how the wrong woman was accidentally declared deceased. The incident unfolded after the body of a 55-year-old woman was found in Tarneit on May 13. But a different 54-year-old woman was incorrectly declared as the deceased patient by the hospital. Victoria Police have confirmed the 54-year-old's family was notified of her death before she was found to be alive and well. Lawyers are now investigating the privacy breach as the woman works to untangle medical files which were wrongly merged. Alex Riddell, Melbourne.
13: The Queensland government is backing a new defence testing facility in the state's southwest. $7.5 million has been awarded to Black Sky Aerospace to build a site at Thargomindah. It'll be Australia's only privately owned horizontal launch and guided weapons testing range. Experts claim Australia could face fuel rationing if the Strait of Hormuz shipping lane remains closed. The federal government says Australia has more fuel in reserve than it did at the start of the Middle East conflict. Ukrainian drones have launched a second wave of attacks on a major Russian online retailer, injuring at least 10 workers. The strikes on a company central to the consumer economy mark a widening of Kyiv's strategy to disrupt Russia's war efforts. Medical experts are calling for Australia's first national brain health strategy to mark World Brain Day. Neurological conditions like stroke and dementia are the leading cause of disability worldwide. Dr. Mukesh Haikaral says guidelines are needed on how to keep our brain healthier for longer.
16: If we do things preventatively, we can reduce the trajectory, the rate at what people get things like dementia, and keeping the brain healthy and keeping the brain protected makes for a much better society.
17: Call Assets Real Estate for a free appraisal today. You might be surprised. Assets Real Estate, Portland and Haywood's leading real estate agency.
13: Melbourne coach Stephen King says they'll fight to keep free agent Tom Sparrow at the club. Essendon and Port Adelaide are among the clubs interested in the midfielder. King says Sparrow is a heart and soul player.
18: For me, he's the prototype of any midfielder a coach would want. An uncompromising, unconditional two-way runner that now you're starting to see him now really play on instinct and show the footy world what he can do with ball in hand. So he's almost the complete player.
13: In the NRL, Manly coach Kieran Foran is putting an end to talk about Tom Trbojevic's move to a new position. He says he wouldn't put anyone else at fullback. Australia's fastest woman, Tori Lewis, has broken her own Australian 100-metre record just days out from the Commonwealth Games. The West Indies have beaten New Zealand by 2 wickets in the fifth men's one-day international. It was too little too late. The Kiwis winning the series 3-2.
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0: Andy Scott, one of the founding members. He's in his 70s. He's doing his last farewell tour. He did it lots of times, and he got many members of the Stoi to form the new Stoi. They didn't do so good at the start, but later on they got it so good that they sounded exactly like the original Stoi. So now he's doing his final farewell tour, including Australia, but he said it lots of times, but I really think this time he will do the final tour because he's in his 70s.
1: Yep.
0: He's in his 70s and he's very overweight now. And he wears a very long blonde wig for some reason. A very long blonde head wig.
1: Really?
0: Yeah, he does. Andy Scott. Have a look. You'll see I'm right.
1: And he's the last of them now.
0: Yeah, he's the only living member of the original Stoi. And I saw the original, I saw Andy Scott at the when it was the Tottenham Hotel had become the Paradise Club in Tottenham, like a done-up disco and everything. I saw him. They were terrible. They were terrible when I first saw him. I also saw someone else we lost from the Village People, the motorbike cop. What was his name? Victor Willis.
1: He was
0: also
1: brilliant. Just brilliant. Jimmy, what was the opening line to that song? Ready, Mick, Pete, Andy. All right, fellas.
0: Yeah. Are you ready, Steve, Mick, Andy? Okay, fellas, let's go.
1: What a song, Jimmy. Good to talk to you. Look after yourself.
0: Yeah, glam rock. Thank you.
1: Thank you, glam rock. G'day, Tony Mac. I, for one, someone who tunes in, contributes each and every night. Yes, you do, Rob. Thank you. Trust the audience, understand and respect. I text because my phone might be interrupted during a call to you and I can't take the risk of being on hold. Trust you and your audience, understand. It is the best way for me to contribute to Australia Overnight. Warm regards, Rob. And I know that, Rob, you're a prolific texter and your contributions are always worthwhile. And I think there are many people in a similar position that say, look, it's just as easy to contribute to the program in very meaningful ways, mostly, via text, which you can do, of course, easy. 0477 693 693. When we come back, plenty of time for your calls. We'll have a quick word with Barry Urquhart, marketing and he says, and business strategist, he says AI is a pain in the AI. We'll explain the other side of this. I'm Tony Mack. It's Australia Overnight. Good morning.
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3: Hey, want to hear a joke? Why did the whale blush? Because it saw the ocean's bottom! I thought of that one myself, you know? But this is no joke.

0: The doctor and his wife, Mary, were playing chess in the living room of their home. She normally beat him without much effort, but this evening her mind wasn't on the game. She made several foolish moves before her husband was prompted to inquire as to the cause of her preoccupation. "I've started work on a new book," she said. He laughed and said, "I might have known." "This one is different to the others," she went on. "It's about 9 men on a small sailing vessel, one a homicidal maniac with 3 murders to his credit." The story Mary spoke of wasn't imagined, it was true. 17 years before, a man named Henry Bram, formerly first mate on the sailing ship Herbert Fuller, had been sentenced to death for the triple murder at sea of the ship's captain, the captain's wife, and the second mate. The sentence had subsequently been commuted to life imprisonment. Having made a close study of the case, Mary was convinced that Bram was innocent, convinced, moreover, that she knew the identity of the real killer. "Well, don't keep me in suspense, woman," exclaimed her husband. "Who was he?" "The helmsman," said Mary. "A man who called himself Charlie Brown." She had based her conclusion on the discovery, A, that Brown's correct name was Westerberg, and that he had changed it to Brown after being acquitted of murder in Stockholm due to lack of evidence. B, that 6 years before he had died in a mental institution during a bout of homicidal mania. And C, that shortly before his death he had attempted to kill his nurse with a knife. The doctor whistled. "Is Bram still in prison?" he asked. "No," said Mary. "He was paroled 3 weeks ago. Paroled, but not pardoned," she added. "I'm hoping that my book will clear his name completely." Entitled The After House, the book was published 9 months later. A matter of weeks following its publication, its authoress was summoned to the chambers of ex-President Theodore Roosevelt, an ardent admirer of her works. He questioned her as to the source of her information, and upon her assurance of its validity, promised to see what he could do on Bram's behalf. 5 years went by. No official action was taken, and the cause seemed to have faded into obscurity. Then in 1919, while in the midst of the struggle over the League of Nations, President Woodrow Wilson took time out to sign a full presidential pardon for Henry Bram, 23 years after he had been convicted. Whether Wilson acted merely because he'd read The After House, or as a result of Theodore Roosevelt's influence, was never revealed. Not even to the woman who was responsible for his action, the doctor's wife, whose novel had gripped the throats of 10 million readers and strengthened even further the claim to immortality of one of history's most versatile mystery writers, Mary Roberts Rinehart. Our time is up till we meet again for another chapter in the Passing Parade. This is John DeRemus, and goodbye for now.
1: John DeRemus, thank you. Ender Brady, lots coming out of the UK. We do that next, Australia Overnight.
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5: And Brady.
6: London calling to the faraway towns. Now war is declared and battle comes.
5: Must be a Thursday we catch up with Ender Brady in the UK. Good morning.
7: Morning, Tony. Great to speak to you again.
5: We lost Sir Garfield Sobers, which is very, very sad. Arguably one of the best ever to play the game. Coincidentally, happens to be Graham Gooch's birthday today. English cricketer, 73, former England Test captain.
7: Yeah, what talent! What talent! And I think England could do with some more of this kind of ability right now. But look, they're licking their wounds a little bit. Ben Stokes is a big loss, obviously. But I don't know. I'm driving around England a lot this week. It's summer. The sun is shining. Seeing young people out playing cricket. It's just a joyful time of the year here.
5: Now, is it a joyful time of the year for Mr. and Mrs. Andy Burnham, brand new Prime Minister of England?
7: He's made a couple of interesting decisions very early on, which I think are to be welcomed. And people are saying, oh, how are we going to pay for this as a government? Basically, he's reduced VAT, a tax on electricity, from October, which will save the average family about $90 a year. So that's a small win. And then today, in the past couple of hours, he's come out and announced that all bus fares in England will be £2 sterling max, $4 Australian roughly. So that's going to help as well. I think that's going to really just give people a little bit of wriggle room, because for so long, all we've seen is price rises, increases, energy bills going through the roof, and everyone being told that, you know, this is all, you know, because of the war in Iran, the war in Ukraine, and there's nothing we can do about it. Clearly there is. There are clearly things that the government to do if they're so minded. So Burnham, in 2 days, has given people a little bit of hope and optimism.
5: Who pays for it, though?
7: Well, ultimately, it'll go into the government's big, massive credit card. And here's one scary statistic for you, Tony. The UK government is paying so much money now every day in servicing the interest on the debt. It's about $780 million
5: a day.
7: Annually. That is accounting for, per day, 780 mil Australian a day servicing the interest debt, and overall over the course of a year that amounts to 8% of everything the government takes in tax. And if that was the government department, it would be second only in size to the health service.
5: So just remind us, Ender, when somebody like a brand new Prime Minister comes in, Andy Burnham, that's the name we'll be talking about from time to time, new people come in, new team members come in, supporters, helpers, or do they inherit the existing programs?
7: Well, he has gone through Keir Starmer's team with a knife, and most of them are gone, back to the back benches, out the door. He's kept one or two in key positions, but he's brought in his own people, and it's clearly the British government. This is now 2.0 under Labour. It's Andy Burnham's government, and he's had a long time to think about this, and he's put his people in where he wants them. So he needs to get this right, because a lot of people are saying, well, who is this guy? I didn't vote for him to be my prime minister. How is this possible? He needs to get this right so that we're not in a situation where he's out the door and there's another prime minister by Christmas.
5: By Christmas. How many we had, did you say? Five, six. Five in the last 7 years or something.
7: Five in 4 years, seven in ten.
5: I know, but crazy. Just bizarre. Anyway, we wish them well. There's a lot of challenges ahead for the great nation. Can you ever see, with the Brexit thing, Ender, is there a possibility that could be wound back?
7: I think what they'll do is they'll unpick it step by step. And yeah. This is something Starmer has been doing for 2 years. So they're moving closer to Europe, having relationships with the French and the Germans, the Spanish, the Italians. Look, Brexit was lunacy. Anyone could see that. Brexit has been a catastrophe for Britain, its young people, the economy. It has absolutely ruined everything. So what we're seeing is a slow unpicking of Brexit. Do I think the UK will eventually rejoin the European Union? Yes, I think in the next 10 to 12 years there will be another referendum. And already, I think 57% of people who voted for Brexit now think it's been a disaster. So, look, it'll take a while, but make no mistake, the UK will be back in the European Union one way or the other.
5: Yeah, and to stay where you are, we're going to come back and talk about the murder of the politician Ann Widdecombe, which is a major and very important story. But on a happier note, new pics of young Prince George. He's got his birthday. That's still to come. Ender Brady in the UK.
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5: Great friend of this program for a long time. Love you long time is our Ender Brady. Now, Ender, for those that may not know or know of the politician Ann Widdecombe.
7: Yes. So there's been a development on this. So she got murdered about 13 days ago, Tony. And we now have a suspect, a man charged with her murder, who appeared before Westminster Magistrates Court and was remanded in custody. Joshua Kerry, 28 years of age, with an address in Rotherham, South Yorkshire. That's about 430 kilometres away from her house in Devon, where the murder was committed. Now, as I say, he's in custody. Anne Widdecombe was a very prominent right-wing Conservative politician. She had been a Home Office Minister under John Major's government in 96-97. And then she found fame in later life, 2010, going on our version of Dancing with the Stars. Mm. Strictly Come Dancing. She got to the semi-finals. And that kind of relaunched her into the public arena as a celebrity, in inverted commas. She went on other TV shows like Big Brother. People loved her. People, even people who didn't like her politics, they liked her personality. And someone has murdered her. What we know now, very brief court hearing by the suspect, some information that came out in court was that she was hit with a hammer 21 times. Absolutely horrific. So the police investigation is continuing. The wheels of justice we will observe. And let's see what happens.
5: Just a bizarre, horrid story.
7: Yeah, I knew Anne. I would have seen her and interviewed her many, many times over the decades. She was very abrupt. She was to the point. And I think a lot of people loved that about her, that, you know, she was just quite brusque and she had a refreshing kind of bluntness about her. But the British public adored her.
5: Yeah, they did, as they do Prince George, and the photos have come out fantastic. His 13th birthday, a good-looking young man, given another 5 years, he will be one of the most loved young men in the UK.
7: If not around the world, he'll be one of the most eligible bachelors, that's for sure, the future king. I can't believe 13 years have passed since I was outside that hospital waiting for the baby news, as we all were. The Lindau wing, that's what it was called. Photographers, camera crews, reporters, and then out came William with this bonny baby in a baby car seat, which he managed to assemble and get in. In about 6 seconds flat, if you ever go on YouTube and watch that old footage, it was miraculously quick. It was like watching a Formula One pit stop. So George is 13, wonderful pictures of him today. And in September, he will head off to boarding school, Eton College, where his dad went, where his uncle Harry went and other family members. And time is moving on. The future king is 13.
5: The real gap, I guess, is that many of us who are a bit sentimental about these things is his grandmother is never obviously going to be part of his life. She's no longer there. He will learn all about her. And I think she'd be looking down going, wow.
7: I think she'd be immensely proud. You know, what a strapping young lad.
5: Yeah.
7: Let's remember little Louis and Charlotte as well. They're a gorgeous family. Good luck to them.
5: Wonderful. What do you got planned for the weekend, Ender? Running?
7: Holidays, T-Mac. Oh, you're going to see me in 2 weeks' time. A little bit less running, a little bit more beers. We're heading off to the Canary Islands for a fortnight. So they are Spanish-controlled off the coast of Northwest Africa. And we've been going to this one little fishing village for 25 years. So, yeah, family, switch off, and God willing, I'll see you in a fortnight.
5: Well done, you. Lots to talk about, Ned, when you come back, and you've got a great fill-in lined up for us. And but have a great time, safe time, and nice and relaxed.
7: Thank you, Tony. God bless.
5: Bye. God bless you. Ender Brady in the UK. Now, when we come back, lots of things to talk about as we do. We'll have a look at the papers, and there's some interesting yarns around. Very, very interesting, but it stinks. It's all part of Australia Overnight. I'm Tony Mack, wherever you are. Go and make yourself a cuppa. Cereal is next.
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9: We've got the news coming up very shortly. When we come back after the news, we'll have a look at the papers and found a clip. Given that one of the great stations here in Melbourne for a long time was a radio station by the name of 3MP, our sister station found this audio, which features the late, great Keith McGowan, who at that time was part of 3MP. So we will play that for you. I found it fascinating. It just showcases and how good Keith was in so many ways. Birthdays today would have included the late, great Bert Newton, Australian TV radio host and wonderful performer. Brilliant man. Happy birthday to you, Bert, wherever you are, as we go through the morning together. And it's a Who Am I? I am an Australian actress. I played a character in one of the most popular soaps of all time. All time. And in 1973, I even had a hit. Who Am I? 133693.
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10: Hello, I'm Nelson Scott. One of Australia's largest energy companies is investigating a potential breach of customer data, Chris McCarthy reports.
6: Hackers claim to have accessed 2 million customer records from Origin Energy. The hackers providing a sample of 50 customers' details to News Corp after they say Origin ignored evidence of the breach for almost 3 weeks. Origin Energy says the incident may have affected customer data, but believes credit card and bank details are not a part of the hack. If proven, the breach would rank among Australia's largest after strikes against Optus, Medibank and Qantas. Chris McCarthy reporting.
10: The Labor Party will hold its national conference in Adelaide over the next 4 days. The event will attract more than 2,000 members, but is likely to be highly stage managed. The idea is for the party to come together and debate a range of policy issues. Focus will be on the growth of AI, the push for a gas tax and gambling reform. Advocates say One Nation leader Pauline Hanson's comments on domestic violence are trivialising an insidious issue. In an interview where she has acknowledged violence is wrong, but has suggested DV is a two-way street and women in abusive relationships should just leave. Red Rose Foundation founder Betty Taylor says victims have more to consider than just escaping.
5: It's not just whether they leave and get out with their life, but what pieces do they have to pick up to move on? And I suppose, Cara, I do get annoyed when people make so light of it. You know, comments like, it's a two-way street or it takes two to tango. You know, we're dealing with something insidious.
10: A 71-year-old Darwin man's been charged with possessing tens of thousands of child sexual abuse images. Police have seized electronic devices containing the files. He's been charged with 12 offences, each carrying a 15-year jail sentence if he's convicted. Two teenagers have been charged with assaulting a 41-year-old man during a domestic dispute at Blacktown in Sydney's West. A 17-year-old boy is accused of stabbing the man in the back. 11 dolphins have died after getting stranded near the Albany foreshore in Western Australia. Carcass samples are being tested for the H5 bird flu strain as a precaution. The Victorian government is urging teachers to return to the negotiating table after they rejected the latest pay offer. Public school teachers across the state are about to walk off the job on Thursday. Union spokesperson Lucy Honan says educators can't continue under current conditions.
11: We've got class size blowouts. Some primary schools have classes of up to 29 kids in them. It's just unworkable and our kids are suffering and teachers and education support staff find it untenable.
10: Also making news, the hospitality industry is warning Australia's rising alcohol taxes are fueling a black market.
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10: The most successful New South Wales Origin coach of all time is endorsing Andrew Johns for the top job. With Laurie Daly tipped to walk away after winning this year's series, the search is underway for a replacement. Speaking on his Six Tackles with Gus podcast, Phil Gould says Johns should take the reins.
13: Could he do it? Yes, he could. Should he do it? Well, he probably should, because what's going to happen is he's going to get to 60, 70 years of age and probably regret that he didn't.
10: Melbourne vice-captain Jack Vinney has returned to training. He's yet to play this year after dealing with back and Achilles injuries. Giants veteran Stephen Coniglio hopes to sign a contract extension and finish his career as a one-club player. A Portuguese club has reportedly bid to entice rising Socceroos star Nestroy Irincunda. Sporting Lisbon has reportedly bid more than $32 million for the Australian.
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21: 3HA weather.
23: Your four-day forecast for Western Victoria. A strong wind warning for the west coast. A cloudy one today with a high chance of showers and light winds. Tomorrow, cloudy with a shower or two and a top of 13. For the weekend on Saturday, showers throughout the day and a top of 14. And then on Sunday, showers and another top of 14 degrees. Today, Hamilton expecting a top of 10, 11 for Casterton, 12 for Portland and the coast.
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9: One of the stories in the papers today in The Age is indeed about whether or not you are cruel to your dog, God forbid. On Monday evening, of course, One Nation MP Barnaby Joyce interrupted the interview, as we know, with ABC's host 7:30, Sarah Ferguson. And as a consequence, it went viral. In the clip that went viral, he began to answer, this is, of course, Barnaby. It went viral. And he was about to answer the question and then went, "Bark, it's just the dog. Bark, bark, it's just the dog." And so people are now talking about it and continue to talk about it. It's been one of those fascinating discussions. "Sorry," he said, regaining composure, "it's just the dog." "Don't worry about the dog," said Fergie. "Just answer the question." But perhaps he should have, in fact, worried a little more about the dog. A young staffy border collie cross named Stella, because according to experts, yelling isn't necessarily the best approach when it comes to training of the pet. Dogs love predictability. When the guardian is suddenly angry and shouty, they're not learning to stop a behaviour, but instead learning that their person is scary and unpredictable. Says it all, doesn't it? So wish Nathan Kosh was here as a vet to see what he would make of that. We'll ask him. It won't be next week. He's away on duty, but the week after, be one worth raising. Lots of things to talk about as we go through the morning together, wherever you are, right across Australia, 133693. We will have a look at the papers a bit later on, but there's a lot of conversation about the conference, the ALP conference, getting underway in South Australia. I think it starts tomorrow. Friday, Saturday, Sunday, Monday. There's a lovely piece in The Age that talks about those conferences just aren't what they used to be. Isn't that the truth? Pete, Port Melbourne, morning.
27: Tony, good morning. How are you going?
9: Would you like to go to one of those big state conferences, 4 days? Might do a bit of drinking, do a bit of swimming, bit of conferencing, a bit more drinking. Be nice.
27: I'm already there, man. They've got me a suite there. I'm already staying there at the conference since
9: excellent.
27: I'm Labour supporter.
9: Excellent.
27: Love it. Love it there. Tony, I don't know if you saw a bit of a clip of Oscar Piastri. Sorry.
9: Oscar Piastri.
27: He had a bit of a crash out. I think he had a crash out in the practice in the Hungarian Grand Prix, and they've set him out for the first practice. They've got another guy.
9: He's not having a great run.
27: For him. No, he's not so done. They've kicked him out. They've actually sacked him for the first practice session, and they're bringing him back in the second practice session. And they're pretty much thinking of giving him the hoo-ha. That's something new that's going to be talked about tomorrow or today. Because that's my lead driver never gets kicked out for the first practice. I think they're probably thinking of giving him a shovel.
9: Oh, do you think? Gonski?
27: Well, I don't think he's Gonski, but they never kick a full-time driver out to let a 19-year-old do the first practice session. So, they'll talk around the town that they weren't real happy with him because last year he finished so high and this year Rangers League probably fifth or sixth in the championship. And being a team of the UK, they love the UK drivers. They don't like the Aussie drivers. They don't like us. I think they don't like us.
9: Yeah.
27: For soccer, cricket, anything.
9: Yeah.
27: It's pretty sad. Pretty sad.
9: Jeez. Are you driving, Pete?
27: I'm on the way home, yeah.
9: Oh, okay. Just it sounds a bit difficult. It sounds as if sorry. You're off mic again a bit.
27: No, sorry about that. Yeah, sorry about that.
9: You're right.
27: Just regarding this nurse, the ISIS nurse, the guy who wants to come back.
9: Yep.
27: Why are we bringing this guy back, or does he have a right to come back? Or we can't just cancel him or say to him, look, you've lost your citizenship, you've lost your passport. Is that a law that we can do, Tom?
9: Yeah, look,
27: we can make one up, Pete, on the road,
9: I know what? It's a big hot topic of conversation, and for the most part, I don't completely understand. And I'm torn by it. Yeah. I love the idea of where we are responsible for all Australians. You and I are responsible for all Australians to the degree that, you know, we would look after them even in these dire circumstances. However, this particular set of circumstances, I think, was a bit weird. How's it unfolding, and who's paying for it all?
27: Well, exactly, because there's returning IDF soldiers that serve under Israel that are Australian citizenship, that they come back to Australia to live. Now, the ICC have got a war crimes and genocide against those soldiers. Now, they're coming back into real-life Australia. No one's talking about them. And if you remember when the U.S. Navy ship that shot and sunk a submarine of Iran, and Albanese came out and said our soldiers, I think it was eight of them that were on that ship, they were sleeping in their bunks. But technically, by law, which Australia have got that law, it's written down, anyone that's been associated with a killing that's outside international law are presumed guilty. Albanese had to say they were sleeping in their bunks. You see how it doesn't work out, Tone?
9: So what do you mean presumed guilty? I missed that bit.
27: When you are on a ship and that ship has sunk another ship, I'm not under international law has been set out to be against international law, which there was, all right? But a lot of those sinking of that ship, I think it was in the start of this year, those eight soldiers of Australia were in training with American soldiers on that ship that sunk that Iranian ship.
9: Yeah.
27: And now the Albanese guys, they weren't a part of the exercise. Because if they were a part of the exercise, they automatically have to be served of a warrant to say, why were you a part of the breaking of the international law and killing of those sheep? You get what I'm trying to say, Dave?
9: Look, it's really, it's convoluted,
27: it's
9: Pete.
27: Very, it's very, everyone's tiptoeing, Tony. Everyone's tiptoeing. Everyone's too scared to say stuff.
9: No, I disagree with that. It's not about the tiptoeing. It's about, you know, it's trying to get to the facts. And what are the facts rather than the storylines around it? That's the real challenge in these matters. And I put my hand up and say, I don't know how it works either. There will be very senior people working on it, people who are across all the rules, the regulations and the laws to make it work to everybody's satisfaction under the law. It will be the law. Pete, I'm going to move on. Julian, good morning to you.
0: Good morning. You mentioned Edward Woodward yesterday. He came out here for the first time.
9: Yeah, we did.
0: For J.P. Williamson Theatres with Michelle Doctoris in a play called The Male of a Species by Alan Owen, which was a three-act play. about the rights of women. Now, he was, of course, Builders TV's Callan. I don't remember having seen Callan.
9: Great show. Wonderful show. And I think in The Equalizer.
0: That's right. Mm. And she was the star, of course, of Some Mothers Do Have. She's still alive, you know.
9: I bet she is. She was brilliant in that. How wonderful.
0: Well, and Edward Woodward went to, later after the Melbourne season, before it went to Adelaide, played in the Elizabethan Theatre in Newtown, which had a huge fire in 1980. And I gave the photograph from the Sydney papers after the fire to the late Derek Nimmo. Now, she, of course, is the daughter of famous British actor Roy Dotrice in a TV show called TV's Misleading Cases. Have you ever heard of that?
9: No, I haven't. Was that shown here, Julian?
0: I think so. I don't know much about that show, but I was lucky enough to meet both Edward Woodward, Michelle Dotrice, and I asked her, would Michael Crawford come? And she said, no, he's too busy. Anyway, then they went to Sydney and Adelaide, and I believe that there are people in Perth who may have seen them perform at the Regal Theatre in Subiaco.
9: Down in Subiaco.
0: Did you see her in Perth?
9: No, I did not, because I was in Melbourne at that time.
0: Now, he did break a Morant. Was it 1980, wasn't it?
9: I would think it was around that time. He was incredible in that too, wasn't he?
0: Incredible actor. Now, you probably know that in the film Mary Poppins was Michelle Dotrice's sister.
9: Which role in Mary Poppins?
0: The little girl. She was about eight, wasn't she? Karen Dotrice.
9: Is that right? I did not know that. There you go. It's all linked in, isn't it, in so many ways. Julian, thank you. When we come back, I've got a lovely piece to play. You heard it on 2GB late last night. Thought it was fantastic, but it features our very own. And we will talk about that, the history of a well-known radio station here in Melbourne, 3MP. I think this piece goes back to about 79 when Keith was there, Keith McGowan. Still to come, Australia Overnight. Trev, Mark will come to you as well. It is 133-693. Keep the text coming, 0477-693-693. I'm Tony Mack. Good morning.
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0: been trying to get claim my prizes for the last couple of days. Press one for this. No, I don't want to go on there.
1: No.
0: Press two to go on to 1278. No. I don't want to
1: no,
0: do that.
1: You don't want to go there. No.
0: Press three.
1: Yeah.
0: Press three. Sorry, we can't connect you. All right, go through the cycle again. Press five.
1: Well,
0: yes.
1: I would highly recommend, rather than do that, the best way to do it, email.
0: No, but I have to ring them to claim the prize to verify the numbers.
1: Email it to me and I'll flick it through.
0: Oh, SMS it too. That'll be faster.
1: Mm. Oh, I don't know whether I can SMS because I don't know who would I SMS it to. Who would I send it to?
0: Well, I'll just give you the numbers so you know. I don't know how to send emails. You know that.
1: You what?
0: Well, SMS, you get them all morning, don't you?
1: Well, I've got SMS, but you don't send an email.
0: I don't know how to.
1: You've never sent email?
0: No, it's gone off. Yeah, it went off. I tried once and it went off in a fantasy land. I had no idea where it went.
1: Have a listen to this, Mark.
2: Now, yesterday morning, I came out into the front yard and the dogs were across the road. And as soon as they saw me, they came bounding over.
1: Brilliant. Absolutely brilliant.
0: That's classic. Isn't that good? But the look on the wife's face is priceless.
1: It's a great impersonation.
0: That was just unbelievable. But just to see his wife standing in the background, just in camera shot. And the look on her face was amazing.
1: Brilliant. Marky, keep in touch.
0: Hey, you didn't go on about that for 5 days.
1: Yeah.
0: Yeah. All right, that's it. Talk later, Turtles.
1: Off you go then. Simon Colak, good morning to you.
3: Yeah, I'm going.
1: Morning.
3: Yeah, so Garfield Sobers, my friend.
1: Sorry, one more time about Sir Garfield. Speak up a bit.
3: One of my oldest brothers,
1: yeah.
3: Michael.
1: Yes.
3: He picked Sir Garfield Sobers up from the Melbourne train station.
1: Right.
3: Or College train station, and took him to the Hamilton Cricket Ground years and years ago.
1: What a player. What a joy that would have been. They sat in the car for the 3.5 hour trip to Hamilton.
3: I did, yeah. Michael was able to move my brother.
1: Oh, well, I'll bet. Yeah. Yeah. Oh, bet.
3: And he said, all the players on the ground, they got autographed cricket bats and everything from Sir Garfield Sobers.
1: Yeah, and I think there was, we had some, when we did the show with him many, many years ago in Ballarat, late 80s I think it would have been, so it's a long time ago now, he was fantastic, yep. A really good speaker, spoke well at that particular event, we raised a lot of money for charity, and he was most gracious about his input into that, and made a substantial donation in terms of some product that people bid for, and the rest is history. Point of that story is he's often referred to as one of, if not the perhaps greatest cricketer of all time, certainly out of that part of the world.
3: Oh, yeah, that's for sure. And he made a lot of money for the Hamilton Cricket Club too when he was up there.
1: Well done. That's a really good story, yeah. Simon.
3: Good story. Sort of let you know that.
1: Yeah, highly regarded.
3: Yep.
1: Good on you, Simon. Thank you. Melbourne right now, 9 degrees, top of 13. There is a shower or two on the way at some point. Gee, we've had some really good weather in Melbourne, though, I've got to tell you. It gets chilly, but just brisk, sun shining, blue skies, been pretty good. Perth, currently 6 degrees, sunny day on the way. It'll warm up to a high of 19. Half your luck. And Adelaide, just nudging 9 degrees, shower or two around the place. Heading for that high, should get around about 14.
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1: I asked a question just before the news, I think. Who am I? I was born on this day in England the year 1946. I became an Australian actress. I played in one of the most popular soaps of all time. I had a regular role in another very popular soap, not quite as soapy as my first one, or memorable necessarily as my first one, he says, adding it up a bit. 1973, I even had a hit record. One of the most loved performers in Australian television history. 133693. Text here, funny, says, has Simon got married yet? Well, no, not married yet. But I think, we think, we're all going to the airport and or heading to Colac for the gathering when she does arrive towards the end of this year. We hope that we will be invited. And when you think about it, why would we not be? But that's the word. You go on to say it might be worthwhile meeting the woman first. Well, we all want to meet her. Not just Simon. We all want to meet her. She's bringing Mr. and Mrs. Dam and the whole damn family with her. Alex in WA, good morning.
13: Good morning, Tony.
1: Morning.
13: My story goes back to an early employment. I was the second rep appointed by Golden Fleece in Western Australia when they opened in 1962 here.
1: 62, Golden Fleece.
13: Yeah, Golden Fleece, yeah.
1: That was the Slee family?
13: The H.C. Slee family, who were ship importers and mainly importers of kerosene, home kerosene in drums. Yeah. So they decided they were going to hit the marketplace against all the others. And in those days, of course, we had multiple service station pumps, you know, the curbside pump, and it had a Mobil and an Esso and a BP and a Shell, and you could pick whatever you liked.
1: You could choose.
13: Out of the lot. And yeah, that's right. Mm. Anyway, Shell then embarked on a solo treatment. They went solo and everyone had to follow them. So hence, we were running around selecting blocks of land and people's houses on corners that were suitable and building service stations and all this sort of jazz. But part of my early treatment of going down to Kachanning and inheriting what I called an empire, which went from Eucla to Bunbury and anything down below, including Albany and right through that area, and to establish the breed, the name Golden Fleece. And I remember some of my early calls on farmers, and in particular one, a fellow named Alan Gray, who's since departed the scene. But Alan was a Cogenup farmer, and he had six beautiful dogs, which the first pair that he had, he bred from, and he had four Australian champions. Mm. And I watched him operate them in a paddock and so that, so you know, get the sheep through the gates as he so could, with either a whistle from his mouth,
1: yep,
13: or a point of the finger.
1: They knew,
13: and that's all he needed to do.
1: Yep.
13: And I thought how fantastic these animals are. We became firm friends, and he really treated his dogs like they were family, you know. The classic of all was when I went back to Katanning, that was a Cogenup, so I used to drive 50 k's back home to Katanning, and my neighbour was the Neptune rep there, and he was scared, so scared of the dogs, because when you arrive on the property unannounced, you know, the dogs come flying up to you and bark like hell.
1: They do.
13: So he used to have a great big giant packet of dog biscuits on the front seat. He'd wind the window down and he'd throw them as far as he could away. The dog would go and get the biscuits, and he'd run into the house and see the farmer and have a pocketful coming out and do the same thing to get it back in his car.
1: That's fantastic. Alex, just on the golden fleece thing, How did the family or whoever's running the business at that time, how did they get to the brand of golden fleece? Because it was really clever.
13: Well, part of the business had a couple of properties,
1: yep,
13: in Victoria and New South Wales, properties.
1: Mm.
13: And the profits from the kerosene business, the import business, went back into those properties. And they then named the Golden Fleece, and the feature name was David the Ram. And that's the yellow ram that you see sometimes sitting on a letterbox pole at a farmer's property, you know, with a light in it at night. And it just progressed from there, and it became Golden Fleece. In those days, of course, everything was Brum Ram. There were 44-gallon drums was the way everyone dealt. Then we went into the bulk area, and then we went into rail tankers and God knows what.
1: It was floated, of course, that company, wasn't it?
13: Yeah, it was. Mm. It was. We were all given shares when we started, yeah.
1: Massive
13: I did
1: business.
13: 20 years with them, Tony. I was, after 20 years, I'd been retail manager in Sydney, and I'd been all over the place with them. They're a fantastic company. Had a big heart. They looked after their people. You would appreciate this one. The CEO at that stage was Ernie Joseph, who was also the president of North Melbourne.
1: Of course, yes.
13: Yeah, yeah. So when he came to Perth, he'd say to me, because I was then retail manager in Perth, looking after the service station we'd built, and you had to have everything spot on. We were service sites, you know, not self-serve. That self-serve wasn't even thought of in those days.
1: No.
13: It was all service. And we had to have the gardens trimmed and the toilets immaculately. Everything had to be spot on. The boss was coming from the east. And the first thing he'd say to me, right, okay, Alex, he said, I want to go to Perth Oval. I said, what for? And he said, I just want to have a look at someone. And I said, oh, yeah, like who? And he would then name off, you know, who he wanted to pick off out of the treatment to get him back to North Melbourne. And he did it with Glendinning.
1: Yes.
13: He did it.
1: Oh,
13: he
1: yes. Did it. Of course.
13: Yeah. Yeah, indeed. I used to go. I was then, before that, I had been playing with Claremont, the Mighty Tigers. I had a few games with them, but then we get transferred to the Bush. And they picked me up in a team called the Wanderers in Katanning. And that, you know, there's something about football
1: that links it all together.
13: We were met at the border of the town by four of the committees, knew that we were coming for our first trip down to Katanning, wife and I, and they met us. They said, come on, we're going to have a lunch, and they booked me on the, in the team. And immediately you've got 25 people that, you know, all of a sudden are your friends. Yeah, and what an entry into a town, yeah.
1: Yeah, it's beautiful. Just before I let you go, Alex, the kerosene days, that was done as a heating product, presumably primarily for most people.
13: Home kerosene, for the lamps. All the you know, your little lamps, the lamps and that you had in heaters in your house and that. It was kerosene, kerosene back. Later it went to a power kerosene, and then you got the bulk of, you know, the tanks on the side of the house, which was then bulk delivered into your house. So you could run your Vulcan heater and all that jazz,
1: Good on you.
13: And, you know, just a good point. I remember saying to the boss, well, hell, this is a territory. I'll never see home with this territory. And he said, I'll tell you what I'll do with you, pal. He said, when it hits a million a month, that's 12 million a year, then I'll split it in two, and you can take your pick of which bit you want, the bottom bit or the Albany bit or the Perth closer bit where you are now at Katanning. So I thought, righto, what's a million? And a million is 84,000 a month, 21,000 a week, and 3,000 a day. And that's what I had to sell to get my second berth and split the territory.
1: Wow.
13: There you go.
1: Alex,
13: there
1: just a go. Quick, just a message from George. Ernie Joseph, President Fitzroy, not North Melbourne.
13: No, was Fitzroy?
1: Somebody who said they know. Georgie says Ernie Joseph, President Fitzroy. We'll double check on that, but...
13: I thought it was North Melbourne.
1: We'll double check on that.
13: Look, it could be right. I was lousy at intervention all our players anyway.
1: That's right. And that still lingers in Western Australia too, just quietly, doesn't it?
13: Yes.
1: Alex, I'm going to let you go. Nice to talk. Keep in touch. Always good to hear your voice. Thank you. It's all part of Australia Overnight, wherever you are, 133693. Tony Mack, my brother, Rick Springfield, my brother was in the same class as Rick at the Ashwood High School. He lived very near the Sindel shops all those years ago. Thank you. The Albanese government say they didn't assist the ISIS bride's return, yet apparently... providing documents and passports is not assisting. All the so-called ISIS brides are free, except one, and living mostly in Melbourne. Might be next door to you, Tony Mack. Thank you, Michael. Well, maybe. But I still stand by. If the law allows, what do you do? That's the law. I just want people to go in and change the law, but they won't change the law. Leo in Adelaide, we'll come to you straight after this. The president of North Melbourne was Ron Joseph. Maybe that's the distinction. The president of North Melbourne was Ron Joseph. Anyway, lots of calls around that. We'll ultimately get to the truth. Wherever you are, 133693.
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1: I wonder if Leo would remember this. Leo in Adelaide, good morning.
28: Good morning. Can you keep it on till I'm asking something? Then I'm going to tell you something about a watch, because you are interested in watches.
1: I certainly am, yeah.
28: Tony,
1: yeah.
28: Tony, I sure need your help with that.
1: Please.
28: There was a spaghetti western used to be on TV years ago.
1: Yeah.
28: And I'm trying to think of the name. One was Terence. I think his name was Terence Hill.
1: Terence Hill was one of them.
28: And the other one was Bud Spencer.
1: And Bud Spencer were brilliant. And you're right, they were sort of Italian. I think they were produced in Italy.
28: Yeah, and Tony, yeah, just before I get to the one, I'll tell you something about those two guys.
1: Yeah.
28: I think it was the chubby guy. He was Olympic gold medal in the swimming. He won a gold medal.
1: In swimming, did he?
28: Yeah. Excuse me, Tony, but I still got this plate. But if you want to look it up, Tony, I'm pretty sure of it, Tony, that he won a gold medal in the Olympic Games.
1: Right. So it was the Olympic Games, but not Bud Spencer.
28: I don't know which one it was, but I think I'm not too sure. Okay. But I've got to think, might have been Bud Spencer won the goal. I'm not too sure. Could you look it up, Tony?
1: We'll do that in the movies and whether or not they won an Olympic Games. What else have you got for us?
28: Now, Tony, mm-hmm. Now a fog watch, is that a watch that's in like a leather case and you put it in your pocket or your hip?
1: A pocket watch? Historic, yeah. So a pocket watch was much loved, and it was both decorative. It was decorative, and it was used in those days quite often on, you know, there'd be people that would be on the trains, and they would have a watch, a pocket watch, which would sit just inside their breast pocket.
28: Oh, I see. And
1: it's before the watch moved to the wrist.
28: This watch I happened to buy it at a garage sale.
1: Did you recently?
28: Oh, no, long time ago. 20 years. You know, Tony, when I bought the watch, excuse me, Tony, the lady said to me, I think it might have been her husband. She said, it's not working. And I asked her what she wanted for. I said, yeah, no, I'll take it. And the first thing come to my mind, Tony, yeah, as you know yourself, Tony, for what's that worth? Most times the spring goes, you know what I mean, Tony?
1: Yeah, quite often it does. Was there a brand on that? Was there any labelling on the dial of the watch? Oh,
28: Tony, it has, but I haven't checked it for a long time. It's in one of my drawers, you know what I mean?
1: Yeah, too many watches sit in drawers. Was it silver?
28: This one was silver, yeah. It was all silver.
1: I'm sure it'd be a lovely piece. You just see if you can get it working and use it. It's just a great thing to use and have.
28: You know, Tony, I promised people things. I promised Jackson, one of your lads that used to take your phone calls, I was going to send a record, but I don't know how to do it, Tony. You know what I mean?
1: Yeah.
28: And I was thinking about giving that one to give it to you.
1: Oh, that's very sweet and unnecessary. I'm sure there'd be somebody in your family who would love it and enjoy it.
28: Yeah, but I know you love watches, so that's why, you know?
1: Well, there's that. There's that.
28: Yeah.
1: That's very kind and generous of you, Leo.
28: Tony's got a leather case. Oof. And what you do is got a chrome silver bracket on you, and you flick it and it opens up and the watch comes out.
1: Don't you love that? Be a wonderful piece. Does it have a chain? Is there any chain on it?
28: It's got a little chain on it, yeah.
1: Wonderful.
28: Tony, what would it be worth? I know it's hard to say that, Tony.
1: Oh, hard to tell. Depends on the condition, whether or not the case has got any dents in it, which presumably would have lots of love into that. But, you know, mate, you should use it. It's just gorgeous. Just use it from time to time.
28: All right, Tony, listen. Thanks for your time. Thanks for helping me out with Spaghetti Western.
1: Always a pleasure to talk to you, Leo. God bless your heart and soul. See, mate, as a water polo player, he won the Italian Championship in 1954 with SS Lazio and a gold medal 55, Mediterranean Games in Barcelona, the Italian national team. His swimming career ended abruptly in 57. And we speak of Bud Spencer. Who knew? Tell you, well, Leo is very B-R-I-G-H-T when it comes to other things. Abigail was the one we were talking about. Abigail. Born today. Happy birthday. She is 80 today. The Australian actress played Bev Horton in the soap number 96. I said it was the most popular of all soaps in Australia. I think I'd be right about that. And then went to Sons and Daughters. By definition, was tame. You tell the young people today and they just wouldn't understand. And then she had a hit in 1973 with what? We'll find out just after this. Phillips Farm Machinery,
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1: You know, she's 80 today. She played Bev Horton, number 96. Lots of other things in life too, including Sons and Daughters. And this was a massive hit, a version of 1973 for Abigail. I wish it were you. A yummy mummy. The other side of the news, Shane Abesett, movies and entertainment. And what is everybody talking about? They're talking about the Odyssey. Now, in terms of footing. Getting tired. In terms of footy, thank you. Footy, how's your tipping for tonight? What will you do tonight? What will you do tomorrow? Well, Damien Tardio will give us his thoughts for the big game tonight and tomorrow night, Melbourne and Geelong. What a cracking game that's going to be at the MCG, all part of 3AW40 and 5AA and the good people at 6PR in Perth. We've got news coming up. And as I mentioned, Shane Abesett, Movies and Entertainment, that's next. Australia Overnight.

0: Yep, that was her. That was just one of her greatest hits. Be very careful how you say that. News time back with Shane A. Bassett. That's next, Australia Under the Moon.
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2: Good morning, I'm Toby Goff. Domestic violence advocates have accused the One Nation leader of victim-blaming survivors. Federal politics reporter Nelson Scott.
3: Pauline Hanson has been asked on Brisbane Radio to send a message to men who are violent towards their partners after her colleague Barnaby Joyce earlier denounced aggressive males. Senator Hanson responded saying women can also commit domestic violence and victims should simply leave abusive relationships if they feel unsafe.
4: It is wrong, but it's also a two-way street.
3: Both politicians and domestic violence advocates have condemned Ms. Hanson's comments, arguing she's blaming survivors for their abuse. Betty Taylor from DV support group Red Rose Foundation says leaving is often the most dangerous time for a victim.
5: I do get annoyed when people make so light of it.
3: Femicide Watch data shows 38 women have died from violence already this year. Nelson Scott, Canberra.
2: And if this story has impacted you or someone you know, the number to call is 1-800-RESPECT. The Labor Party will hold its national conference in Adelaide over the next 4 days. The event will attract more than 2,000 members, but is likely to be highly stage managed. The idea is for the party to come together and debate a range of policy issues. Focus will be on the growth of AI, the push for a gas tax and gambling reform. A Melbourne hospital has apologised for declaring a woman dead by mistake, Alex Riddell reports.
6: Werribee Mercy Hospital says it is working to understand how the wrong woman was accidentally declared deceased. The incident unfolded after the body of a 55-year-old woman was found in Tarneit on May 13. But a different 54-year-old woman was incorrectly declared as the deceased patient by the hospital. Victoria Police have confirmed the 54-year-old's family was notified of her death before she was found to be alive and well. Lawyers are now investigating the privacy breach as the woman works to untangle medical files which were wrongly merged. Alex Riddell, Melbourne.
2: Australian actor Charlotte McGuinness is preparing for an appeal after losing a defamation case against Hollywood star Rebel Wilson. McGuinness starred in Wilson's directorial debut, The Deb. A judge ruled she failed to prove social media posts written by Rebel Wilson caused or were likely to cause serious harm to her reputation. Also making news, a woman's been charged with assaulting a police officer in Wyong Hospital on the New South Wales Central Coast. Police say the 25-year-old smashed a plate on the male officer's head. He's been treated for serious cuts. Checking the markets, the Dow Jones is trading up 70 points, the Nasdaq trading down 78. One Australian dollar is buying around 69.94 US cents.
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2: Jason Riles is shrugging off criticism of his performance in 2 years as Eels coach, insisting the club is heading in the right direction. Melbourne coach Stephen King says they'll fight to keep free agent Tom Sparrow at the AFL club. Essendon and Port Adelaide are among the clubs interested in the midfielder, but King says Sparrow is a heart and soul player.
8: For me, he's the prototype of any midfielder a coach would want, an uncompromising, unconditional two-way runner that now you're starting to see him now really play on instinct and show the footy world what he can do with ball in hand, so he's almost the complete player.
2: Australia's fastest woman, Tori Lewis, has broken her own Australian 100-metre record just days out from the Commonwealth Games, and the West Indies have beaten New Zealand by 2 wickets in the fifth men's one-day international. It was too little too late, the Kiwis winning the series 3-2. That is the very latest in news and sport.
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17: Your four-day forecast for Western Victoria. A strong wind warning for the west coast. A cloudy one today with a high chance of showers and light winds. Tomorrow, cloudy with a shower or two and a top of 13. For the weekend on Saturday, showers throughout the day and a top of 14. And then on Sunday, showers and another top of 14 degrees. Today, Hamilton expecting a top of 10, 11 for Casterton, 12 for Portland and the coast.
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0: This is the time of a Thursday morning where we talk all things movies and entertainment, things you might be planning for the weekend. If you're thinking about maybe going to see a show, you've heard a little bit, you need to know more, well, let me tell you, you've come to the right place. There is none better. Well, there probably is. Than Shane A. Bassett, movies and entertainment extraordinaire. Shane A., good morning.
21: Hello there, Tony. I think I'll take that as a compliment.
0: No, it was meant to be complimentary.
21: Well, I love Bill Collins. He was one of my favourite, people when I was growing up, loving movies and watching him talk about movies. So I guess if I'm anything like him, that's a good start.
0: We have, I don't know whether I've told you this before, we have a great piece here at 3AW of a couple of blokes who were filling in for the breakfast team.
21: Yeah.
0: And they said to producer, look, you know, could you get a Bill Collins on the phone? We're going to talk about movies. So young producer made the call, put the call in and got Bill Collins, who was a race caller.
21: Oh, that's right, yes.
0: So
21: I heard there was two Bill Collins.
0: Two great Bill Collinses. And so I don't know if we can find the audio quickly. It'll be around somewhere. But the idea of it where the on-air bricky team going, well, what do you think about some of the movies? Oh, says the Bill Collins, the race caller. Oh, well, it's been a while since I've seen a movie. And that went along like this. It was really funny. It was brilliant. Great piece of audio.
21: It would have been good. He probably was dedicated to his horse racing and had no time to watch movies or television.
0: Well, if you listen to it, because Bill Collins, the race caller, was a consummate performer as well. So I think he got the mistake, but played along beautifully. It was wonderful. I want to talk to you about Odyssey. Is it the thing that you thought it would be? It's blown out to be a huge box office success, but it comes with some numbers around it.
21: It has. I'm just bringing it up a little bit more this week because since it got released, it's broken global box office records. And it's pretty good for a three-hour movie to do that. But Christopher Nolan's previous film, Oppenheimer, pretty much did the same thing. It's an anomaly because movies have been flopping this year. Big blockbuster films that people have been hoping to be hits haven't been. But this one and then next week is Spider-Man. That is going to go through the roof as well. But there's nothing new released in cinemas really this week because no one really wants to go up against The Odyssey, and for good reason. It seems to have touched a nerve, though, because as we spoke a little bit about last week, there's been controversy about some of the casting and some of the inaccurate historical things that pop up. But as I've said, they've just sort of adapted it to be a different story. And he streamlined a couple of books, the Iliad, the Odyssey, into a story that's a little bit more accessible and entertaining, and it might not be historically completely correct, but the whole Trojan horse moments and the fighting and the different sequences in this movie are outstanding. They're cinematic and must be seen. So, yeah, I stand by my review saying it's a really incredible film that is a must-see, but it doesn't have to be 100% historically correct, my opinion.
0: I don't think you're RC in that sense. One of our exec producers here at 3AW said he gave it a raving view, thought it was amazing film, compelling.
21: Yeah, it's very loud. I know that I noticed that when I watched it, and there's been some talk about it's too loud, but that's the sound mixing. It's not cranked up especially loud in the cinemas, but they are loud in general these days, a lot of the movies. But it is a loud film. It hits the ground running with the whole Trojan horse at the start, but the Matt Damon lead character is just outstanding. I think he's perfect casting. They went through a few other actors that turned it down to begin with, apparently, but I'm really glad that they settled on Matt Damon, and it's a galaxy of stars anyway. That's just a who's who of Hollywood, practically. But it's going to be up there at the Oscars next year, and we'll get talked about for a long time yet, but worth a look on the big screen. I mean, one other thing it's done too, The Odyssey, is bring back Troy, the movie Troy, which was Brad Pitt and Eric Banner.
0: Of course, yeah.
21: Rose Byrne is in that as well. People forget a young Rose Byrne is in that, and Peter O'Toole. So people are going back to revisit the movie Troy, which at the time wasn't that well received. It was a hit, but not a huge box office hit, but people have rediscovered it if you want to rewatch that. And Ulysses is one I've been recommending from the 50s with Kirk Douglas. That's a really good one too. He plays Ulysses from the era where they made really big sort of epic films in the 50s, the Cecil B. DeMille type films. That's one good thing about The Odyssey. It's bringing people back and watching some of those old historical films.
0: Now, we just mentioned the so-called wrong Bill Collins. So your hero was Bill Collins, and we saw Bill, I think he was on Channel 10 all those years
21: ago. Channel 10 with my grandparents on a Saturday night when I was very young, watching the old black and white movies. It was great.
0: So then we had two people here. They were sitting in for breakfast. One was the great Sam Newman, the other Greg Evans. You'd remember Greg Evans from lots of TV shows and a 3XY Melbourne legend, and it went a little like this.
1: Now, Bill, just before we get on to you telling us what you'd like to watch, could I ask you a question about the Oscars?
4: Why not?
1: Did you agree with the Oscar for the Best Picture going to The Unforgiven?
4: The Unforgiven? I don't know. I've never seen The Unforgiven. I probably will go and see it, but I haven't seen it as yet, no.
0: That was just...
21: Oh, wow. Well, he did all right.
0: It was great.
21: He was honest.
0: Yes, it was really funny. Just a great...
21: That's going back to about 1990. Yeah, it would be. The Unforgiven was the Clint Eastwood film. Early 90s anyway, maybe 91. But, that's funny. It would have been interesting to know what was going through that Bill Collins' head. Oh, I'll just answer it anyway.
0: He was just so professional, wasn't he? Classic Bill Collins. And do you know I've not seen The Unforgiven?
21: Right. Well, it's a good one. Gene Hackman won an award for it. Morgan Freeman's in it. Yeah, really good. I never liked Westerns that much as a kid, and I did see it. I remember seeing it, but not thinking it was that great. It was when I got older. that I appreciated it a lot more. A lot more movies, war movies and westerns, I actually appreciated when I got older.
0: Shane, stay there. When we come back, a new movie, Seth Rogen, if you don't mind, and Penelope Cruz. It's called The Invite. We'll look at that next. And something special coming up on Apple, still to come. Shane A. Bassett, Australia Over.
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0: really good, well directed, low key, dialogue driven film about relationships and how to spark that sexual activity that you might not have done for a while. Interesting and controversial, but great show. Great movie, sorry, The Invite.
1: Don't take the kids?
0: Definitely not. No. No, I think it's going to create a conversation, and it's not a date movie. So if you're looking for a nice date movie, probably don't go and see The Invite, but I do recommend it.
1: One of the great supporters of this segment also says, I didn't think much of the movie Oppenheimer either. Jeez, a bit harsh.
0: No.
1: See, I thought Oppenheimer was an amazing film that most people should watch. It's extraordinary.
0: I kept hearing the word boring from Oppenheimer. But no, not in my eyes. It wasn't at all.
1: Brilliant. Lots of love. Thank you for that. And we'll talk again next week.
0: Cheers, Tony. Have a great day, everyone.
1: Shane A. Bassett. Now, what a game coming up tonight. Where do you go? How are you going to work your footy tipping? It's going to be unfathomable for most. We'll sort that out. Damien Tardio, footy tipping next. That's what I like about football.
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14: Huge match tonight. 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Adelaide Crows, they bring in Nick Murray, Taylor Walker, Finbar Maley. They lose Mark Keane to illness. Braden Cook managed. Darcy Fogarty suspended. The Pies, Jeremy Howe comes back. Sam Swadling is omitted. 6 weeks ago, you would have said the Pies, Father Time had caught up with them. There would have been no chance, but they've won their last six games. They've won six of their last seven against Adelaide at the Adelaide Oval. But in saying that, the Crows...

0: They're building. They're making a charge for the top four. They should win this.
1: Friday night footy, Melbourne and Pussycats.
0: Can the D's make it 10-0 at the MCG? I think they can against the Cats. The D's should win this by about four goals.
1: Frio, West Coast Eagles. A lot of interest in that part of the world.
0: Yes, Western Derby number 63. The ghosts of Mille Lacs, Oss and Waterhouse still live with us in the past. The Dockers should have no trouble beating their crosstown rival.
1: Thank you. Saturday, Gold Coast Suns.
0: Last chance saloon for the Blues. They lose this. It's season over. They win this. A spot in the wildcard rounds still is on the cards. I think Carlton will knock off the Gold Coast Suns.
1: Essendon were up last week, mate. Could they do it against Hawthorn?
0: No, Hawthorn should win this pretty comfortably.
1: GWS Sydney Saturday afternoon.
0: GWS, I think they might cause an upset here, so I'm going the Giants.
1: Holy dooly, Doggies Richmond.
0: The Western Bulldogs, they're in a pretty good run of form in the last couple of weeks. I think they should have no issue disposing of Richmond on Saturday night.
1: Then the Bryans up against Port Adelaide on Sunday.
0: The Lions are coming into their own. It's big boy season at the moment, big boy month, and the Brisbane Lions should beat the Port Adelaide by about five goals.
1: And the Kangaroos had a fabulous first quarter last week. Can they do it again against St Kilda?
0: I don't think so. I think the Saints should win against North on Sunday. That's our match of broadcast on Sunday afternoon.
1: It's going to be a great afternoon. Damien, have the best one. Talk to you again soon. Thank you for that. Wherever you are around Australia, thank you for your company. We will be back, hopefully, God willing, to do it again from midnight tonight. 3AW Brekkie about to get underway with Ross and Russ, Tom Elliott from 8:30. I'm Tony Mack. Good morning.
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3: 9 degrees in Melbourne, a shower or two atop today, 12, it's 5:30. Good morning, I'm David Armstrong. Teachers are on strike today after rejecting the government's latest pay offer. Kiara Parker reports.
4: Tens of thousands of teachers across the state will strike today as the pay dispute drags on. A rally will be held in the city later this morning. The mass walkout, an attempt to force the Allan government back to the negotiating table after almost a year of failed talks. Teachers, principals and education support staff voting against a pay increase of 28.3% over 4 years. They want a 35% pay hike over 3 years. Today's action follows a 24-hour strike in March, which saw about 35,000 teachers walk off the job. The Education Union warns if a better deal isn't put forward, another strike is on the cards for August 4. Kiara Parker, Melbourne.
3: There are more fresh big build corruption allegations being levelled at the Allan government's being accused of backing CFMEU boss Joe Miles as he executed a union takeover of a key level crossing removal program in 2022. Meantime, The Age is reporting a key expert who Premier Jacinta Allan has relied on to downplay allegations has gone public, saying a lot of public money has ended up in the wrong hands. Police investigating a fire at a Moorabbin panel repair business. Crews called to the Keys Road business just before 4 o'clock. It has been deemed suspicious. Well, a pan, the bird graffiti on the Pulte Bridge is set to be cleaned off today. Jack Gibson Burrell remains in custody, being charged with 13 offences, including committing an indictable offence whilst on bail, burglary and criminal damage. Prominent street art photographer Dean Sunshine is calling for the work to be preserved. He says it's a part of Melbourne's culture.
5: I think it's fantastic. I think it reaches out to the street art and graffiti history in Melbourne. There's always these artists coming along doing these sort of iconic pieces. And I really think it shows the larrikin spirit of Australian people that we don't see as much anymore.
3: Cost of living will dominate day one of the National Labor Conference in Adelaide. Michael Packie's there.
6: Every 3 years, thousands of Labor members gather to decide key policy issues they'd like the party to adopt in the lead up to the next election. The four-day event has become highly stage managed to avoid public brawls over concerns about AI, the push for a gas tax and gambling reform. Today, the Prime Minister will open the conference with a speech about the cost of living crisis, claiming the government is working to address concerns. Anthony Albanese will announce an expansion of the paid prac program, meaning people doing on-the-job training across a further 10 occupations will be eligible for about $338 a week from July next year. Michael Packey, Adelaide.
3: In finance, Wall Street is down 11 points. The dollar trading at 69.93 US.
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3: John Longmire has officially ruled himself out of the Carlton and Essendon coaching jobs. The Sydney Premiership winner says his focus is on business interests in New South Wales. Jeremy Howe returns for Collingwood tonight against Adelaide. Sam Swadling's been dropped. The Crows swinging three changes, losing defender Mark Keane through illness. And pole vault champion Nina Kennedy has been named Australia's flag bearer for the Commonwealth Games opening ceremony, with para swimmer Tim Hodge to carry the King's baton. That's the latest news and sports.
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10: 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United Way Glenelg's Little Book Box program is continuing to spread the joy of reading, with thousands of books shared across the Shire in the past 6 months. Sam College reports.
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10: Footballers and netballers across Western Victoria will pull on blue armbands this weekend for the annual road safety round. TAC CEO Tracy Slatter says everyone should get home safely.
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10: It's going to be a cracker at round 14 in Southwest District Football Netball League reserves on Saturday. Westerns are at home against Coleraine. Heathmere are playing host to Haywood. It's second versus first when Braxholme Wallisdale do battle against Tirindara, and third versus fourth when Dartmoor are on their home deck taking on Cavendish. That's the latest in local news and sport.
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15: Your four-day forecast for Western Victoria. A strong wind warning for the west coast, a cloudy one today with a high chance of showers and light winds. Tomorrow, cloudy with a shower or two and a top of 13. For the weekend on Saturday, showers throughout the day and a top of 14. And then on Sunday, showers and another top of 14 degrees. Today, Hamilton expecting a top of 10, 11 for Casterton, 12 for Portland and the coast.
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15: Currently, it's 4 degrees.
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2: The Morning Rush is back at 6 o'clock with Sean and Monkey. This was on yesterday's show. Today we've been doing a top five, a little bit of a different one today, Monkey, when it comes to a top five.
3: Yeah. Words that you can break in half and slot in the word bloody, top five, because Merv last week on our show was incensed about dogs in pubs. In fact, he said, it drives me in bloody sane.
2: Mm.
3: So I've asked you this morning, what words would you break in half to throw bloody in there? There's been heaps of texts. I mean, we've got the top five. Do you want to hear some of the ones?
2: I was going to say, can we hear just a few that didn't maybe make the top five? I'm curious.
3: Yeah, unbloody real.
2: Oh, it's unbloody real. Yeah.
3: In bloody competent.
2: Oh, I got, yeah.
3: If something's really good, mag bloody nificent.
2: Yep.
3: This is a good one. Unbloody likely.
2: Yeah, what are the chances? Oh, I'll tell you
3: unbloody
2: what.
3: Unbloody
2: likely.
3: But we'll start at number five, coming in at fifth position on the top five words that you can break in half and put bloody in. Out bloody rageous.
2: Yep.
3: Okay.
2: It really is.
3: Number four, in bloody credible.
2: Oh, yeah.
3: Okay.
2: Should have seen it.
3: Roz is on the phone. Are you there, Roz?
4: Yeah.
3: All right. You're a bit hard to hear, but coming in at number three, what's your word that you can break in half and slot bloody in?
4: Abso-bloody-lutely.
2: Oh, yeah, abso-bloody.
3: Well done.
2: Yeah. Are the Bombers going to lose this week?
3: Abso-bloody-lutely. Now, number two got quite a few votes. Representing this group is Jared. Are you there, Jared?
5: Yes.
3: What's your word?
5: Fan-bloody-tastic.
2: Yeah.
3: But overwhelmingly, Sean, there was a clear winner here. Drum roll, please, because this smashed it. You know, this got nearly, I reckon, 33% of the vote. Deb's on the phone. Deb, what's the top word that you would break in half to put bloody in?
6: Unbloody believable.
3: Oh, there you go. There you
2: beautiful.
3: Go.
2: Beautiful. Good on you, Deb.
3: Unbloody believable.
2: Oh, whoa. Yeah, we're celebrating with a bit of YMCA. No, we're not. We're celebrating. We're wrapping up.
3: Unbloody believable that YMCA made it on the show.
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2: 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We'll play Radio Scattergories at 8 o'clock. Hopefully you can get through and play today. Olivia got through yesterday. Very tough letter for Olivia. Olivia's playing today for $150 cash. Are you off to anywhere, Olivia?
3: I'm off to work this morning.
4: Oh, okay.
2: All righty, eh?
4: That's good. That's good. You enjoy your job, do you?
3: I do. I love it.
4: All right, great. All right. Now, Radio Scattergories, do you know how to play?
3: No, I don't.
4: Okay.
2: Really?
3: I'm guessing it's just normal Scattergories.
4: This is amazing. So here we are thinking everyone knows how to play Radio Scattergories. Yeah, so we've got a dice. I'm going to roll it and give you a letter, and then there's 10 categories. You need to come up with a word. If you get all 10, you win the jackpot, all right?
3: Amazing.
2: So just, okay, I'm a bit fascinated too, Monkey. So have you heard of, you listen to the show, do you, The Morning Rush, or is this your first time listening?
3: Yeah, I do. Oh. On my way to work, I listen to you
2: okay.
3: guys.
2: Okay. Oh, good on you. Thank you. Yep.
4: That's good. But Radio Scattergories, you weren't that familiar with. All right, well, this is your chance. Here's your letter. Oh, dear. Oh, dear, Olivia. I want to help you. But I
2: can't
4: I've
2: see
4: got
2: it.
4: To be truthful. Oh, you don't want to see it. It's an I. An I for
3: right.
4: Ibis. Okay? Yeah.
3: Okay.
4: That's a toughie. That's a toughie.
3: It is.
2: All right, I'll go through the rules. Every answer needs to start with the letter I. Don't double up on a word, Olivia. And if you're struggling, just say pass.
4: All right, you're right to go?
3: Yep, good to go.
4: All right, beginning with I, a board game or card game.
3: A pass.
4: Something at your front door.
3: An insect.
4: A boy's name.
3: This is hard. Isaiah.
4: Something square or rectangular.
3: Pass.
4: Something green.
3: I don't know. Pass.
4: A word with double letters.
3: I'm really struggling here. Goodness. Igloo?
4: Oh, good word. Something you use to clean. Listen. You're almost.
3: That was
4: tough. Yeah.
2: Oh, beyond tough.
4: Yeah. You almost need to put a line through that. Don't let that spoil your experience with Radio Scattergories. You just had a really tough letter. But the good news is, just by being on air, you'll be in the draw to win our Caller of the Month prize. Now, you didn't know what Radio Scattergories was. Do you know what our Caller of the Month prize is?
3: I don't.
2: Okay. This is good. No. You could be off to the Red Hot Summer Tour at Ballarat checking out bands like this. Australia Crawl, Men at Work, heaps of others. Yep. We'll throw in accommodation as well. How does that sound?
3: Amazing. That sounds great.
4: All right. Well, don't be too despondent. Tough day for you on your Scattergories debut. You can play in 6 weeks, all right?
3: No worries. Thanks, guys.
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5: 9 degrees in Melbourne, a shower or two at top today, 12. It's 6 o'clock. Good morning. I'm David Armstrong. Two men are in hospital, one of them fighting for life after a stabbing at Meadow Heights. Police were called to a home on Takara Close around 8:30 last night. They found two men with stab wounds. A third man was arrested at the scene. It's believed the men are all known to each other. And the man's been shot at Princes Hill. 57-year-old was found with a gunshot wound on Wilson Street late yesterday. He was taken to hospital in a serious condition. Nobody else was at the scene when police arrived. Investigators say they're working to determine the exact circumstances. Well, this time tomorrow, our athletes will be welcomed to Glasgow for the Commonwealth Games opening ceremony. Pole vault champion Nina Kennedy has been named Australia's flag bearer. Para swimmer Tim Hodge, he will carry the King's baton. It's
6: bittersweet for swimmer Sienna Tui that the games aren't being held in regional Victoria.
7: Aubrey is only a couple hours from Geelong, so that would have been really lovely to have my family be able to come see. But, you know, I'm thankful for Glasgow to pick it up.
6: Teachers are on strike today after voting down a 28.3% pay rise. They're holding out for 35%. Justin Mullaly at the Education Union says contact hours and class sizes are also on the table, because at the end of the day, teachers just want to teach.
8: Make sure that the core work that they do, and that's around making sure that every child in their classroom is really doing well when it comes to their learning, is thriving when it comes to their well-being. That's the critical thing, not all the other work that teachers are being piled, that's been piled on teachers.
6: Coles is preparing to close its Elizabeth Street store because of the worsening impact of crime. Site's been listed for lease on commercial property. Site's Coles leaving the area in the middle of next year. The Australian Retail Council says Victoria remains the national hotspot for retail crime. Well, new research reveals 1 in 5 Australians are skipping hygiene essentials to make ends meet. The Good 360 report found young people are more at risk, with more than half experiencing hygiene poverty at some point. Spokesperson Alison Covington says they're doing without a number of common items.
9: Body wash, toothpaste and toothbrush, it's an everyday essential that most Australians need access to and many of us take for granted. And what that means is that in terms of mental health is reduced because they don't have access, and that affects their ability to attend school, education, and just everyday social events.
6: In finance, Wall Street is down 5 points. Now dollar is trading at 69.93 US.
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6: John Longmire has pulled out of the Carlton and Essendon coaching races, telling Fox Footy he's got significant business interests in New South Wales.
11: I certainly explored it. I went down the path. I looked at it seriously. There's no question with that. But I'm really fortunate. I helped start a business up here 18 months ago that I'm really jumping into and enjoying. There's plenty that we've done. But
6: Jeremy Howe returns for Collingwood tonight against Adelaide. They've dropped Sam Swadling. The Crows swinging 3 changes, losing defender Mark Keane through illness. Australia's women's water polo team has won its opening match on night one of the World Cup finals at Olympic Park. And there are reports Amazon founder Jeff Bezos has been approached to join a consortium to buy Premier League soccer club Liverpool. That's the latest news and sports.
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14: 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Country Education Foundation Chief Executive Wendy Mason says the first winner has a great project.
15: 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Annabelle Hudson has made significant progress on developing her project. 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
14: 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Emma Clark reports.
16: 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Emma Clark, Ace Radio.
14: EPA Victoria is reminding dairy farmers across Western Victoria that with winter well underway, now is the time to check effluent systems. Farmers also need to be prepared to safely manage waste milk. Southwest Regional Manager Martha Rose Lochnane says they want farmers to put systems in place.
17: We don't want farmers to wait until those ponds are full, or we don't want them to wait for an equipment failure that might occur during a rain event. We want them to predict that to occur and put in measures in place to prevent it so that that system can manage the rain. We want farmers not just to plan for effluent runoff, but also consider things like your waste milk.
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14: Football Victoria Southwest men's competition on Sunday. Warrnambool Wolves take on Hamilton SC. In the women's competition, Warrnambool Wolves do battle against Port Ferry. Under-17s, Warrnambool Rangers versus Warrnambool Wolves and Horsham and District SC versus Grampians United. That's the latest in local news and sport.
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14: Your four-day forecast for Western Victoria. There is a strong wind warning for the West Coast. Partly cloudy with a high chance of showers, most likely through the late morning and afternoon. Tomorrow cloudy with a medium chance of showers and light winds 12. Saturday cloudy with a very high chance of showers, most likely through the morning and afternoon 14. Sunday partly cloudy with a high chance of showers 14. Hamilton expecting a top of 10, Portland and the coast 12.
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14: Right now it's 3 degrees.
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0: Tom Petty on The Morning Rush. Hello, Sean and Monkey here, 13 past 6 on your Thursday morning.
1: Sean, do you know what's happening on this coming Monday afternoon? Are you across this?
0: Hold on. Tomorrow's the 24th.
1: I'll help you. It's the 27th of July. Are you ready? Do you know? I've been counting down the days. I can't believe you being a little bit of a tech boffin slash nerd. I thought you'd be across this.
0: The 27th of July.
1: Oh, wow.
0: Hold on.
1: You need to be ready.
0: Remind me. It might ring a bell.
1: Mind you, well, speaking of ringing a bell, that's very good by you without knowing it. Oz Alert are doing their nationwide emergency warning test. Have you not been across this?
0: I saw a headline for this yesterday, and we need to be aware because they're going to send a text message. Or your phone's going to make a noise.
1: I find it fascinating because not often something happens where every person it's going to happen to everybody, right? And I guess they're now really trying to hammer it home through the news and everything so you're ready and prepared and not like, what the hell is that? So at 2 p.m. Australian Eastern Standard Time, so that's us here, all right, next Monday, all mobile phones, all compatible mobile phones, smartwatches, tablets, anything connected to 4G or 5G will receive a broadcast test message all at the same time right around the country.
0: So it's a test, T-E-S-T.
1: It's a test.
0: Not to be confused with the word text. It's a test message. They're doing a test.
1: It's a test because they want to make sure everyone can receive it. This is what they're moving to. So if there's ever an emergency down the track, they know they can reach everyone straight away. Now, it's going to be... You know, if you weren't ready for it, you can imagine, right?
0: Oh, and there'll be some people that won't be across it.
1: You could be a bingo, right? And you've got four numbers down, you need one more. Next minute, everyone's phone's just going to make this horrific sound. Now, when I say horrific, I haven't got the sound here for you. We're not allowed to play sirens and noises.
0: Oh, on the radio? No, we got to be careful doing that because, you know, some people might think that it's the real thing. So, yeah, we can't play sirens or anything like that, we get told not to. But Monday afternoon at 2 o'clock.
1: Monday at 2. So your device, be ready, will vibrate and play a loud siren-like warning for approximately 10 seconds.
0: Right. So you could be at the top of your backswing if you're having a hit of golf. You might be at a funeral or something like that, or making a speech. So just be aware.
1: Well, it's saying even if your phone, because quite often mine's turned down or on do not disturb, doesn't matter. It'll override everything.
0: Oh, really? Mine's been on silent for 15 years, my phone.
1: I just want to have my ear out in the street at 2 p.m. next Monday. Because you think about it, every phone.
0: Well, you and I should go down the street at 2 o'clock on Monday, pick a busy spot, and we can just be men of the people and help out in case. What do you think about
1: that? There's nothing to help. Just people need to be aware.
0: Oh, okay, rightio.
1: That's what we're going to keep telling them.
0: Well, there we go. Monday, it's a test at 2 p.m. Hey, up next on the Morning Rush, we're going to do the Stumper.
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5: 9 degrees in Melbourne, a shower or two at top today, 12, it's 6.30. Good morning. I'm David Armstrong. Two men have been stabbed at a home in Meadow Heights, both taken to hospital. One is in a critical condition after they were found with stab wounds on Takara Close just after 8.30 last night. A third man was arrested at the scene. Teachers are on strike today after voting down a 28.3% pay rise. They're holding out for 35%. It follows a 24-hour strike in March that saw about 35,000 teachers walk off the job. The education union's warning, if a better deal isn't put forward, another strike is on the cards for August 4. More damning allegations have been levelled at the state's corrupted Big Build program. The Age is reporting the Allan government secretly backed disgraced CFMEU boss Joe Miles as he engineered his union's takeover of a key rail level crossing removal project in 2022. A leaked memo reveals the consortium carrying out that project was warned that unless it gave in to CFMEU demands, it would miss out on the upcoming Melbourne Airport Rail project. Origin Energy is investigating a mass data breach which could impact millions. Hackers claim the electricity retailer ignored evidence of the cyber attack for weeks. Cybersecurity expert Troy Hunt says it's clear the company believes the threat is serious.
6: It's enough for them to make announcements to the ASX, so obviously they believe it's credible. What we don't really know yet is what sort of data specifically has been compromised. We're hearing names and contact info and billing history. I wonder if it might be another similar scenario to Optus.
5: A drug trafficker, two young men carrying hunting knives and a pair of thieves stealing from a department store are among 200 people arrested during a police blitz of shopping centres over the school holidays. Operation Pulse led to about 400 charges, mostly for shop theft. Police say the extra patrols will continue at key shopping centres and return to all 9 major centres during future school holiday periods. Donald Trump is threatening to bomb Iranian infrastructure any time there is an attack on a ship in the Strait of Hormuz. Secretary of State Marco Rubio says they'll act to protect global shipping.
7: We remain open to diplomacy. We remain open to working it out in a negotiated way. But right now, they don't seem to be serious about that. And so we're going to continue to protect shipping. We think other countries should join us in that endeavor. We don't need them to, but they should.
5: In finance, Wall Street is down 6 points. Now dollar is trading at 69.93 US.
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5: Jordan Dugowie plays his 200th game for Collingwood tonight when the Pies face Adelaide. The Pies welcoming back Jeremy Howe for the finals defining clash.
9: It's pretty crazy, to be honest. Obviously been a little bit of a journey, but I'm really proud of myself and the people around me that I'm here now, and 200 games is a pretty special milestone.
5: John Longmire's roared himself out of the Essendon and Carlton coaching jobs. Jack Viney trained with Melbourne yesterday as he pushes for a late season return from a back injury. World Cycling is brushing aside criticism of testing the Tour de France riders in the middle of the night during the grueling 3-week event. And pole vaulter Nina Kennedy and swimmer Tim Hodge have been named Australia's flag and baton bearers for the opening ceremony of the Glasgow Commonwealth Games. That's the latest news and sports.
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10: The Portland Basketball Association is gearing up for its junior spring season, with registrations now open for players from under-10s through to under-16s. 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That's the latest in local news and sport.
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18: Hello and welcome to Country Today with me, Libby Price. It's Thursday, the 23rd of July. Coming up at the program, Australian dairy exporters will have to align with new European antibiotic recording rules starting this September. So what does that mean for dairy farmers? And we'll take a broader look. How has farming changed during your lifetime? How have you changed what you do to keep up with a relentless pace of change? Let's talk with someone who's made a business out of helping farmers with the hard decisions.
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19: Good morning, I'm Gabriel Hodson in the Victorian Rural Newsroom. The peak body for Australian vegetable growers is asking shoppers to have faith in our lettuce after a diarrhoea scare in the US. Rural reporter Toby Goff.
20: At least 170 reported cases of severe diarrhea across 30 American states have been linked to Cyclospora, which is suspected to have originated in shredded iceberg lettuce from central Mexico and served in American restaurants. The microscopic parasite can enter food that's come into contact with human feces, most commonly through contaminated water used for irrigation or washing. Authorities say Australia imports no lettuce from North America, and we've never recorded an outbreak of cyclosporiasis. AusVeg does say the American outbreak is a reminder to always pick locally grown produce, which is subject to more thorough food safety requirements. Toby Goff, Victorian Rural News.
19: The Victorian Farmers Federation says the Garden State deserves its fair share of basin adjustment funding. Victoria's tipped in more than 570 gigalitres of high reliability water. That's more than any other state, as well as around 70 gigalitres of low reliability water. Water Council Chair Andrew Lay farms near Swan Hill and says after other states got their adjustment funding, it's only fair that Victoria gets its share.
0: Oh, look, it's really hard. This has been a little slow demise over the last 12 years, so we've seen this happening. We see that, you know, the federal government's buying water and not actually holding it, not even using it to do what they're supposed to do. So, we see this as a problem.
19: New South Wales farmers want a revamp of the way drought assistance is handed out. Grains Committee Chair Justin Everett says members aren't happy with the current system, with many wanting more tangible assistance. He says money for fodder would be better than loans.
21: There's less opportunity for it to be rorted. If it's a grant directly to fodder, farmers can then source that fodder from in a local area or wherever they need to, and they don't have to worry about a subsidy for a freight company. It's just a direct purchase of fodder, and they can get that from as close or as far as they need be and sort it out from there.
19: There's been a massive demand for homes in Morwell. The Latrobe Valley towns topped a list of Victorian postcodes for houses that have risen the most in value in the last 12 months, according to realestate.com.au. The median Morwell house price is now $455,000. That's up 32%. Houses in Redcliffs in Sunraysia have jumped 25% to a medium of $502,000. Megan Liu from the REA Group says the top 10 were all in regional areas.
22: Latrobe, Gippsland region, Bendigo, Ballarat, they saw some of the strongest growth. So it's not surprising that the top suburbs are within those regions.
19: Fears for a native mouse after only one Perkila or New Holland mouse has been located in Queensland. Studies have been done in Tasmania, Victoria and New South Wales, but researcher Abby Denian says little is known about them in Northern Australia.
23: We need to do a little bit more research in understanding those trends in this species and see if there's particular things that's threatening them, you know, whether it's habitat loss or predation by feral cats. We can't be 100% confident yet.
19: And that's the state of the country. I'm Gabrielle Hodson. Good morning.
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10: Joining us now is Tom Ramage, Senior Forecaster for the Bureau of Meteorology. Tom, good morning to you. What can we expect with the weather?
24: Good morning. Well, we have a cool west to southwesterly flow developing in the wake of a cold front that passed over the state late yesterday. About the coast, it'll be gusty with possible small hail and scattered showers on and south of the ranges. North of the ranges, however, we have patchy fog this morning with isolated showers later this afternoon. Snowfall is possible above 800 metres, but no large snowfall is expected. Looking at our towns in the southwest, it's going to be gusty along the coast with a very high chance of showers and possible small hail. The chance of showers eases inland with only a medium chance, and falls are between 2 to 7 millimetres generally across the area, with possible snow flurries on peaks above 800 metres. Portland's going to reach a maximum of 12, Warrnambool 11, Hamilton 10 degrees, and Colac similarly is going to reach a top of 10 degrees. Through the Wimmera, it's a bit drier today, but there is some morning fog with a slight chance of a shower during the early afternoon. Neil's going to be partly cloudy with a maximum of 12. Horsham, morning fog and then becoming partly cloudy, 11 degrees. And Stawell has some morning fog and then a possible shower during the early afternoon, reaching a maximum of 10 degrees. Through the northwest in the Mallee, we have a partly cloudy day with some morning fog towards the southeast of the district. Swan Hill is going to be partly cloudy and 13. And Krang, similarly partly cloudy and a maximum of 11. Through northern country, morning fog becoming partly cloudy with a slight chance of an early afternoon shower. Deniliquin is 13 degrees and Echuca is also 13 degrees. Through the northeast, patchy fog towards the New South Wales border with a medium chance of showers this morning elsewhere with snow flurries above 800 metres. Albury-Wodonga has fog this morning and then a possible shower this afternoon and a maximum of 12 degrees. Wangaratta similarly has fog this morning with a possible shower this afternoon and will reach a maximum of 12. Through the southeast in Gippsland, gusty along the coast with a very high chance of showers about the west, high chance of showers elsewhere. We have possible small hail about the coast. Falls between 2 to 10 millimetres in the west, whilst in the east, a bit more hit or miss with the showers, expecting 0 to 3 millimetres. And like elsewhere in the state, possible snow above 800 metres. Traralgon's going to reach a top of 10 degrees, Sale 12, Bairnsdale 12, and Lakes Entrance is going to reach a top of 13. Thank you, Daniel.
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18: Next on Country Today, Michael Harvey of Rabobank explains the new European antibiotic recording rules that will take effect for Australian dairy farmers as of September.
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18: Australian dairy exporters will have to align with new European antibiotic recording rules starting this September. Country Today's Jade Egan spoke with Rabobank dairy analyst Michael Harvey.
26: There'll be some restrictions around antimicrobial usage and whether you can get access to the market under certain production conditions. So you can still use antibiotics and get access to the EU market, but it's only got to be under disease prevention reasons as opposed to growth promotion and yield enhancement and things like that. So there's just some certain criteria around why you're using antibiotics on farm and what that means for access to the EU market.
27: How do you anticipate dairy farmers will respond to this? Is it a big deal?
26: Yeah, ultimately it's a new market access issue for dairy exporters, but it's obviously about on-farm practice as well, so for their supplies for milk for access to that market. So the first thing to point, I mean, clearly the EU market, it is an export market, we do ship some high-value product into that market, but on a broad scale, it's not a huge export destination for us as an industry. I think, you know, annual trade's been less than $100 million each year over the last few years, so it's high value, but small in the overall piece of things. So there is some potential for disruption into that market, but ultimately it will depend on how dairy companies locally with their suppliers respond, because there's obviously things you can do around on-farm practices and protocols to monitor usage of antibiotics and things like that to be able to maintain access, or whether there's a shift in production and usage on farm. So there's a few things that will play out, but overall we're not expecting to have a material impact on the industry just because of the volume of flow into that market. It's not significant, but it's important to be able to, you know, have market access to the EU and European market. So hopefully there's some response we can do to ensure we do go have access moving forward.
27: And is the point of this really, as you've kind of just alluded to there, to keep trade access open to the EU market? This is what it's all about?
26: Well, that'll be the end goal, absolutely. You still want, you know, the Australian export sector thrives on having flexibility in terms of market access. So we want access to all the markets where there's opportunity. The EU is one of those markets, but there are plenty of other markets out there. But it's about maintaining access to an existing market. Clearly, what this sort of comes back to is just how complex the trade environment is at the moment globally. I mean, there's clearly lots of challenges around supply chain because of, you know, disruption to the Red Sea and everything, and access through the Strait of Hormuz, getting product in and out of certain regions. So there's that whole thing there. There's lots of trade friction out there as well at the moment. And Australia's not always related, but, you know, we've just seen this week that the US and Canada and Mexico are still having some issues around, you know, market access, and dairy's caught up in that. So it really does highlight how complex and how volatile the trade environment can be. But ultimately, you know, for Australia, I mean, we are still a net exporter of dairy products. Yes, the volume of product that we export into the global market has shrunk considerably as we've had less milk supply, but we still need access to all those markets. And it just highlights some of the challenges for the supply chain in terms of maintaining market access, improving market access where you can, and having, you know, having a competitive footing in all the markets where you're trying to sell product into.
18: Michael Harvey of Rabobank speaking with Country Today's Jade Egan. Still to come, we're joined by Nathaniel Modra, who offers a national farm consultancy business called Brivon, standing for Brave Vision. Are you up for some brave decisions?
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25: Wake up where every day feels like a holiday. Henty Bay Beachfront.

0: just take 5 minutes quiet time to sit down and reflect. How has farming changed during your lifetime? And how have you changed what you do to keep up with the relentless pace of change? Now, my observation of younger farmers is that the high achievers are much more data-driven. So let's talk with someone who's made a business out of helping farmers with the hard decisions. Nathaniel Modra is based in South Australia but offers a national farm consultancy business called Bryvon. Nathaniel, welcome to Country Today. Where does the name Bryvon come from?
1: Bryvon come from a mixture of two words, of brave vision. So we're trying to look, I guess, towards the future and working with farmers and producers across the country to create a brave vision for themselves to move forward.
0: So let's pretend I'm a farmer. I'm wanting to be brave and need help. So where do we start?
1: We're sort of looking at collecting data as well as we can, whether that's financial data, production data, or other farm data as well. What we sort of combine together is want to have better numbers or better access to our data, which then create better conversations, which then create better opportunities for us moving forward.
0: So what does data look like? How does it differ from a cropping enterprise compared to, say, livestock?
1: Yeah, that's a great question. We're looking at production data coming in, so making sure we've got an idea of what our yield might be, what we produced off those paddocks, but then also our financial data, so what's gone into that, what's come out. Cropping sometimes easier because you're generally capturing inventory or the stuff you produce in one financial year, one production year, and that might be grown, produced and sold sort of in a reasonably similar manner year on year. With livestock data, it's a bit more important to make sure we're across livestock inventory accounting, so making sure we're capturing our opening, our births, our sales, deaths, and then our closing inventory, because that can move through production years because we might be deciding to keep some more stock on as the season's going quite well, which then means we've increased our closing inventory, which might make our cash balance or, you know, our bank account balance not look as good, but we've actually retained more income-producing assets in our business to produce more income for next year. So it's just about making sure we're keeping an idea of our inventory, what data we've got in the business.
0: I'm thinking some farmers listening are going to go, oh, no, not data. I can't bear numbers and figures. It just scares me off. I'm going okay. What do you say to those farmers? Can you carry that burden for them?
1: Yeah, we work with a few producers in that space. So just creating systems in your business and so helping you maybe checking every month or checking every quarter, just to making sure we've got some data captured. We might help you set up apps like your mobile or AgriWeb, just to be making sure we're creating really easy systems and creating really easy habits for you as a producer to capture that data. And then also we can work on the financial side to sort of streamline that. And then once you've combined that data sort of together in both the production and financial, we can put that into some benchmarking platforms, which then shoot out some really interesting KPIs. And then we can work with you year on year to be, how can we improve this area of the business? How can we work with you to improve this area? And then we can just go from strength to strength and really, you know, look towards the future and really have a brave vision.
0: Nathaniel Modra, who is the principal consultant with Bryvon. This is Country Today. That's it for Country Today for this Thursday. I'm Libby Price. I'll be back again after the midday news with another program of Country Today.

0: audio. It's more powerful than you think. What you hear can take you far from here. It can move you to dance, to run, to tears. It's all in your ears. 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
8: 9 degrees in Melbourne, a shower or two at top today, 12 at 7 o'clock. Good morning. I'm David Armstrong. A man's fighting for life after a double stabbing at Meadow Heights. Police responding to reports of a stabbing at a home on Takara Close just after 8.30 last night. They arrived to find two men with stab wounds. They've been taken to hospital, one in a critical condition. Coles is closing its Elizabeth Street store. Melbourne CBD declared one of the worst affected areas in the nation for retail crime. Security expert Scott Taylor telling 3AW Breakfast he would not be surprised if more retailers bail on Victoria.
9: Lots of different crime occurring there. So we've got theft occurring, both individuals and organised crime. We've got spikes of aggression and violence. And sadly, with these sort of things, unless other measures are going to be taking place, I think you're going to see some repeat elements of this.
8: Teachers are on strike today. If they don't get the pay rise they want, there'll be another strike on August 4. Justin Mullaly at the Education Union says it follows years of neglect.
10: Our schools this year are funded as if it was 2023. And even back then, our schools were funded about 15% less than the national benchmark funding standard. That means that AU members are carrying the can for the inaction of the Allan Labor government.
8: Only three Australian manufacturers are supplying batteries for the government's home subsidies scheme. The other 136 companies approved under the program are all based overseas. It's also been revealed the cost of the scheme has blown out by over $6 billion. The cleanup bill for the Pam the Bird graffiti on the Balti Bridge could be as much as $200,000. A transurban team today has the unenviable task of removing it from one of the pylons on the bridge, but street art photographer Dean Sunshine says it should stay.
11: I think it's fantastic. I think it reaches out to the street art and graffiti history in Melbourne. There's always these artists coming along doing these sort of iconic pieces, and I really think it shows the larrikin spirit of Australian people that we don't see as much anymore.
8: Pole vaulting champion Nina Kennedy will carry the Australian flag into the Commonwealth Games opening ceremony in Glasgow.
12: This team is so strong. Our Commonwealth team is always so strong, and there are so many deserving athletes that this could have gone to. So I feel super lucky. I feel super honoured.
8: Well, the humble weatherboard at the heart of the classic Aussie film The Castle is getting a second life after a seven-year planning fight. Bought in 2017 for $40,000. It was stuck on the back of a truck and moved to Strathmore. It has now received council approval to be used as a residence once again. Finance, Wall Street down 6, our dollar 69.93 US.
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8: Josh Dacos will play for Collingwood in tonight's finals defining game against Adelaide. He missed training earlier this week with an ankle. The Crows have swung three changes, Mark Keane among those out through illness. John Longmire's ruled himself out of both the Carlton and Essendon jobs. Sydney Premiership winner telling Fox Footy he's got other priorities.
13: Looked at it seriously, there's no question with that, but I'm really fortunate. I've got to, you know, help start a business up here 18 months ago that I'm really jumping into and enjoying. There's plenty that we've done, but plenty to do, some great potential in that, some great growth.
8: Jack Gunston to play on for an 18th season, signing a one-year contract extension with Hawthorn. And there are reports today Amazon founder Jeff Bezos has been approached to join a consortium to buy Premier League soccer club Liverpool. That's the latest news and sports.
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15: Good morning, it's Daniel Brewer with your local news and sport. EPA Victoria is urging dairy farmers across Western Victoria to check their effluent systems. Southwest Regional Manager Martha Rose Loughnane says they want farmers to put systems in place.
16: We don't want farmers to wait until those ponds are full, or we don't want them to wait for an equipment failure that might occur during a rain event. We want them to predict that to occur and put in measures in place to prevent it so that that system can manage the rain. We want farmers not just to plan for effluent runoff, but also consider things like your waste milk. We know that bad weather can disrupt milk collections.
15: Western Victorians with innovative ideas to strengthen regional communities through education are now being encouraged to apply for this year's Tim Fisher Fellowship. Country Education Foundation Chief Executive Wendy Mason says the inaugural recipient is developing a project to help secondary students.
17: We had a fantastic inaugural fellow. Annabelle Hudson has made significant progress on developing her project. She's working on True North, which is a practical program that's helping regional students around Year 10 recognise their strengths and build confidence and make informed decisions around their future pathway.
15: The Victorian Fisheries Authority is once again hosting its free fishing forums. Emma Clark reports.
18: CEO Travis Stallig said the popular annual forums provide a great chance for fishers and their families to talk with experts, pick up new knowledge and share ideas on how to make fishing even better. 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Portland Angling Club at Lee Breakwater Road will host an event on Tuesday, the 28th of July from 7. 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
15: Round 14 of the Southwest District Football Netball League Reserves promises plenty of excitement on Saturday. Westerns host Coleraine while Heathmere welcomes Haywood. The match of the round sees second place Breaks Home Wallacedale take on ladder leaders Tirandarra, while third place Dartmoor host fourth place Cavendish in another top four clash. That's the latest in local news and sport.
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15: Your four-day forecast for Western Victoria, there is a strong wind warning for the west coast. Partly cloudy with a high chance of showers, most likely through the late morning and afternoon. Tomorrow cloudy with a medium chance of showers and light winds 12. Saturday cloudy with a very high chance of showers, most likely through the morning and afternoon 14. Sunday partly cloudy with a high chance of showers 14. Hamilton expecting a top of 10, Portland and the coast 12.
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15: Currently it's 4 degrees.
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22: Hello, Sean and Monkey here. This is the Morning Rush, Thursday edition. The 23rd of July. Geez, this month's flying. We say it every month. Hello to you, Monkey.
23: I know. Where's the year going? Good morning, Sean. Happy Thursday, everybody.
22: Hey, we've been joined today after 8 o'clock because AFL is back tonight. We need to get some footy tips for you by this lady.
24: It's ridiculous.
22: Shirley from Euroa, 83 years of age. She's a rock star. We'll catch up with her after 8.
23: All right. Up next, though, I'm going to tell you something, Shawnee. I'm going to follow in your footsteps.
22: Okay, yeah. What are you going to do?
23: Hopefully. Well, you were once on a game show, and we'll discuss that.
22: That's
23: next.
22: Right.
23: Just relax. You don't have to get it now.
22: I totally forgot about that.
23: You just can't wait to play that every time. We'll do that next. But I've applied.
22: What?
23: I've applied to go on a game show. It's now my favourite game show on TV.
22: Oh, my God.
23: I can't believe I haven't been watching this show. It's the best.
22: All right. We'll find out what that is. Jeez. You've got me curious. We'll find out what that is after the B52s at 9 past

0: The B52's been a love shack. 14 past 7. Hello, Sean and Monkey here. This is The Morning Rush.
1: Bit of tin roof rusted. How good. Would love to know from you this morning, what is your favourite game show on TV? You might not have one, but if you do, if there's one you sort of...
0: You mean at the moment?
1: Well, it can be at the moment.
0: Not one that's wrapped up years ago and you... No,
1: you might have a favourite one from yesteryear, but
0: okay.
1: I'm probably talking more in the now because I've applied to go on one. Now, we all know you're on The Price is Right.
0: You
1: give this a spin every second day.
0: Let's see if I've got... No, hold on, I've got to find it. Okay, there it is.
2: Ready to play? Sean Cullen, come on down!
1: Oh, yeah, full head of hair and had your little nervous tick going there with Larry.
0: Yeah.
1: Now, did you apply to go on that, obviously?
0: Friends of ours said, do you want to go to The Price is Right? There was 10 of us that went there. And we said, yeah, righto, we'll go along.
1: Okay.
0: Sat there for 3 episodes and I got caught up in the last one.
1: How'd you go? Did you win anything?
0: I won a night at Crown to see John Paul Young, leader of the pack, and dinner.
1: Nice. Well, I'd love to know what your favourite game show is at the moment. I mean, there's a bit to compete with. I know Dad, I found this really funny. I went around to Dad's the other day and here he was entrenched in Tipping Point. You know the one with, is it Todd Woodbridge?
0: Oh, yeah.
1: And the things come down. I can't get into Tipping Point.
0: No.
1: But he is like, no, mate, you got to watch it. It's fair. He does not miss Tipping Point. But are you ready for the game show that I'm applying for? And now is suddenly my favourite game show. Try not to miss it every night. Drum roll. I think it's deserved of a drum roll, if not.
0: Well, I'm going to warn you. I've probably never heard of it, but...
1: It's on the ABC. Hard Quiz. Hard Quiz with Tom Gleason.
0: Yeah.
1: Do you watch Hard Quiz?
0: But doesn't he interview celebrities?
1: No. No, I don't know what you're thinking about. Now, Hard Quiz, you get three or four contestants. Might be three.
0: Oh, no. Yeah, sorry.
1: And they have an expert topic.
0: Yeah.
1: And so they get asked questions on their expert. It's fascinating. Last night I thought of you because one guy had, or it was a lady actually, her expert topic was the Airbus A320. I'm like, oh my God, Sean, he'd be passing out. Another guy's favourite topic or master topic was Ace Ventura. So, fascinating
0: game.
1: Yeah,
0: okay. Well, maybe I'll have to give it a go. I know the one you're thinking of. Sorry, yes.
1: Hard Quiz. It's and Tom Gleason. Geez, he's funny. I love him.
0: Yeah, he's very good. Is the application process hard? I don't know.
1: Harry's taking care of that for me, but yeah.
0: Oh, your son?
1: Yep. So he and I are looking to go on Hard Quiz.
0: Well, sorry, I have to ask, what would his expert topic be and what would yours be?
1: I'm going to choose La Bamba, the movie.
0: Oh, yeah, you love that.
1: Yep. And he would be history orientated. He's a freak on history, but he'll pick out a certain angle. Maybe the Gallipoli campaign, not sure.
0: Mm.
1: Watch this space.
0: There we go. Good luck. I can't wait to see you on the ABC.
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23: Hello to you both.
0: All right, Rebel Wilson, I don't know if it's the result we all expected, but she had a win yesterday, Pete.
23: Yeah, this was in the defamation case. I mean, I guess, to be truthful, Charlotte McGuinness had the loss. So by default, Rebel had the win because she was being sued by the actress Charlotte McGuinness. And certainly Justice Raper, Elizabeth Raper, decided it was one post on social media that may possibly have considered to be defamatory, but the others she didn't believe were. And so subsequently, Charlotte lost and has to pay all of Rebel's legal costs, which will obviously be very substantial. And obviously she's got to pay her own costs too, unless she's got some deal going where it was a no win, no fee kind of thing. But it's not what people expected. Everyone I spoke to yesterday, including a couple of actual real legal eagles, they were of the belief it would probably be what they call, you know, you win but you lose, where you win the case but you don't get much in damages because she wasn't able to show that her career had suffered in the way she was claiming.
1: I watched this last night on the news and I was taken back a bit because I screenshotted her walking out of court and sent it to Sean and I said, Rebel won, because I felt like she wasn't going to. It's interesting, though, even right up to the end, the prosecutors were just absolutely giving it to Rebel, saying she's a compulsive liar. What were your thoughts on that?
23: Well, I mean, that's what the claim was in court. Look, a win's a win, and she's obviously gloating, and she's very happy, all that. She's entitled to be. But there is going to be an appeal. And I would also point out the other defamation cases coming against her are going to be very different, because in this case, it was about a conversation that nobody denies took place. But what the tone was and what the detail was in that became a problem. But the other cases that are coming against her, that is from people who she accused of embezzlement. Now, embezzlement is a white-collar crime. And if you have millions of followers on social media and you're going to point a finger at people and say that person is guilty of embezzlement, you're going to really be better get ready to take that stand in court. So that the coming cases are going to be very different. I think her chances of success are much less.
1: Yeah, okay, well, watch that space. Now, Sean and I were saying how old we feel, because yesterday, little Prince George become a teenager. Can you believe...

0: It's the Morning Rush. Sean and Monkey, pretty close to 7.30. Coming up after 7.30, Jared Waitley's going to join us. We'll get his thoughts on the Pies and the Crows tonight.
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3: 9 degrees in Melbourne, a shower or two atop today, 12, it's 7.30. Good morning. David Armstrong. The clean-up bill for the Pam the Bird graffiti on the Balti Bridge could top $200,000. A team today has the task of removing it from one of the pylons on the bridge. Peter Munro at Transurban telling 3AW Breakfast it'll be a painstaking operation.
4: We actually have to paint over it because one of the most important things of this job, it's not the easiest and most straightforward job, and it's not something you do every day, like sort of going out and painting your house. The reason we're painting over it is that we want to make sure we're very protective of the Yarra River below. We'll be sending crews up today, up the 140-metre pylon, and they'll be coming down on ropes to begin the job of painting over.
3: Teachers are on strike today after rejecting the latest government pay offer. Here's Kiara Parker.
5: Tens of thousands of teachers across the state will strike today as the pay dispute drags on. A rally will be held in the city later this morning. The mass walkout, an attempt to force the Allan government back to the negotiating table after almost a year of failed talks. Teachers, principals and education support staff voting against a pay increase of 28.3% over 4 years. They want a 35% pay hike over 3 years. Today's action follows a 24-hour strike in March, which saw about 35,000 teachers walk off the job. The education union warns if a better deal isn't put forward, another strike is on the cards for August 4. Kiara Parker, Melbourne.
3: Armed Crime Squad detectives investigating after a man was shot at Prince's Hill. The 57-year-old man was found with gunshot wounds on Wilson Street late yesterday. He's been taken to hospital in a serious condition. No arrests have been made. And a panel repair business in Moorabbin's been targeted by arsonists this morning. Multiple cars were set alight in the front yard of the business on Keys Road around 4. The offenders fled in a white Nissan Patrol. A public policy expert the Allan government's previously relied on to downplay the severity of corruption in the big build has changed his tune. Professor David Hayward now contends a lot of public money has ended up in the wrong hands, and a royal commission is the only way to get to the bottom of the web of corruption. New figures suggest domestic violence rates are declining. The Bureau of Crime Statistics and Research data has tallied deaths, hospitalizations, and self-reported experiences. Executive Director Jackie Fitzgerald says that is despite two-thirds of people believing domestic violence is on the rise.
6: In fact, when we look at the data, we can see most indicators are showing stability, and now we've got some positive indications from these two other indicators that there is a potential decline in people's experience of domestic violence.
3: In finance, Wall Street's down 6, our dollar 69.93 US.
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3: John Longmire has officially ruled himself out of the Carlton and Essendon coaching jobs. The Sydney Premiership winner says his focus is on business interests in New South Wales. GWS veteran Stephen Cornelio is hoping to finish his career as a one-club player. The former skipper is out of contract after this season, nearing the end of his landmark seven-year, $7 million extension signed back in 2019. Says he's yet to speak to the club about a new contract.
8: I have missed playing footy. Last year I just couldn't get any continuity, didn't play much at all. And so, yeah, I've really missed being able to, you know, rock into a game and feeling myself. And so, yeah, I certainly want to keep playing. I hope the club does too.
3: And that's the latest news and sport.
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11: 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Sam College reports.
0: More children and families across Glenelg Shire are discovering the joy of reading through United Way's Glenelg Little Book Boxes. 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The community has also donated 71 unlabeled books. 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
11: Football Victoria's Southwest action continues this Sunday with plenty of local matches across the region. In the men's competition, Warrnambool Wolves take on Hamilton SC. The women's competition sees Warrnambool Wolves face Port Ferry, while the under-17 fixture includes Warrnambool Rangers against Warrnambool Wolves and Horsham and District SC up against Grampians United. That's the latest in local news and sport.
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11: Your 4-day forecast for Western Victoria, there is a strong wind warning for the west coast. Partly cloudy with a high chance of showers, most likely through the late morning and afternoon. Tomorrow cloudy with a medium chance of showers and light winds 12. Saturday cloudy with a very high chance of showers, most likely through the morning and afternoon 14. Sunday partly cloudy with a high chance of showers 14. Hamilton expecting a top of 10, Portland and the coast 12.
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11: Currently, it's 4 degrees.
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4: Coming up in September, the 12th of September, the 13th annual Melbourne Firefighter Stair Climb. 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Monkey, I'm always fascinated by this. 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
6: Here is the

0: John Paul Young, JPY on the Morning Rush. Sean and Monkey here. We've been asking you this morning some great texts. What's your favourite TV game show? Because, Monkey, you told us earlier on that you've applied to be on a TV game show.
1: Yeah, I'm a real big fan, Shawnee, of Hard Quiz on the ABC. Tom Gleeson.
0: Gleeson.
1: Very funny. So Harry and I love it, and we've both applied to go on it.
0: Father and son.
1: Yeah, and in Hard Quiz, you've got to have an expert topic. That's how it works.
0: Yeah.
1: So I'm going with La Bamba, the movie.
0: Yeah, you, Frankie, no, hold on.
1: Richie Valens.
0: Richie Valens. Yeah. Sorry, not Frankie Valens. Yeah, great.
1: So I've got to get training for that. But asking you guys, what's your favourite game show? Not too many fans of Hard Quiz, honestly. Roz and Ali, they love The Chase. Yeah, I don't mind The Chase. Jim and Anthony both love Deal or No Deal. I just find Deal or No Deal, like...
0: Oh, the suitcases?
1: Is it learn? You just learn much.
0: Yeah.
1: And to be honest, little Grant Denyer, yeah, little.
0: Oh, it doesn't matter what height he is.
1: He's a little bit cringy for mine.
0: Oh, there we go. Anyway, well,
1: sorry, Grant.
0: Oh, geez, poor Grant. Speaking of game shows, we've got our game right now, Radio Scattergories. Jackpot is $200. Who wants to have a go? The sixth caller is going to get through today. Call now. The number is 1300 00 1242.
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4: 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Two bounces. It'll be a great goal.
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12: 9 degrees in Melbourne. A shower or two at top today. 12. It's 8 o'clock. Good morning. David Armstrong. Well, this time tomorrow, our athletes will be welcomed to Glasgow for the Commonwealth Games opening ceremony. And for many, there are bitter regrets it's not being held in Victoria. One of them is swimmer Sienna Toohey.
13: Aubrey's only a couple hours from Geelong, so that would have been really lovely to have my family be able to come see. But, you know, I'm thankful for Glasgow to pick it up.
12: Pole vault champion Nina Kennedy has been named Australia's flag bearer. Coles is closing its Elizabeth Street flagship store, with Melbourne CBD declared one of the worst in the nation for retail crime. Madeline Burke reports.
8: Supermarket giant Coles is preparing to shut down its Elizabeth Street store, with the site already listed for lease. The move comes as the Australian Retail Council warns Victoria is Australia's retail crime capital, with Melbourne CBD one of the hardest hit areas. Security expert Scott Taylor says he wouldn't be surprised if more retailers bail in Victoria.
14: Sadly, with these sort of things, unless other measures are going to be taken place, I think you're going to see some repeat elements of this.
8: The store will close when its lease expires mid next year. Madeline Burke, Melbourne.
12: Teachers are on strike today. They're holding out for a 35% pay rise, but Justin Mullally from the Education Union says it is not just about the pay packet.
15: Teachers are working 12 hours unpaid every single week. There needs to be more staff in our schools to share the workload. There needs to be workload relief. That is the key concern of teachers, education support staff and school leaders.
12: And the union warns if a better deal isn't put forward, another strike is on the cards for August 4. Energy Department data shows just three Australian manufacturers are participating in the government's home battery subsidy scheme. There are currently 136 companies approved to make batteries, 133 of them from overseas. The opposition's Dan Teen argues it's not good enough.
16: His own scheme, which is costing the taxpayer now $8 billion, seems to be largely benefiting overseas battery manufacturers. Once again, his incompetence knows no bounds.
12: It's also been revealed the cost of the scheme has blown out by over $6 billion. In other news, two men have been stabbed at a home in Meadow Heights. Both have been taken to hospital. One is critical. New research reveals one in five Australians are skipping hygiene essentials to make ends meet. And Victoria has again taken our top spot for the most Division 1 lotto prizes in Australia. 138 wins for $427 million. Most of them were in the western suburbs. In finance, the dollar, $69.93 US.
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12: The AFL is considering reducing quarter lengths. AFL operations boss Greg Swan telling Seven shortening game length remains firmly on the table after rule changes this year saw a minor decline in match time.
18: I mean, we did change those rules and we've knocked off 3 minutes per game, but is it enough? Probably not. And again, when in a couple of years' time, obviously when Tassie come in, you know, if we go from 22 to 24 games, then that will definitely be an issue that you will have to reduce the game time. So we'll have a look at that.
12: World Cycling's brushing aside criticism of testing of Tour de France riders in the middle of the night during the grueling three-week event. Belgium's Jasper Philipsen has won stage 17. Tadej Pogačar still leads overall by 4.5 minutes. That's the latest news and sports.
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20: Dairy farmers across Western Victoria are being reminded to prepare for wet winter conditions by checking their effluent systems and reviewing emergency plans. EPA Victoria's Southwest Regional Manager, Martha Rose Lochnane, says they want farmers to put systems in place.
22: We don't want farmers to wait until those ponds are full, or we don't want them to wait for an equipment failure that might occur during a rain event. We want them to predict that to a occur and put in measures in place to prevent it so that that system can manage the rain. We want farmers not just to plan for effluent runoff, but also consider things like your waste milk. We know that bad weather can disrupt milk collections.
20: Applications are now open for this year's Tim Fisher Fellowship, with Western Victorians encouraged to put forward ideas that use education to benefit regional communities. Country Education Foundation CEO Wendy Mason says the fellowship's first recipient is helping secondary students.
0: We had a fantastic inaugural fellow. Annabelle Hudson has made significant progress on developing her project. She's working on True North, which is a practical program that's helping regional students around Year 10 recognise their strengths and build confidence and make informed decisions around their future pathway.
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20: The Portland Basketball Association is preparing for its junior spring season, with registrations now open for players from under-10s through to under-16s. Games will be played across the week, with under-10 boys and girls playing on Tuesday nights, girls divisions on Wednesdays, and boys matches on Fridays. That's the latest in local news and sport.
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24: 3HA weather.
20: Your four-day forecast for Western Victoria, there is a strong wind warning for the west coast. Partly cloudy with a high chance of showers, most likely through the late morning and afternoon. Tomorrow cloudy with a medium chance of showers and light winds 12. Saturday cloudy with a very high chance of showers, most likely through the morning and afternoon 14. Sunday partly cloudy with a high chance of showers 14. Hamilton expecting a top of 10, Portland and the coast 12.
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20: Right now it's 3 degrees.
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28: Jackpot is $200 and we've got Bannister playing today. Hello, Bannister.
29: Good, thank you.
30: Oh, no, straight into the how are yous. Now, Bannister, we have to ask, that's your Christian name, Bannister.
29: Yeah, that's my real name.
30: Wow, stunning name. Really impressive, but I've never met one.
29: No, there's not many names Bannister out there.
30: Now, isn't a Bannister to do with a like a staircase or something?
29: A staircase.
30: Yeah, righto. Okay, Bannister. Well, people are going to know who you are anyway. Let's see how you go. Let's get you a letter for Radio's Categories. It's a K for kilo. K.
29: Yep.
30: All right, bit of a tough letter. Never mind. Now, Sean will be asking Bannister. Say pass if you can't think of one straight away, and don't repeat a word among your answers. You ready to go?
29: Yep.
30: All right, good luck.
28: Okay, Bannister, starting with K, something you stack.
29: Pass.
28: Something on a farm.
29: Pass.
28: A Victorian town or city.
29: Kerrang.
28: Something you hang.
29: Pass.
28: A three-letter word.
29: Pass.
28: Something you wear.
29: That's a hard one. Pass again.
28: A part of the body.
30: On your leg, halfway up your leg.
29: Car.
28: Someone you admire or look up to.
30: Bannister. Hey, listen, mate. Tough letter, K.
2: It was.
30: Who played yesterday? A lovely lady yesterday. It was I.
2: Olivia played yesterday.
30: Oh, yeah. Jeez, we're turning them off in droves with these letters. Sorry, mate. I was trying to help you with part of the body. I think you said calf. That starts with a C. Just up above the just above the calf. It sort of joins your leg
29: the
30: in the middle.
29: Cut.
30: The knee. The knee, my friend.
2: Do you want to go through any others there, or should we just move on, maybe?
30: I think we'll just move on.
29: I reckon we should move on.
2: Okay. Here we go.
30: Hey, Bannister, what do you do for a crust?
29: Fun.
30: What do you do for work?
29: I'm a fencer.
30: You're out fencing this morning. Wow, it'll be cold.
29: Yeah, it is.
30: Oh, good luck. Now, teachers striking everywhere today. Sean, I know there's a lot of teachers striking, so I'm not sure if schools
2: I don't know regionally how it's working, it's a big thing. It's happening today, isn't it?
30: Yeah, well, good luck to the teachers with that. Bannister, be good, mate. You can play again in 6 weeks, all right?
29: Okay, sounds good.
2: There we go. Coming up next on The Morning Rush, we're going to catch up with this lady.
4: It's ridiculous.
2: Shirley from Euroa. We're going to get her footy tips.

0: Van Morrison, it's just gone 8:15, the morning rush. Sean and Monkey here, Thursday edition. Footy's back tonight at the Adelaide Oval. It's the Pies and the Crows. Looking forward to watching that, actually. So a lot of people heading to the pub, maybe, if you're in a pub footy tipping competition to do your tips. And we need to get our tips, so let's catch up with this lady.
1: Oh, the lady's got tricks.
2: Johnny, how are you?
1: She normally gets six. Here's your footy tips with Shirley.
2: Oh, my God.
0: Our great friend Shirley from Euroa. Good morning.
2: Good morning. How are you?
3: Yeah. Oh, we're good. We're good, Shirley.
2: That's good, Monkey.
3: Now, geez, we're getting to the pointy end, Shirley.
2: I know.
3: How did you go last week?
2: I got 7.
3: Oh, ooh. Now that's solid.
0: Yeah, good.
3: Who'd you miss?
2: I missed out on Sydney and GWS.
3: Oh, they're hard to follow, the Giants, aren't
0: it's because the Bombers beat them, didn't they? That's right.
2: Yeah, I know. First win about they've had this year, isn't it? Or second win, not many.
3: They won in Adelaide at Gather Round. You're right. Yeah, Shawnee was very excited about the Bombers.
0: I wasn't very excited. How's this? I've got a mate from school who's been to 2 games this year. Two Bombers games, and both games he went to, they've won. So he's having a great year.
3: Send him again.
2: Well, you better keep going to them so they keep winning.
3: How many tips you on?
2: I'm 124.
3: Okay, right. Going well. Are you ready to go for this round?
2: Yes, I am.
3: Righto. Adelaide versus Collingwood tonight.
2: Adelaide.
3: Melbourne versus your mob Geelong.
2: Melbourne.
3: Right, Melbourne to beat the Cats. Okay, Fremantle versus West Coast.
2: Freo.
3: Carlton versus Gold Coast.
2: Carlton.
3: Hawthorn versus the Bombers.
2: Hawthorn.
3: Okay, the big Sydney clash. GWS versus Sydney.
2: Sydney.
3: Western Bulldogs versus Richmond.
2: Bulldogs.
3: Brisbane Lions, who are suddenly just fourth, Sean, and just going nicely, versus Port Adelaide.
2: Brisbane.
3: And game of the round, North Melbourne, St Kilda, Sunday afternoon.
2: St Kilda.
3: Good work. Thank you for that. sounds like a plan.
0: Hey, Shirley, did you see Barnaby Joyce in the news the last
2: trial? Yes, I did.
0: Yeah, because, I've actually got it here. Here he is telling off his dog.
4: Sit down!
0: Yeah. You wouldn't tell your little dog off like that, would you?
2: If he needs to, I do, yes, of course.
3: No, I'm with
4: sit
3: you.
4: Down!
2: You know what? What a whole lot of hallabaloo over nothing.
0: Yeah.
2: How many people growl at their dog?
0: Exactly.
2: For God's sake.
0: Yeah, you're right. He shouldn't have had to come out and apologise. Is that what you mean?
2: No, that's right. It's just ridiculous what they're going on with now, a lot of these people.
3: Yeah. I just thought it was funny. I wasn't that upset that he was yelling at the dog. Jeez,
2: I wasn't upset either. I thought, it needed growling. Good on him for growling at it to make it behave itself.
3: Yeah, that's right. Now, how's your little dog going? What have you got again? What sort?
2: My little dog's going good. Foxy Cross and Jack Russell.
3: Foxy Cross, Jack Russell.
0: What's her name again?
2: Sally.
0: Little Sally.
3: You'd have to tell Sally now and then to...
2: Yeah, I tell her off if she needs it. I say, naughty girl.
3: Naughty girl, that's
2: naughty
3: it.
2: Girl. Naughty girl. Stop that or Mum's going to smack you.
0: Good, Shirley.
3: I like it.
0: Love it. Hey, Shirley, we'll catch up with you next week, okay? Have a nice weekend.
2: Okay, you too. Have a good time. Take care. Bye.
0: Thanks, Shirley. If you missed her tips, it'll be on the podcast a little bit later on today.
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0: Sheepvention hits the Hamilton showgrounds Sunday and Monday. That's August the 2nd and 3rd. That's not far away. Immerse yourself in some dynamic exhibitions, hands-on workshops and engaging agricultural demos.
3: Yeah, we love the Sheepvention and we know you do too. So if you go to the 3HA Facebook page, we're giving away some double passes. So all you have to do is make a comment and tag who you'd like to take along. Entries close this Sunday.

0: Brian Adams on The Morning Rush. Sean and Monkey here. And Monkey, just a nice little story to finish on a Thursday morning. This caught my eye last night. A young gentleman in Portland, Oregon, over in the States, he's a thrift shopper. Do you know what that is?
1: Like
0: you buy stuff from... he's an op shopper.
1: Yeah.
0: In Australian
1: terms.
0: Can
1: find a lot of good gear.
0: Yeah, he buys vintage stuff and he sells it online. Up until recently, his best resale had got him $250 Australian, which is not bad. You buy it for a few bucks and you sell it
1: online.
0: Nice
1: profit.
0: He was going through a bin in a thrift shop, op shop in Portland, Oregon, and he found this yellow jacket and it said Chamberlain on the back, right? Chamberlain. A yellow Chamberlain jacket. You picking up what I'm putting down here?
1: The only yellow jacket I can think of is Freddie Mercury's.
0: It's Wilt Chamberlain played for the LA.
1: Or Lindy Chamberlain.
0: Played for the LA Lakers, right? He's found this jacket.
1: Wilt the Stilt.
0: Bought it for $3.09, okay? This is earlier on in the year. Bought it in Jan. He's had it verified. It's actually Wilt Chamberlain's warm-up jacket that he used to wear.
1: What's he got for,
0: for years.
1: What's he got for
0: it? For years on end. I'll give you a drum roll here, actually.
1: What's he got for it? He
0: sold it on Monday, just gone. For $90,000 Australian.
1: Oh, well played.
0: Good on him. What a great story.
1: Oh.
0: He wore it for 4 or 5 years. This warm-up jacket, you know, you'd rip it off just before you start playing.
1: Oh, I thought you meant Chamberlain was like a brand, but you meant the surname.
0: No, it had the name Chamberlain on this jacket.
1: Yeah.
0: Who did you say? Mercury.
1: Freddie Mercury had a yellow jacket. Or Lindy Chamberlain.
0: No.
1: Dingo's got my baby.
0: No. Hey, that's it from us. If you missed today's show, including Shirley's tips before, Jared Waitley, grab it on the podcast later. Have a great day.
1: Be good.
2: Tom Elliott.
3: On the program today, the Victorian Alcohol and Drug Association, or VADA, has made a big call. It wants more injecting rooms, more pill testing facilities, and the legalisation of all drugs for personal use. I will debate this with VADA on the program. Citing high rates of theft, Coles is finally shutting down its Elizabeth Street supermarket. I want to find out why security guards are trained not to tackle shoplifters. Fresh rumours are circulating about an imminent leadership challenge to Jacinda Allen. I think she should face the people this coming November. And with the Ox, does your sporting team have a celebrity supporter? 133-693.
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8: 9 degrees in Melbourne, shower or two at top today, 12, it's 8:30. Good morning, I'm David Armstrong. Crews are out this morning cleaning the Pandaberg graffiti off the Balti Bridge. Peter Munro from Transurban has told 3AW Breakfast it'll take 3 days to paint over, starting with a primer coat going up today.
9: Just to put it in context, it's the average outside of your house is about that size job. Like, it's not a small little job at the top of a 140-metre pylon. This is

0: Because you'll end up in court for assault, kidnap, holding someone against their will, I promise you. Teachers are on strike today. If they don't get their pay rise, there is a suggestion, just a suggestion at this stage, that there'll be another strike on August 4th. They probably won't get it because they voted down 28%. They want 35%. There will be a rally in the city later this morning, and then the march on State Parliament.
1: Yeah, we're going to speak to a striking school teacher after 11 o'clock. I think they're rallying at around about 10:30 this morning.
0: Correct.
1: So he'll be live from the rally, I assume.
0: You've mentioned the story in The Australian, another imminent challenge reportedly to Jacinta Allen's leadership. It's an interesting story. It talks about a significant degree of discontent at a recent caucus retreat in Ballarat.
1: Yes.
0: Some MPs didn't hear what they wanted to hear. A few things said about her chief of staff and the way he goes about business. But also importantly, two key unions, the ETU and the Manufacturing Workers Union, who are very strong supporters of Ms. Allen's faction, have stepped back and said, do what you have to do.
1: Well, the person who seems to have the inside knowledge of all this is an Australian reporter called Anthony Galloway. He joins us after 10 o'clock.
0: And in sport, John Longmire says no thank you to the Essendon and Carlton coaching jobs. He has significant business interests in New South Wales. Was he ever in the running for the Tassie? I think he might have been,
1: but I think it was Nathan Buckley versus Ken Hinckley, the old bull and the young bull.
0: I must say,
1: if it was me and you wanted to get support behind the Tassie Devils, I would have thought Nathan Buckley was a much better option. I won't ask the Ox about that later on.
0: How many premierships did John Lombard? He is a good coach.
1: Well, I think he got them into 5 grand finals. They only won one, and that was back in 2012.
0: All right. Well, no, he won't be at Essendon, won't be at Carlton. That's all there at 10.
1: Thank you, David. 133693, mornings at 3aw.com.au. Coming up in a moment, Coles is shutting down its flagship store in Elizabeth Street in the CBD. They say the rate of shoplifting is simply too high, but from what I've gathered, supermarket security guards are trained not to physically restrain shoplifters, so guess what? Shoplifting goes ahead. After 10 o'clock, we'll speak to the man who says that Jacinta Allen will face an imminent challenge to her leadership by members of her own party, her own faction within the party. And waste dumping. We had a word on the street yesterday about a tenanted property in Diggers Rest being used as an illegal private tip. What happens if you own a property and the tenant is allowing people to dump, say, asbestos there, which is, you know, toxic? Who has to pay for it to clean it up? 133693, mornings at 3aw.com.au. That's all ahead at 27 to 10.
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1: 23 to 10. Why don't security guards tackle shoplifters at least at supermarkets? Coles is shutting down Elizabeth Street in the CBD because of the high rate of theft, shoplifting. Ryan says, I think all security guards should have capsicum spray and maybe dye added to it so they can spray a shoplifter in the face and then the dye will let other people know that this person is a shoplifter. And Brad says, if we decriminalise drugs, it'll create a bigger free-range market for the criminals who import and supply drugs. That is absolutely true, Brad. Let's just say if we decriminalise drugs, usage goes up, I don't know, 30%. Well, the drug smugglers and dealers are already engaged in illegal acts. And they will thank the likes of VADA, the Victorian Alcohol and Drug Association, because they'll say, thank you, your policy change of decriminalising the usage of these drugs means our customer base is now 30% bigger. So it's a bit like not tackling illegal tobacco. We are just channelling hundreds of millions of dollars to criminal enterprises. At 22 to 10, it is time to take a look at an OnDeck unsecured lightning loan. 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Okay, so we've mentioned this Coles supermarket, which has been open for about 30 years, shutting down in Elizabeth Street. I've spoken to a security guard at a rival supermarket chain. He says he can talk to shoplifters, but he's not allowed to physically restrain them. An ex-guest, president of the Security Trainers Association, Paul Stullio, good morning.
12: A very good morning. How are you?
1: Well, good. So is that the reality now, as a security guard, you can't physically, or you're trained not to physically stop a shoplifter?
12: That's completely incorrect. So first and foremost, there's got to be a question, is there an agreement between the store owner, like Coles, and the security company that the security officer will only detect, observe, report, and not undertake an approach or an arrest? So that's 100% correct. But in terms of the law, there's about a seven-step process, if you want me to run you through, where a security officer can arrest someone for shoplifting.
1: But what if the supermarket says our policy is that no staff member is to put themselves at any form of physical risk, therefore you observe them, you talk to them, you might even take a photo of them, you report it to the police, but you don't put them in a headlock and throw them in the corner? I mean, what if that's their training and that's the policy of the supermarket?
12: Yeah, the policy of the supermarket is obviously is what the agreement is, and if they don't want security to make that approach, well, then that's it. There's no approach.
1: Well, do you think that's what the policy is with large retailers like supermarkets?
12: Absolutely. I can recall many years ago there was an issue that had concerned a security guard wanting to arrest someone in Coles, but in discussion with him, he said that he couldn't do it, and simply because the security company told him through Coles that they couldn't do it. So right. That is an agreement, and that's pretty much where it sits.
1: But if shoplifters know this, and I mean, Coles has reported in Elizabeth Street, they're shutting it down because of the high rate of theft. So if I'm an enterprising young shoplifter, which I'm not, but I know that I will not be physically challenged by a security guard, I mean, isn't that just a red rag to a bull? Won't the shoplifters just walk in, grab things and out they go?
12: Absolutely. I totally agree. But unfortunately, that's where we are, as in the security industry. We're sort of left in this position where we can't do anything because that's the agreement that they have.
1: But I don't understand why. I mean, security used to mean security. Like, for example, if you join the police force, you know that you are putting your body on the line and, you know, tragically, police officers have been killed at times, certainly been hurt. I mean, wouldn't people who become members of the security industry sort of understand that that should be part of the job?
12: Absolutely. So as a veteran trainer and been in industry since 1990, I can tell you even today we still teach people that the right process, the seven steps to an arrest in a shoplifting scenario. But however, we do go back with what the guidelines are under the contract between the security company and the shop owner.
1: Okay, but I don't understand why the shop... Look, I mean, let's take Coles. Coles is now shutting down a 30-year-old, you know, multi-million-dollar business, being its supermarket on Elizabeth Street, partly because it tolerates shoplifting. Well, why wouldn't Coles look at this and say, well, we're gonna hire security guards or have a new contract or something that says we want you to get tough on shoplifters? I don't understand why Coles doesn't do that.
12: So maybe if they think that the security guard, maybe in terms of its training or ability, may make a mistake, because as you know, liability is governed by general laws of negligence. So if a security officer did the wrong thing, and I guess false imprisonment is one of the biggest concerns, and there's case law called Myers versus Sue from, I think, back in 1991, that talks about false imprisonment. And that could mean that they do the wrong thing because they don't have the evidence. And it can be quite risky for Coles in that context. I would agree that a good trained and well-appointed security officer with lots of training and experience would be able to perform that role.
1: Well,
12: quite easily.
1: Because, I mean, we train police officers to observe when and when not to arrest someone. And, you know, we train CSOs on railway stations to do the same thing. And we give them tools like a gun and capsicum spray and a club and whatever. And I would have thought, I don't see any reason why security guards can't have similar training.
12: Yeah, 100%. The training is there. Let me tell you, the training is 100% there. It's whether the security company in association with Coles, for example, that want to enforce that ability. But do we have that under the general powers of citizen's arrest to do such thing? Absolutely.
1: Right. Okay. Well, thank you, Paul. Paul Stalio, the president of the Security Trainers Association. And look, I get that there is a risk. If an employee of yours, you know, mistakenly accuses someone of shoplifting and then puts them in a headlock and then punches them in the face or something, and it turns out that person's innocent, well, yes, you will be in some trouble. But you've got to weigh that up against a whole supermarket that's been in operation for 30 years is now closing its doors because of shoplifting. So, you know, which do the supermarkets want? Ken, good morning.
13: Hello, Tom.
1: Yes, Ken, go ahead.
13: Okay, so two nights ago, I was at Middle Camberwell and with my son, and we happened to be at the checkout. Next minute, there was a commotion because the two young security guards, or two staff, were trying to stop a person shoplifting. It turned out that the person next to us was the diversion. He then tried to intervene and got aggressive and was trying to attack the staff. It's at that point that I stepped in with my son to try and help these two young guys. This person who stepped in actually threw a litre of milk at the staff and tried to tackle the lady. It all got very, very heated. We actually, there was racial abuse hurled at the staff.
1: Ken, you're a civilian here. What did you do?
13: Civilian. I was just shopping, but then what was happening is the lady who was trying to shoplift, she had a bag full of groceries.
1: Yeah.
13: The staff were trying to stop her, but there was actually a guy who was the decoy. He was quite a big guy.
1: No, I get that. But you said that you intervened. So what did you actually do?
13: I stopped the guy from attacking the two staff, the two young staff.
1: That was brave.
13: What happened, though, is the next day I went to the supermarket to check the staff were okay. They'd actually been reprimanded by management. The guy actually said to me, they're both of Indian descent. He said he was told off by management for actually intervening. Well, no, they were being attacked by somebody. It was all on video.
1: Yeah.
13: I wasn't going to get involved with shoplifting. I was getting involved because the staff were getting assaulted.
1: Well, Ken, but therein, and well done to you for doing the right thing. I think most right-thinking people would agree with you. But therein lies the problem, what you've just described. If the security guards are told off for trying to tackle the shoplifter, then it is no surprise that so much shoplifting occurs. Look, Ken, stay on the line. We'll treat that as word on the street. You'll also be in the running, or could be in the running, for the yearly prize, $60,000 towards a Mercedes of your choice. Thanks to Mercedes-Benz Brighton at 9:45.
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1: It is 11 to 10. Weather now for Rothnewton. Their 20 to 30% off sale is on now. 20 to 30% off Lazy Boy IMG and Australian made. Very cold today. Currently it's just 9 degrees, so still in single digits. Now forecast top is just 13. Diane, hello. Oh, it's nice music, Diane. Perhaps Brahms number 4 concerto or something. let's go to Michael. Hello, Michael.
25: Hi, Tom. Just regarding staff not allowed to stop in shoplifters, I've been told that the reason is if a staff member or a subcontractor stops and if that person gets assaulted or injures themselves, they can then claim work cover. So it's actually an OHS issue. And so the issue is the big companies, it's like a bean counter. If it costs them thousands of dollars in work cover, and they can just go, oh, if stock gets stolen, we'll just claim it on insurance. And
1: But Michael, Coles is shutting down a 30-year-old supermarket, which was actually a showcase. It was the first of the Coles, I forget what they call it. It's called Metro and Woolworths. Coles is called something else. Coles Express. I think it was one of the first Coles Express supermarkets back in the mid-90s, this one on Elizabeth Street. So the idea that shoplifting is a victimless crime, it's not true. I mean, they're actually shutting the supermarket down. That'll mean job losses. But, Michael, when you've got someone who is trained as a security guard, I mean, I'm not saying that, you know, the person who stacks the shelves should be tackling shoplifters, but surely someone who's a trained security guard should be allowed to do that.
25: Yeah, but it's the same thing, though. He might tackle it. He might be trained, just like a police officer's trained, like you said. But if a police officer's still interested in himself in work, he still claims work.
1: Well, I get that, Michael.
25: Security guard. So if a security guard interests himself, it's just, I'm agreeing with you.
1: Yeah. No, look, I hear it. I just I don't see the point of having a security guard, a position that, yes, there might be some physical risk because, you know, that's your job is to try and stop shoplifting. But anyway, well, Michael, all I can say is, I mean, if Coles has put up with shoplifting all this time, and look, Elizabeth Street is an area which has always been a bit rough and ready and has, I would argue, deteriorated in the last 5 or 10 years. But, you know, now it's closing. So, you know, and that's a bad thing. Thank you, Michael. But we are such a risk-averse country now. I mean, you know, what happens if police officers say, well, we're not going to take physical risks anymore? Then, you know, hello, criminals. Annette, hello.
0: Tom, many, many, many years ago, I worked for Coles.
1: Yeah.
0: And we had staff actually employed to walk the aisles and catch thieves. And then they were taken by hand, like literally taken by their hand into the office of the store. Then they would be strip searched and then police would be called and then they would be dealt with.
1: Well, that's sort of what I remember from my time in retailing 30 plus years ago, that it was quite normal for staff members to do things like that and for security guards and police to cooperate and catch and arrest people who stole things. And now we just seem to put up with it.
0: I think the world as it is crazy and people are too frightened to actually manhandle people. I mean, it's very sad.
1: It is sad, but I don't think that it's people are frightened now. I'm talking about security guards here. I just think that they're told that the policy is not to do it and that they could, I don't know, lose their jobs if they actually did their jobs, which is weird. Look, thank you, Annette. I appreciate the call. John, hello.
3: Yes, good morning, Tom. I've been told by a reliable source why the shops don't care so much, especially the big retailers, especially Bunnings. There's a supplier supplies the stock. You give them 100 TVs, and then Bunnings only pay you when they sell them. And anything that's stolen, they don't pay for.
1: Yeah. Well, maybe. I can't imagine the supermarkets are like that. Like, they're not going to, you know, count every mandarin in the fruit aisle, for example, and send back the ones that aren't sold. So, in fact, I bought one the other day which should have been sent back because it had a massive bruise on the inside of it. But, maybe, John, maybe. But I think it's more that as a society we're becoming risk-averse. Businesses are becoming risk-averse. And so criminals know this. And as a result, look, again, to go back to the decriminalisation argument, we had this debate best part of an hour ago with drugs. In Britain, they decriminalise shoplifting. Unless you stole more than, say, £300 worth of goods, it's not a criminal offence. The rate of shoplifting went through the roof. If we decriminalised drugs, which the Victorian Alcohol and Drug Association is proposing here, drug use will also go up, and therefore the drug dealers will be making more money. Is that a society in which we want to live? Bill, hello.
4: Hey, g'day, Tom. How you doing?
1: Yeah, good, Bill. What's happened?
4: I spoke to you yesterday about this commercial rubbish dumping.
1: In Diggers Rest. Yes.
4: One of your producers have got me back on because I suffered the same problem myself 8 years ago.
1: Oh.
4: I leased a property to a scoundrel in Ardea, Reed Street, Ardea. He leased it as normal to do some 5 acres. Within a month, he dumped 200,000 square metres, cubic metres of asbestos-riddled rubbish on the property.
1: And did you have to pay to have that removed?
4: Well, to put that in perspective, a soccer field, 2 stories high. They charged him. He got fined $70,000. I lost $1 million in the cleanup.
1: All right, thank you, Bill. That is extraordinary. I do want to look at this later on. We're going to speak to the CEO of the Victorian Waste Management Association next hour. Thank you, Bill, but that seems grossly unfair. At 5 to 10.
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1: The 10 o'clock news coming up in a moment with David Armstrong. After the news, we're going to speak to the Australian's political editor, Anthony Galloway. He's written a front page article today in that newspaper saying that Jacinta Allen is about to face a leadership challenge. We'll find out how credible this claim is in a moment. Also, the CEO of the Victorian Waste Management Association, if a tenant who rents your property engages in illegal rubbish dumping on it, are you or the tenant liable to have the rubbish removed? Dr. Garliles will join us from RMIT, amongst other things. Why does the moon seem bigger when it's near the horizon than when it's high in the sky? And in about 1 hour's time, we'll speak to a teacher who is protesting against the government for higher pay. Meanwhile, our children are not at school today. And your calls, anything else you'd like to discuss, 133 693.
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32: 10 degrees in Melbourne, a shower or two at top today, 12. It's 10 o'clock. Good morning. I'm David Armstrong. The Victorian Alcohol and Drug Association is calling on the state government to decriminalise the personal possession and use of illicit drugs. Its CEO, Chris Christoforou, says what we're doing hasn't worked. It's time to change the rules.
33: It'll still be illegal to be in possession of drugs, but I think the option is that, you know, people don't need to be dragged before a court for it. They can be referred to alternative pathways to get the help that they need. We have people that are punished for a health issue who clog up our courts, the work of police.
32: Teachers are on strike today. They will march on state parliament later this morning after voting down a pay offer. Justin Mullaly at the Education Union says it follows years of neglect of the Victorian school system.
0: Our schools this year are funded as if it was 2023. And even back then, our schools were funded about 15% less than the national benchmark funding standard. That means that AU members are carrying the can for the inaction of the Allan Labor government.
32: There are reports Labor MPs...